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1: VOM Weather from the Hammond Lumber Company Weather Desk.
6: Tonight will be partly cloudy with a low of 55. Tomorrow expect intervals of clouds and sun with a chance of a couple of showers, reaching a high of 78. Tomorrow night, the skies will be overcast with a chance of a couple of showers late and a low of 58. Looking ahead to Friday, it will be mostly cloudy and cooler with a chance of a couple of thunder showers in the area with a high of 68. For Blueberry Broadcasting, I'm AccuWeather meteorologist Jason Caterina.
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9: So we're celebrating 250 years of America, and I ask you, or I say to you, I submit to you, we either commit to leaving those that will come after us a better America, or we don't. It's that simple. Good evening, America. I am Rich Valdez, Valdez with an S, at Rich Valdez on all of the social media. 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And we're doing TV now, which is really exciting. I host the podcast as well. This is America with Rich Valdez. Feel free to subscribe to that and get at me online at Rich Valdez. And that's Valdez with an S, by the way, on all of the social media. Now, some of you guys may know my voice from here. Like I said, filling in for the great one many times. Some of you may know me from Newsmax, where I do some commentary.

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7: VOM Weather from the Hammond Lumber Company Weather Desk.
8: Tonight will be partly cloudy with a low of 55. Tomorrow, expect intervals of clouds and sun with a chance of a couple of showers, reaching a high of 78. Tomorrow night, the skies will be overcast with a chance of a couple of showers late and a low of 58. Looking ahead to Friday, it will be mostly cloudy and cooler with a chance of a couple of thunder showers in the area with a high of 68. For Blueberry Broadcasting, I'm AccuWeather meteorologist Jason Caterina.
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0: start of this is going to be building power. And at the end of the day, I firmly believe that we are facing fascism in this country.
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6: Well, hey, it's Mark Simone here for Sean Hannity. Now, normally you would hear me on our big flagship station, WOR in New York. You see, I do a nice, easy show. It's 10 to noon, and then I'm done at 12 noon. And today, it was raining all week. Today was the most beautiful, sunny day ever in New York. So I was going to go out and really enjoy it. And then, like, 12:30, my phone is ringing. Now, it's Linda. I said, uh-oh. I mean, it's the middle of the day. She's not calling to say hello. This is something.
7: That doesn't make me happy at all. I feel like when you look at my name, you should be like, oh, it's Linda. I love Linda.
6: Normally, yes, but it was the time of day. I said,

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0: Hey, welcome back. It's the Sean Hannity Show. It's Mark Simone here for Sean. This is interesting. Now, this is the latest in the kidnapping of Savannah Guthrie's mother, Nancy Guthrie. There were a lot of ransom notes coming, you know, some crazy, some not so crazy. Well, there's one ransom note they believe, in fact, they know now, must have been real. It was really the kidnappers, because they knew some things that only the kidnappers could know. They knew about a light being out in the back of the house. They knew about stuff that was on her Apple Watch. And they demanded $4 million in crypto. And these are the local authorities. You know, the local authorities weren't so good on this case. And they're now admitting they probably screwed it all up. The kidnappers, these same kidnappers who had all these details, it must have been real, eventually said she's dead. She did not survive the kidnapping. But what happened was when they got the crypto address and the demand for $4 million, they decided not to put the $4 million in the crypto account. They did what they do sometimes. It's called tickling the wire. You just put a little amount in the crypto, like $100. Hopefully the kidnappers move it. And I didn't know this. I don't think anybody knew this, including the kidnappers. Crypto can be traced. People thought, you know, if you have crypto, there's no way to trace it. Well, you can trace it. So if they put some money in there and then you have to move it to wherever you move it to, they can then trace it and find you. So apparently just putting $100 in there, the kidnappers got very suspicious and didn't touch it. It was too small an amount. They didn't know what that was about and they didn't touch it. Authorities now think, well, maybe if we'd put the whole $4 million in, they would have immediately moved the money to where they wanted to move it to. We could have then traced them and found it. So that's the latest. Anyway, we've got a lot coming up. Linda, are you still there?
1: I'm always here, Mark.
0: Oh, I didn't know that. Oh,
1: well, like, you know, a bad habit. Yeah, you just can't get rid of me.
0: I thought you were always busy with, you always see her on 12 different phones. It's unbelievable.
1: I'm all yours right now.
0: Oh, God.
1: You're like, oh, God, please. It's too much.
0: Oh, my God. So anyway, it's a beautiful day. I could have been outside, but here I am filling in. That's fine. And hey, Linda has a podcast you should listen to. Tell everybody about the name of the podcast.
1: Thank you, Mark. And just so everybody knows, the name of my podcast is Rogue Recap, but our beloved boss actually did put something up on X, because I'm sure, like you, Mark, I'm getting tons of texts and calls about his health. And so he posted something very funny on X not too long ago, I guess while he's out there working for next week. And he said, I'm fine. He goes, I have laryngitis, yada, yada. This is what's going on. Nobody's getting rid of me, which I thought was very funny. So for all of you that are worried about Sean Hannity, he is A-okay. And we'll be back tomorrow. We're just giving him the day off to get some work done for next week.
0: Yeah, he was having some problems with his voice. You're trying to figure out this laryngitis, going to a doctor. What do you think it is? What do you think it is? They finally said, you're doing like 11 shows a day.
1: Yeah, you had it too. You were really, I mean, you've gone through it too with the gamut of, like, you know, when your voice is your instrument and it's your main vehicle for work, it's going to get run down once in a while. It happens.
0: Yeah, the doctor actually came in. We have the results of your test. It says you've been doing about 40 shows a day and not sleeping at all.
1: It says you're tired.
0: That's the prescription.
1: So go to sleep.
0: Do normal 8 hours a day and get some sleep. Anyway, we'll be back on the Sean Hannity Show.
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1: News. I'm Deborah Valentine. The U.S. Labor Department is threatening to cut jobless benefits for states refusing to crack down on unemployment fraud. Acting Labor Secretary Keith Sunderling tells Fox Business he sent a letter to 53 governors of states and territories.
2: The most important thing for us is making sure that these states stop paying first and verifying later. That's how the money goes to criminals. That's how the money goes overseas. That's how money goes to dead people.
1: The Labor Department claims the most glaring examples of unemployment fraud are California, New York, and Illinois. Kansas City police believe a body found in the basement of a burned house in Independence, Missouri, is that of Oscar Munoz Sanchez. A nationwide manhunt was launched for him in connection with last week's deadly shooting spree, which killed one person. President Trump kicking off America's 250th birthday celebration in Washington, D.C. with the opening of the Great American State Fair. 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
5: Thank you, Scott Shannon. Mark Simone here for Sean. He'll be back. With us right now is Carol Roth, who's a New York Times best-selling author, actually twice, the book You Will Own Nothing, and she's a recovering investment banker, and lots to talk about. Make sure you follow her on Twitter, Carol Roth on Twitter, and it's great to have her with us. Carol Roth, how are you?
6: You know what, Mark? I'm a little depressed, and I'm a little depressed because we are like just over a week away from our 250th milestone of the signing of the Declaration of Independence, July 4th, and there has been no like over-the-top commercial capitalism. Like nobody's got a blow-up of Uncle Sam sitting out on their lawn. The streets are not top to bottom in red, white, and blue. There's not merchandise coming out of every company with 250 on it. And I feel like capitalism has been failed during this celebration.
5: That's a very good point, because normally you'd make all kinds of trinkets and shirts and tokens and make some money, but what is that? Are they afraid the left wing will picket them or something?
6: I mean, it's crazy. I mean, if you think about corporate America, they jump on literally anything from the big holidays to small milestones to sporting events. And, you know, you have to remember this country is about individuals. The individuals are what make America great. It's not about the government. It's not about any one person or group of people in government. And so we are all feeling the backlash from the corporate weakness, not leaning in to this huge celebration. I mean, there should be red, white, and blue condiments to put on your hamburgers and your hot dogs. You know, there should be stars and stripes everywhere, where there should be pie baking contests being sponsored by these corporations. They sponsor everything else except for America's greatness.
5: Yeah, that's a good point. You know, here in New York, during the New York Knicks run, everywhere you look, there were blue and orange bagels, blue and orange cookies everywhere, blue and orange milkshakes. You're right. I never thought about this. So is it just because the left would go crazy? And they really don't like this, do they, the left? They do not like this celebration.
6: No, they absolutely hate this country. They hate America, and they want to take it over and turn it into a communist hellhole. And so they are not patriotic. They don't want to celebrate the greatness of

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6: VOM Weather from the Hammond Lumber Company Weather Desk.
7: Tonight will be partly cloudy with a low of 55. Tomorrow expect intervals of clouds and sun with a chance of a couple of showers, reaching a high of 78. Tomorrow night the skies will be overcast with a chance of a couple of showers late and a low of 58. Looking ahead to Friday, it will be mostly cloudy and cooler with a chance of a couple of thunder showers in the area with a high of 68. For Blueberry Broadcasting, I'm AccuWeather meteorologist Jason Caterina.
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0: start of this is going to be building power. 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
1: What about the Electoral College?
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6: Hey, welcome back. It's the Sean Hannity Show. This is Mark Simone here for Sean. Normally, I'm on our big flagship station here in New York, WOR, or you can hear me on iHeart, and Sean will be back soon. Hey, with us right now, the great legal analyst, probably the best in America, Greg Jarrett, who's got some best-selling great books you should buy. Just go to Amazon, type in Greg Jarrett, and they're all wonderful. Also, Fox News, of course. And good to have him back with us. Greg Jarrett, how you doing?
7: I'm fine, Mark. Thanks for having me on.
6: Hey, the Senate yesterday, boy, they passed this resolution. That's it. President must withdraw troops immediately from Iran. Absolutely, definitely, that's it. Now, what does this actually mean?
7: Well, it's not worth the paper which it's written. It's not binding because it is not enforceable. It is what's known as a concurrent resolution, which means it does not go to the president for a signature or veto, and without that, of course, it is not a valid bill that becomes law. So, at best, I'd call it advisory. The truth of the matter is that the president can engage in military action with or without authorization from Congress. It's in Article 2, Section 1 of the Constitution, and it grants the president discretionary authority over foreign affairs. Now, what does that mean? Well, it includes military action to counter

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8: Hey, welcome back to the Sean Hannity Show. It's Mark Simone here for Sean. Let's take a couple of calls. Let's go to Sally in Indiana. Hey, Sally, how you doing?
9: I'm fine. How are you?
8: Let me check. Not bad, not bad.
9: Good, good. Thanks for taking my call. I just have a quick comment. Listening to you and Mr. Dershowitz and...
8: What happened to the quick part?
9: ...term Democrat. Socialist.
8: Yes.
9: I'd like to see that change to socialist Democrats.
8: Well, that's a major change. I guess we could change it.
9: Everybody would use that. It would be a much better description of what they are. They're socialist Democrats.
8: Yeah, let's be honest. They're just socialists.
9: Well, they are.
8: Doing it under the Democratic flag, but they're socialists.
9: In there. It just makes it sound better.
8: Yeah. Where are you in Indiana?
9: I really like the term socialist.
8: I know, you're in love with it. Where are you in Indiana?
9: Southern Indiana. Mount Vernon, actually.
8: Mount Vernon? We got one of those in New York, right up above New York City.
9: Yes.
8: All right, well.
9: There's a Mount Vernon in several states.
8: There you go. All right, Sally. Well, thanks for checking in with us. Take care. Let's go to John in Texas. John, how you doing?
10: Doing all right. I'm sorry I couldn't seem to disconnect my phone from the Bluetooth, but I had a question I was going to ask Alan. I'm thinking that if the stated purpose of packing the Supreme Court, adding more Supreme Court justices, is to change their ruling on something, that in itself would be unconstitutional because that allows the other two branches of government to basically eliminate the Supreme Court.
8: Well, yeah, that's a big Democratic thing. Pack the court. We have 9 justices. They want to have 15. Next thing you know, it'll be 25. The reason for that is

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6: His accomplishments. I'm Lisa Lucera, Fox News. President Trump kicking off the Great American State Fair on the National Mall this evening, talking about the end of fighting in Iran.
7: Last week, we signed a historic agreement to end the conflict with Iran, fully open the Strait of Hormuz, and accomplish what no president has ever been able to accomplish before. Iran will never have a nuclear weapon. That's done.
6: The Memorandum of Understanding opens a 60-day window for the U.S. and Iran to begin negotiations. The first round held last weekend when Vice President Vance traveled to Switzerland. He said the talks provided a good foundation for further discussions. And the president telling the crowd,
7: tonight as we stand on the edge of our 250th year of independence, I am thrilled to declare that America is back.
6: The Great American State Fair will run through July 4th and will feature musical guests, military flyovers, and representation from every state. A federal judge has permanently blocked the Trump administration from implementing most of its first executive orders on elections, part of which sought to require people to show proof of citizenship when they registered to vote. The judge agreed that states and Congress have constitutional authority over elections, saying the order is a violation of the separation of powers. Earlier today, President Trump canceled the signing of an affordable housing bill over the lack of movement on a voter ID bill called the SAVE Act. Senate Democratic leader Chuck Schumer says it's a non-starter.
8: We're not going to trade lower costs for housing for taking away our voting rights. That's a trade no one would make.
6: Senate Majority Leader John Thune has said there are not enough votes to pass the SAVE Act, which calls for voters to provide ID and proof of citizenship at the polls. 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
3: Tonight will be partly cloudy with a low of 55. Tomorrow, expect intervals of clouds and sun with a chance of a couple of showers, reaching a high of 78. Tomorrow night, the skies will be overcast with a chance of a couple of showers late and a low of 58. Looking ahead to Friday, it will be mostly cloudy and cooler with a chance of a couple of thunder showers in the area with a high of 68. For Blueberry Broadcasting, I'm AccuWeather meteorologist Jason Caterina.
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0: Hey, it's the Sean Hannity Show. Mark Simone here for Sean. We're talking with Bill O'Reilly. Make sure you check out his new podcast. We'll do it live. Make sure you, you can get everything. His show, his column, everything's at BillO'Reilly.com. Hey, Bill O'Reilly, coming up, we have America 250, the 250th birthday, incredible celebrations. Are the Democrats going to embarrass themselves during that week by not celebrating, by not looking happy about our country?
1: Well, I hear a rumor they're going to drown somebody in the I don't think so. I don't think they're going to take the time to do something like that, work against them. Although you might see some Antifas and, you know, those people. Do you see one of the Antifa fanatics got 100 years in the state of Texas?
0: Yeah.
1: In action against the ICE agents. Just got sentenced yesterday.
0: No, that's good. Those are the January 6th type sentences. I like those long sentences for these guys.
1: Boy, they came down on those eight guys. Eight Antifas went into Alvarado, Texas, to attack ICE agents. And, you know, they caught them all because one cop was hurt. And they all got 40 years or up in the Texas penitentiary. And that's what we need to do. That's insurrection.
0: Bill O'Reilly, hey, we don't have much time left. Tell me about Anthony Fauci. Are we going to end up seeing this guy finally get some what he deserves? Will justice catch up with Anthony Fauci?
1: No, because he got a pardon from Biden.
0: Yeah, but I know the Trump people are looking at, did Biden even sign it, know about it?
1: Nah, the federal courts will never, ever throw those pardons out. Because, you know, it is way too much confliction in how they were made and all that. We all know that he didn't sign anything. He could barely find his way to the Oval Office. We all know that. But the system is a system. But what Fauci will go through is an incredible damnation. Because Rand Paul is going to rip his throat out.
0: Yeah.
1: And Fauci has to show up. He's under federal subpoena. And if he lies, they could charge him with perjury. But when was the last time you heard anybody charged with perjury?
0: Yeah. No. Well, I think they can already charge him. I mean, just for that last round of testimony. But
1: they can't because Biden pardoned him.
0: Yeah. Well, that would be great to see. Well, Bill O'Reilly, great to have you on. Hey, everybody, check out his new podcast. We'll do it live. You got Gene Simmons on this week, right? Tomorrow?
1: Yeah, Simmons is quite a character.
0: Yeah. So, but watch all the episodes. And check out Bill O'Reilly's YouTube channel. Boy, there's some great stuff there. And you can get his show and his column, everything. Just go to BillO'Reilly.com. BillO'Reilly.com. There's a link to everything there. And Bill O'Reilly, thanks for being with us.
1: Thanks for having me, Mark. Appreciate it.
0: All right. Take care. Hey, it's Mark Simone here on The Sean Hannity Show.
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11: Fox News, I'm Sue Guzman. President Trump formally kicking off celebrations for America's 250th anniversary Wednesday night with a rally at the National Mall.
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11: The rally included a series of flyovers, music from military bands, and, of course, Lee Greenwood singing God Bless the USA. The fair will continue for the next 16 days. President Trump abruptly canceling today's planned signing of a bipartisan housing bill, demanding Congress first pass the Save America Act. Senate Minority Leader Chuck Schumer slamming that move.
13: Donald Trump had a unique, rare chance to help the American people, and he refused.
11: The president claims the voting overhaul bill is a national emergency. 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
0: Hey, welcome back. It's Mark Simone here for Sean Hannity. Normally, I'm on our big flagship station, WOR, here in New York. And with us right now, doing great work in Washington, D.C., Congressman Matt Van Epps, Tennessee. Great American, very amazing credentials, and served in Iraq, Afghanistan, and serving right now in Washington, D.C., a real tough battleground there. And ladies and gentlemen, great to have him with us. Congressman Van Epps, thanks for being here.
15: Hey, Mark. Hey, Mark, thank you so much. Honored to be on with you. It's been a really exciting past 6 months, now in office for 6 months, and honored to serve in the Tennessee 7th Congressional District and fight hard for my constituents and for America, and very grateful for the time today.
0: Yeah, but what a swamp to be serving in Washington, D.C., but you're up to the task. So, hey, tell everybody about this is a wonderful thing, the Gold Star Families Act. Tell everybody about it.
15: Absolutely. Thanks, Mark. So, I made a campaign promise that the first bill that we would do would be for Gold Star families and for veterans. And our first quarter in office, that's what we focused on. And we introduced back in March the Honor Gold Star Families Act, which proposed to increase the death gratuity that gets paid to a service member's family after that service member is killed from the current amount of $100,000 to $200,000, provide an annual cost of living adjustment, and make it retroactive to January 1st to cover Operation Epic Fury. The bill has 21 co-sponsors, is a bipartisan bill with a Republican co-lead, a Democrat co-lead. It's been endorsed by the American Gold Star Mothers, the Gold Star Wives, the Military Veterans Advocacy, With Honor, Source America, a number of other organizations. And I'm honored to be able to report to you, Mark, that a couple weeks ago, language from our bill made it into the National Defense Authorization Act, and that's moving forward. And so I'm really excited about that. This is an important step for our Gold Star families. The language in the NDAA is slightly different than our bill. We're still, those core provisions of my legislation made it through the committee markup, and I'm honored by that. We're also going to continue to push the bill as a standalone bill, and I'm very grateful for all the work that went in by my team. It is now also bicameral, and so I'm sharing that with you for the first time. Senator Sheehy introduced it last week in the Senate. So we've got a lot of great momentum here.
0: Yeah. You would think with something as a no-brainer like this that there'd be no opposition and that you wouldn't have to push. But I guess you got to fight for everything in Congress, don't you?
15: That's right. And, you know, with this bill, we have a solemn obligation to stand behind the families of service members who have given everything for our country. And the death gratuity has not been increased since 2006. And so we're providing a cost of living adjustment. We're increasing that. That's the tax-free money that goes to that family immediately after that first couple weeks after a service member is killed. And, they're going through the hardest thing in their lives, and we want to alleviate some of that stress from the financial burden part of that. It is straightforward. You're absolutely right, Mark, and we've got to continue to push to get this done.
0: Yeah. Well, it's great work that you're doing. Now, if you watch crazy MSNBC or something like that, they'll tell you the Republicans are all divided and a civil war in the Congress. You're there. You're meeting with the GOP leaders. What's the real story?
15: But listen, we are. I have been so impressed by our freshman class, and just being here for 6 months now, it is a great group of patriots, and we have amazing leadership, and we're fighting hard every single day, and I could not be more proud of this team and our efforts. You know, Mark, you look at the elections that happened in New York City last night, and
0: I'd rather not, but okay.
15: Yeah, well, and you know, this is a battle between common sense Republicans and the Democrats that are just have this socialist, leftist, Marxist viewpoint. And in America 250, our 250th anniversary, the greatest nation in the history of the world, We have a real fight right now between this common sense, what Republicans are driving to help families, to drive down costs, to protect our country, secure our border, keep our border secure. And we have these left crazy. Some of these candidates, it just baffles me, Mark. There's, you know, one that used the American flag as a napkin. There's one that stopped going to church because Trump supporters were there. you know, there's one that refuses to say the Pledge of Allegiance. Like, there's a whole list of the things that they believe in, which is opposite of what our country is all about, what we fought for 250 years as that shining city on a hill. And we have got to have your listeners. We've got to have all of these folks come together for behind the Republican Party and back Republican candidates so that we can keep this country the greatest country in the world.
0: Wow. When you saw some of those wackos last night that could be in Congress, are they going to fit in there?
15: I would say no. I mean, some of the background, some of the things that they're advocating for, I mean, just have no business in, not just in Congress, but in the fabric of America. I mean, these are failed policies, failed ideology that the world has said no to. You know, you look at the socialist Marxist philosophies that some of these people are bringing, and it is opposite to the core tenets of America. It will only cause greater harm for families. It will only make us weaker. And that's not what we can have. We've got to have the strongest country to lift up our families, to protect our citizens. And that's what we've got to do.
0: Yeah. Hey, President Trump, tell us about any interactions you had with him or how his leadership is affecting the Congress right now.
15: Well, let me go back a couple of as a brand new guy, I had an opportunity to fly an Air Force One president. And that was a pretty special moment for me. It was during the Memphis Safe Task Force. So not in district for me, but I've been talking about, I sit on Homeland Security, and I've been talking about the Memphis Safe Task Force as a great example of the president's leadership, of Governor Lee in Tennessee, of his leadership, them working together to reduce crime across all metrics in Memphis to make that city safe and more prosperous. And it's a great outcome that can serve as a template for the rest of the country. I got to go to see the event that the president did a couple of months ago, and it was remarkable, supporting all of our law enforcement first responders. And after that event, I got to be on Air Force One with the president and fly back to D.C. And you know, Mark, I've had a number of phone calls with him, and, you know, that got to be on Air Force One, which was a really fun moment for me. And he always asked about my family, how we're doing, and is so supportive, and is just a phenomenal leader.
0: Yeah. Well, that's great to hear. Hey, tell us about it. This can't be American tax money to the Taliban. Tell me that's not true.
15: So the House plans, as you know, I think, to vote on the National Security Department of State related programs this week, which oversees foreign aid. And this is it's something. So Tim Burchett out of Tennessee passed a bill last year to prevent this. This is money that is going via the United Nations, ends up being skimmed and taxed and taken by the Taliban. And we absolutely cannot have that. We've got to stop that. I don't want to see a single U.S. dollar going to the Taliban directly or indirectly. I served in the global war on terror. I served in Afghanistan, fought against that regime. And that is absolutely inexcusable. So we've got to work really hard to ensure that doesn't happen against that regime. And that is absolutely inexcusable. So we've got to work really hard to ensure that doesn't happen. I'm so glad that my friend and colleague Tim Burchett led on that a year ago before I was in Congress. And that got through the House. And so we've got to keep pushing on that to ensure that not a single dollar goes to the Taliban.
0: Wow. Unbelievable. Hey, so you're relatively new to Congress. When you got there, who was nicest to you? Who took you under their wings? Who was, your biggest help there?
15: Well, I'll tell you, Mark, I mean, truly, everyone has been so helpful, from leadership to all of the members, truly all of the members of the freshman class here with me, who kind of pulled me in. I came in December in that special election, and they were kind enough to

0: to pull me in. But you know, I also I try to build a lot of relationships and work with a whole lot of folks, both on Homeland Security and then Science, Space, and Technology, which is the other committee that I'm on. I'm in the Republican Study Committee that's chaired by August Pfluger out of Texas, who's great. August and I got to play in a baseball team this year. I grew up playing baseball, was in the congressional baseball game 2 weeks ago, and it was one of the absolute most fun things that I've gotten to do. But I've built a lot of really strong relationships through that. And, you know, Mark, we won that 11-2. And I got to be in the game as a pinch runner a few times, scored two runs. And but I think being with our team and winning with the GOP against the Democrats in the Nats ballpark is something I'll never forget. I was able to have my young daughter with me in the outfield before the game, and we were able to run around. It was just a very special moment for me and my family. But it's also been an opportunity to build some additional strong relationships with all of those Republicans that play on the baseball team.
1: Oh, that's great. Hey, we're talking with Congressman Matt Van Epps. Hey, just tell me, the SAVE Act, what chance do we have of getting this passed?
0: Well, you know, so we passed it out of the House twice. We voted for it twice, the SAVE America Act. And this is a, you know, this is a 90-10 issue in the country. I mean, this is something that we absolutely have got to continue to push forward. I fully support the SAVE America Act. My colleagues in the House do. The president, this is a top, if not the top, agenda item for the president. And so we've got to work, Senate's got to work to get this done. And so I'm hopeful that we'll have a pathway forward on that. This is the SAVE America Act is the bill that requires voter ID, that will require states to remove anyone that shouldn't be on the rolls if they're illegal or if they've passed away. It requires voter ID at the polling site. Very, very common sense. And we require IDs for 15 or 20 different things in our country, from buying alcohol to getting on a plane. And it's what we should do in our elections. And so we've passed this, voted on it twice in the House, and I fully support it, honored to support it, and we just got to get it done.
1: When Chuck Schumer, in that speech yesterday, when he said, this will disenfranchise 20 million people, 20 million people won't be able to vote, what is he talking about?
0: No, there's a lot of misnomers out there, Mark, on this, and there are provisions in there. I think, you know, I've heard, well, the, you know, military won't be able, you know, to vote because of it. Women who change their names when they get married won't be able to. And that's just false. There are provisions in it to ensure that, that everyone's able to vote. And there's even a mechanism where you can sign an affidavit if you change your name and say, no, that's my, you know, that's my name. So, no, this is the right thing. This is a 90-10 issue. This is a, you know, is common sense, straightforward. Kind of back to that, you know, the Democrats' crazy candidates they're putting up and Republicans' common sense. This is common sense. And this has a lot of support, across the aisle, despite, what the voting record, might be. But there are people all across the country that know that this is the right thing to do, a common sense solution.
1: Yeah. Hey, you had any interaction with Hakeem Jeffries? He is the oddest looking guy on television. He looks like almost like a robot. But have you had to deal with him in any way?
0: No, I've not. I've seen him on the House floor, but I've not had any interactions through my committee work or anything else. And I can safely say that we see the world differently.
1: Yeah. But they say in the old days in Congress, once it was 5 o'clock, once the whistle blew, Democrats, Republicans, they all went and got a beer together. There's nothing like that anymore, is there?
0: Well, really, no. I think there is. I'm honored to be on something called the Four Country Caucus, and so this is a group of both Republicans and Democrats, all veterans. It's probably the closest thing to that old kind of notion. And we'll have speakers that come in the mornings for about once a month or so, and we all get together, and we do work collaboratively in that to advance veteran issues. So, matter of fact, my Honor Gold Star Families bill, there's a vote process in the Four Country Caucus. We sent our bill through. It's a blind vote. We got 100% of Republicans and 100% of Democrats in the Four Country Caucus to vote in favor of our Honor Gold Star Families Act. So yeah. That is an example of a bipartisan way that that a group is working for veterans.
1: Hmm. Well, Congressman Matt Van Epps, you're doing great work. We're very proud of you, and we're very grateful to you. Keep it up, and thanks for being with us.
0: Thanks so much, Mark. Thanks for what you do. Honored to be here, and hope you have a great day.
1: All right. Thanks so much. You hear that? Thanks for what I do. What am I doing? I got the easy part. I just stand here and ask him questions. He does all the work answering, and I'm getting paid. He's not on this. No, he's doing great work. We really appreciate it. And a nice guy, you can tell. He's like a genuine, honest, nice, wholesome guy. You don't see that much in Washington anymore. Hey, it's Mark Simone here for Sean. Thanks for listening. We really appreciate it. It's the Sean Hannity Show.
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0: Expect intervals of clouds and sun on Thursday with a few showers reaching a high of 78. Thursday night will be overcast with a chance of a couple of late showers and a low of 57. On Friday, anticipate mostly cloudy skies and cooler temperatures with a chance of a couple of thunder showers reaching a high of 68. For Blueberry Broadcasting, I'm AccuWeather meteorologist Jason Caterina.
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1: And welcome back to Coast, George Norrie with you, along with Jonathan Goldman. We'll take your calls this incredible hour. Fascinating discussion, Jonathan.
8: George, I just wanted to finish that last little bit about falling off of the treadmill. Yeah, I mean, the thing is, different music affects us. There's a phenomenon called entrainment, where the rhythms of the music, for example, will affect your heart rate, respiration, brain waves. And if you're trying to exercise, you don't want to be listening to something really slow and chilled. And for myself, when I work out, I like to listen to the opening bars of Jumping Jack Flash.

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9: Fox News, I'm Ted Lindner. The FIFA World Cup underway in major cities across the U.S., Mexico, and Canada. The U.S. men's team on a 2-game winning streak. Speaking to supporters at Freedom 250's Great American State Fair Wednesday night, President Trump said it's like having a Super Bowl every day.
10: I know everyone joins me in wishing Team USA good luck in their match tomorrow against Turkey in Los Angeles.
9: The U.S. and Turkey.
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9: The U.S. and Turkey kick off at SoFi Stadium Thursday night at 10 p.m. Eastern Time. And President Trump meeting with the Secretary General of the Alliance, Mark Rutte, at the White House. The president saying he just wants one thing from NATO.
11: I just want their loyalty. We don't need their money. We don't need anything. We have the most powerful military in the world by far. But I just want loyalty. You know, we're so loyal to them.
9: The meeting comes ahead of next month's NATO summit in Turkey. 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
1: 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Teens shooting teens? 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
5: Remaining optimistic. I'm Ted Lindner, Fox News. President Trump signaling that optimism regarding a burgeoning peace deal with Iran, touting progress on maritime security in the Strait of Hormuz, and a new deconfliction framework aimed at stabilizing the Israel-Hezbollah front.
6: Iran is being very nice. They're agreeing to everything that I want, and they have to. Otherwise, we just go back and do what we have to do.
5: While the White House and Tehran continue to spar publicly over the timeline for resuming nuclear inspections, the president meeting with NATO Secretary General Mark Rutte on Wednesday at the White House, the president expressing his disappointment with the alliance.
7: We were disappointed with the UK. We were disappointed with Germany and France. We're disappointed with most of them. Spain is a horror show.
5: Rutte called these isolated incidents, saying 4,000 to 5,000 U.S. planes taking off from European bases in the 6 weeks before the ceasefire in Iran. The meeting comes ahead of next month's NATO summit in Turkey. President Trump on Capitol Hill Wednesday for a strategy session with Senate Republicans. Fox's Jared Halpern has more on that from the White House.
8: President Trump emerged from a closed-door lunch with top Senate Republican leaders, suggesting a unified front.
6: I think we had a really great meeting. And we're very proud of the party. We like our leader. We like everybody really in the room. I don't like a few people, but that's okay. I think you know who they are.
8: The president has endorsed some primary challengers over incumbent Republican senators and is pushing GOP leaders in the Senate to eliminate the filibuster and pass new voter ID legislation.
5: And Senate Minority Leader Chuck Schumer weighing in.
9: The SAVE Act is not going to pass the Senate or the House. We're not going to trade lower costs for housing for taking away our voting rights. That's a trade no one would make.
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5: The Pentagon restores mandatory flu shots for all recruits at boot camp. Fox's Deborah Valentine with more.
13: War Secretary Pete Hegseth made the shot optional for the military at the end of April. Now the Pentagon says that boot camps for all military services are once again requiring the flu vaccination. It comes amid a growing weeks-long flu outbreak at the U.S. Air Force's boot camp at Lackland Air Force Base that sickened over 300 people. Only 40% of the new trainees moving through the boot camp opted to receive the shot once it became optional, according to a source who spoke to the Associated Press. Both Army and Navy officials have said that they have also asked for permission to make the shot mandatory for certain broad groups that include troops deploying overseas. Deborah Valentine, Fox News.
5: The Justice Department losing another round of legal fights over voter information.
15: A federal appeals court is denying the Trump administration access to personal information about registered voters in Michigan, including birth dates, driver's license numbers, and partial social security numbers, ruling that's not covered under a law cited by the Justice Department. The 2-1 opinion by the 6th U.S. Circuit Court of Appeals upholds the decision of a federal judge in Lansing. DOJ says the goal is to ensure compliance with federal election law. Attorneys from Michigan and other Democrat-led states say the administration wants to share information with Homeland Security to search for non-citizen voters. Judges in at least 8 other states have also rejected access to information beyond what's publicly available. Lisa Brady, Fox News.
5: And two powerful earthquakes rocking Venezuela on Wednesday night. Both of them registering over 7 magnitude. One was 7.1. The epicenter was west of the community of Morón. The USGS reporting that an even larger 7.5 magnitude earthquake struck just a minute later. Authorities fear that there may be a major number of fatalities. I'm Ted Lindner, and this is Fox News.
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9: Fox News, I'm Sue Guzman. President Trump formally kicking off celebrations for America's 250th anniversary Wednesday night with a rally at the National Mall.
10: Tonight, as we stand on the edge of our 250th year of independence, I am thrilled to declare that America is back.
9: The rally included a series of flyovers, music from military bands, and Lee Greenwood singing God Bless the USA. The fair will continue for 16 days. President Trump abruptly canceling a planned signing of a bipartisan housing bill Wednesday, demanding Congress first pass the Save America Act. Senate Minority Leader Chuck Schumer slamming that move.
11: Donald Trump had a unique, rare chance to help the American people, and he refused.
9: And the president says the voting overhaul of the bill is a national emergency. 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
13: News, I'm Ted Lindner. President Trump met with the Secretary General of the Alliance, Mark Rutte, at the White House on Wednesday. The president saying he just wants one thing from NATO.
14: I just want their loyalty. We don't need their money. We don't need anything. We have the most powerful military in the world by far. But I just want loyalty. You know, we're so loyal to them.
13: Wednesday's meeting comes ahead of next month's NATO summit in Turkey. And tragedy in Venezuela as a pair of powerful earthquakes rocked the country. A magnitude 7.2 quake struck first, roughly 100 miles west of Caracas, followed by a 7.5 magnitude quake just minutes later. Acting Venezuelan President Rodriguez saying at least 32 people are dead, over 700 are injured. President Trump posting on Truth Social saying that the U.S. stands ready, willing, and able to help. 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
5: To secure a peace deal. I'm Ted Lindner, Fox News. President Trump signaling optimism regarding a burgeoning peace deal with Iran, touting progress on maritime security in the Strait of Hormuz and a new deconfliction framework aimed at stabilizing the Israel-Hezbollah front. Here was the president on Wednesday night.
6: Iran is being very nice. They're agreeing to everything that I want. And they have to. Otherwise, we just go back and do what we have to do.
5: While the White House and Tehran continue to spar publicly over the timeline for resuming nuclear inspections, the president meeting with NATO Secretary General Mark Rutte Wednesday at the White House, the president expressing his disappointment with the alliance.
7: We were disappointed with the UK. We were disappointed with Germany and France. We're disappointed with most of them. Spain is a horror show.
5: Rutte called these isolated incidents, saying 4,000 to 5,000 U.S. planes taken off from European bases in the 6 weeks before the ceasefire in Iran. The meeting comes ahead of next month's NATO summit in Turkey. And the president helping to kick off the Great American State Fair on Wednesday night. More details on this from Fox's Kevin Uretsky.
8: With a live performance from Lee Greenwood and a military flyover, President Trump took the stage to kick off the Great American State Fair on the National Mall.
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8: 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Kevin Uretsky, Fox News.
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5: The Pentagon restoring mandatory flu shots for all recruits at boot camp. Fox's Deborah Valentine with more.
11: War Secretary Pete Hegseth made the shot optional for the military at the end of April. Now the Pentagon says that boot camps for all military services are once again requiring the flu vaccination. It comes amid a growing weeks-long flu outbreak at the U.S. Air Force's boot camp at Lackland Air Force Base that sickened over 300 people. Only 40% of the new trainees moving through the boot camp opted to received the shot once it became optional, according to a source who spoke to the Associated Press. Both Army and Navy officials have said that they have also asked for permission to make the shot mandatory for certain broad groups that include troops deploying overseas. Deborah Valentine, Fox News.
5: The Justice Department losing another round of legal fights over voter information.
12: A federal appeals court is denying the Trump administration access to personal information about registered voters in Michigan, including birth dates, driver's license numbers, and partial Social Security numbers, ruling that's not covered under a law cited by the Justice Department. The 2-1 opinion by the 6th U.S. Circuit Court of Appeals upholds the decision of a federal judge in Lansing. DOJ says the goal is to ensure compliance with federal election law. Attorneys from Michigan and other Democrat-led states say the administration wants to share information with Homeland Security to search for non-citizen voters. Judges in at least 8 other states have also rejected access to information beyond what's publicly available. Lisa Brady, Fox News.
5: Tragedy in Venezuela tonight as a pair of powerful earthquakes have rocked the country. A magnitude 7.2 quake struck first, roughly 100 miles west of Caracas, followed by a 7.5 magnitude quake just minutes later. At least 32 people are confirmed dead, over 700 others injured. President Trump posting on Truth Social saying the U.S. stands ready, willing, and able to help. I'm Ted Lindner. This is Fox News.
13: At Matthews Brothers, they've been making windows for over 170 years, and they're proud to be the oldest window company in the nation. That's right.
14: When you finally find your thing, you want the whole world to know about that thing. So you use a thing called Canva to make it an even bigger and better thing. Whether you want to create flyers for that thing, make presentations for that thing, or design merch for that thing, you can do anything. So people can see your thing, feel your thing, love your thing. The next thing you know, it's a thing. Canva, the thing that makes anything a thing.
15: Thursday night will be overcast with a chance of a couple of late showers and a low of 57. On Friday, anticipate mostly cloudy skies and cooler temperatures with a chance of a couple of thunder showers, reaching a high of 68. For Blueberry Broadcasting, I'm AccuWeather meteorologist Jason Caterina.
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2: Fox News, I'm Sue Guzman. Secretary of State Marco Rubio says the U.S. is sending search teams, medical resources, and humanitarian aid to Venezuela after a pair of powerful earthquakes. Acting President Delcy Rodriguez says at least 32 people are dead, 700 injured in the 7.2 and 7.5 magnitude earthquakes. Senate Republicans holding a new vote on the War Powers Act, and this time voting it down after President Trump told them Wednesday that its passage hurt peace negotiations with Iran. The president formally kicking off celebrations for America's 250th anniversary Wednesday night with a rally in the National Mall.
3: Tonight, as we stand on the edge of our 250th year of independence, I am thrilled to declare that America is back.
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9: Fox News, I'm Ted Lindner. Tragedy in Venezuela as a pair of powerful earthquakes have rocked the country. A magnitude 7.2 quake struck first, roughly 100 miles west of Caracas, followed by a 7.5 magnitude quake just minutes later, according to the U.S. Geological Survey. Acting Venezuelan President Rodriguez says at least 32 people are dead and over 700 injured. President Trump posting on Truth Social saying the U.S. stands ready, willing, and able to help. And the president meeting with the Secretary General of the Alliance, Mark Rutte, at the White House on Wednesday. The president saying he just wants one thing from NATO.
10: I just want their loyalty. We don't need their money. We don't need anything. We have the most powerful military in the world by far. But I just want loyalty. You know, we're so loyal to them.
9: Wednesday's meeting comes ahead of next month's NATO summit in Turkey. 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
13: Staying optimistic about a deal. I'm Ted Lindner, Fox News. President Trump signaling optimism regarding a burgeoning peace deal with Iran, touting progress on maritime security in the Strait of Hormuz, and a new deconfliction framework aimed at stabilizing the Israel-Hezbollah front.
14: Iran is being very nice. They're agreeing to everything that I want, and they have to. Otherwise, we just go back and do what we have to do.
13: Meantime, the president meeting with NATO Secretary General Mark Rutte Wednesday at the White House, the president expressing his disappointment with the alliance.
14: We were disappointed with the UK. We were disappointed with Germany and France. We're disappointed with most of them. Spain is a horror show.
13: Rutte calling these isolated incidents, saying 4,000 to 5,000 U.S. planes taken off from European bases in the 6 weeks before the ceasefire in Iran. President Trump helping to kick off the Great American State Fair Wednesday night.
15: With a live performance from Lee Greenwood and a military flyover, President Trump took the stage to kick off the Great American State Fair on the National Mall.
14: 10 days from now, our country will celebrate one of the most monumental milestones in human history. We will mark 250 years of glorious American freedom.
15: The fair will feature exhibits representing all 50 states and 6 territories and showcase live concerts and military performances. It opens to the public Thursday. Kevin Uresky, Fox News.
13: The tragedy in Venezuela. A pair of powerful earthquakes rocking the country. A magnitude 7.2 quake struck first, followed by a 7.5 magnitude quake just minutes later. At least 32 people are dead, over 700 injured. President Trump posting on Truth Social saying the U.S. stands ready, willing, and able to help. 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
13: The Pentagon restoring mandatory flu shots for all recruits at boot camp. Fox's Deborah Valentine with more.
6: War Secretary Pete Hegseth made the shot optional for the military at the end of April. Now the Pentagon says that boot camps for all military services are once again requiring the flu vaccination. It comes amid a growing weeks-long flu outbreak at the U.S. Air Force's boot camp at Lackland Air Force Base that sickened over 300 people. Only 40% of the new trainees moving through the boot camp opted to receive the shot once it became optional, according to a source who spoke to the Associated Press. Both Army and Navy officials have said that they have also asked for permission to make the shot mandatory for certain broad groups that include troops deploying overseas. Deborah Valentine, Fox News.
13: The Justice Department loses another round in legal fights over voter information.
7: A federal appeals court is denying the Trump administration access to personal information about registered voters in Michigan, including birth dates, driver's license numbers, and partial Social Security numbers, ruling that's not covered under a law cited by the Justice Department. The 2-1 opinion by the 6th U.S. Circuit Court of Appeals upholds the decision of a federal judge in Lansing. DOJ says the goal is to ensure compliance with federal election law. Attorneys from Michigan and other Democrat-led states say the administration wants to share information with Homeland Security to search for non-citizen voters. Judges in at least 8 other states have also rejected access to information beyond what's publicly available. Lisa Brady, Fox News.
13: And health concerns persist as an L.A. warehouse fire continues to burn for more than a week. Fire crews using specialized heavy equipment and high-capacity water streams to suppress the fire in the massive cold storage warehouse. The fire chief says it'll probably take till Friday before the fire is fully extinguished. Meanwhile, a particle pollution advisory remains in effect, and masks and air purifiers are being distributed to people who live and work nearby. I'm Ted Lindner. This is Fox News.
11: Stephen Penny invited Mike up to camp.
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25: Tonight will be overcast with some late showers and a low of 57. Tomorrow will be mostly cloudy and cooler with a chance of a couple of thunder showers and a high of 68. By Saturday, it will be mostly cloudy but warmer with a high of 77. Sunday will bring a blend of clouds and sun with a chance of a couple of showers and a high of 79. For Blueberry Broadcasting, I'm AccuWeather meteorologist Jason Catarina.
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3: Number five.
4: I don't think that most of the firefighters here ever felt like this could never happen to them or their friends or their people.
11: That's Liberty Fire and Rescue's Dan Miller. We heard him the day of the procession for Sears Mon Assistant Fire Chief Wayne Woodbury, who died from his injuries fighting the Robbins Lumber Fire on May 15th. Flags at half staff today statewide for Woodbury.

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1: Number three.
2: We're going to have to dedicate resources to evaluate how we help over the 40 communities that we serve address that problem and to give them the infrastructure for people to more easily recycle and dispose of batteries and other hazardous waste that might cause an incident like this again.
0: At the invitation of Jim Labreck, CMS, our tech advisor on energy, we had the privilege of talking with Evan Coleman of Eagle Point Energy Center in Orrington. That was Monday when we asked about batteries. State fire investigators the next day, Tuesday, saying improperly disposed of batteries may have sparked last week's fire at the trash to energy facility. We can't wait to talk with Jim Labreck about that and so much more about 30 minutes from right now.
1: Number two.
3: I am headed to Augusta today with over 3,000 signatures, two petitions, and these signatures are from Mainers like you and me who think that the $1.4 billion that we spend on Maincare should have some guardrails, should have some accountability.
0: Former State Representative Laura Libby, the Republican of Auburn, now with the organization Lead Maine. Now, hang on. You're thinking this is another citizen-initiated effort to put a question on the ballot that Shenna's going to Shennify and it'll never pass. Hang on. This plan to rein in how Augusta doles out taxpayer-financed Maincare dollars is different, and we'll talk with her 7:30 this morning.
1: Number one.
4: This is a criminal organization, but I don't expect our rapist, pedophile, fascist president to take any consideration into this whatsoever. So I will proudly vote in favor of this ordinance.
0: Duct tape, please. That is Bangor City Councilor Joseph Leonard. The ordinance, by the way, offered by another councilor to limit any city cooperation with ICE failed 3-5. Paul, you're my witness. We talked of that yesterday. And I said, I didn't understand why Carolyn Fish left the room.
5: Mm-hmm.
0: I now understand why Carolyn Fish left the room. And we'll talk more about how Carolyn Fish left the room during inform or influence at about 7:50 this week. Please stay with us for that. But for now, if you dare, I'll ask you to turn up your radio and listen to the full, the polite term is speech, that Joe Leonard made during the Immigration and Customs Enforcement Ordinance debate in Bangor City Hall on Monday night.
6: I'm not going to rehash everything that I've talked about this particular ordinance and ICE in general, but I will say just where my perspective comes from this. So in case none of you know, I swore an oath to defend our Constitution in the United States Army as a Army officer. And I take that oath still to this day very seriously. And ICE is an organization right now that has a written memorandum of understanding where the now previous director told his ICE officers, you can just ignore the Fourth Amendment. That's unacceptable to me. But the thing that's really deplorable to me that makes this incredibly horrifying, I'm glad you're here, by the way. there are now 23 concentration camps that ICE has where they put people into these concentration camps. Sometimes we don't even know where they end up. They will split up their family members. But this is the part that really gets me. Some of those children that go to those concentration camps, somehow these adolescent girls get pregnant all of a sudden. And then those pregnant adolescent girls, for some odd reason, when they get pregnant in these ICE concentration camps, they all then get moved to a single concentration camp where they allocate all of these now little girls that came into these ICE concentration camps not pregnant. Now they are pregnant. That's a big issue for me. I take a huge issue with that. This is a criminal organization, but I don't expect our rapist, pedophile, fascist president to take any consideration to this whatsoever. So I will proudly vote in favor of this ordinance. You don't have point of orders here. It's the council who does.
0: That last comment was made to someone in the audience who said point of order, and he shouted him down. Also, at one point you heard, again, that is Bangor City Councilor Joe Leonard. He said,

0: I'm glad you're here. I'm unless I'm mistaken, I think, Paul, I think he was talking to Joe Sokol, who is the contributor to the main wire, because he looks right at the the camera.
1: Right at him.
0: We're going to say I'm glad you're here to Joe Sokol. He's in our studio third hour this morning. Here's where Leonard went off the rails. You can call them duct tape points. Number one, that Fourth Amendment written memorandum of understanding. Here's the truth. Mainstream media covered what they called a leaked ICE DHS memo authorizing home entry with administrative immigration warrants rather than judicial warrants. It is a continued dispute over policy. But Leonard is exaggerating when he calls it a memorandum of understanding and saying it literally told officers to ignore the Fourth Amendment. So he's off the rails. The 23 concentration camps claim. Now, I think the algorithm is just jamming Leonard's feed with this one. It appears in many, and I mean many, activist social media claims, but there is no solid official or even mainstream sourced basis for the 23 ICE concentration camps. You throw in a number like 23 to make it sound like a verifiable fact, but what Leonard has is not. Okay, the pregnant girls claim there is legit reporting on pregnant, unaccompanied migrant minors in one single shelter in, I believe it's in San Benito, Texas. And there are some concerns that some have raised about medical care there. However, there is no reliable support for the version that he describes. There is reporting, listen carefully, there is reporting that girls were pregnant when apprehended and placed in custody, or there were pregnancies resulting in rape before detention, but there is no official accounting, nor even any left-leaning mainstream media credible accounting to back up his claim. Let's get to the one that everyone, well, hang on first, family separation. He said family separation. Okay, there is some basis for that, but he's got no precision. Can we do the reality? How many millions of people crossed unlawfully, illegally into the United States of America? And if you're going to deport those who should not be here, the reality is there's going to be family separation. But Leonard gives no specifics. So when he does this whole, sometimes we don't even know where they are end up or where they end up. I'm sorry, without your specifics, that's to be disregarded. Let's get to the comments that he made that everyone wants to talk about. Pedophile. Oh. Not that President Trump is going to waste his time taking Joe Who to court, but Leonard does open himself up to possible defamation exposure, making an accusation about specifically an identifiable person, not an agency. Now, Leonard's going to claim that if this happened, I'm in a heated political debate, and that phrase is rhetorical hyperbole. That's the term that I looked up in the legal books. Rapist. Calls Trump a rapist. It's not as risky as pedophile, but it's still very risky. Now, look, here's the truth. And for those that don't know it, some of you are going to say, oh, I didn't know. Here's the truth. A civil jury did find Donald Trump liable for sexual abuse, specifically battery and defamation against magazine columnist E. Jean Carroll for an incident in the 1990s. Listen, sexual abuse battery, not rape. Civil, not criminal. Leonard is wrong again and at risk. How about the defamation against ICE? Girls becoming pregnant inside an ICE facility, likely not actionable. Again, he fails to name a specific guard, a contractor, an officer, a facility operator, or a victim. It's a tin hat diatribe. And calling ICE a criminal organization. Along with fascist, that's just political rhetoric. That's rough and tumble political speech these days. Sorry, maybe wrong, but it's uncommonly and unfortunately accepted. I feel bad. After watching the video, after listening carefully, I feel bad. I feel bad for Susan Hawes. She is the council chair. She's got a gavel, but good Lord, she's got enough to do dealing with comments coming from the peanut gallery during all of these public hearings. But to have to deal with Joe Leonard, three times censured, I think he's going for a fourth, and he is sitting right beside her during his rant. I feel bad for the saner members of the city council. You notice, Paul, you notice I didn't say I feel bad for the sane ones, because anyone that wants to be elected and serve, they've got to have a problem, okay? I feel bad for the saner members of the city council. Carolyn Fish. Susan Falloon. I don't agree with some of the policies from Susan Falloon, but still I feel. Michael Beck. It was his ordinance to limit city employee cooperation with ICE. Michael, I got news for you. Joe may be an ally, but his grandstanding, his stepping out of his lane as a city councilor trying to take on Trump, Michael, Joe did nothing for your cause, and it died 3-5. I feel bad for the city of Bangor. Here's why. Joe Leonard, in his 2 minutes and 12 seconds of ranting, proved himself wrong on so many levels. And he's voting on measures to lead Maine's third largest city? Remember when we used to look at Hamden and say, what a circus? Congratulations, Bangor. You are must-see public access TV right up there with Augusta and Lewiston now. I feel bad for those who voted for Joe Leonard. The keyboard cowboys. I don't think they sipped. I think they grabbed the Kool-Aid man right by the handle of his picture when he burst through the wall and they chugged it like a fire hose. And those keyboard cowboys are circling the wagons around him. You could see him online. But as for the people that voted for him, you're feeling buyer's remorse. Maybe you're feeling shame. Now, hang on. Don't discount shame. Shame is an emotion. Shame, listen, shame defines the distance between you and what you know is right. And in this case, it's the distance between you and responsible citizenship in our republic democracy. But mostly, I feel bad for Joe Leonard. Hey, I'm not Solomon, but I pray to God for wisdom, knowledge, and understanding every morning on my knees. And that wisdom, that knowledge, and that understanding leads me to this. Joe Leonard doesn't appear well. Joe Leonard appears to need help. And I pray that Joe Leonard is getting the help that he needs.
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0: Lincoln Police Chief Lee Miller, we appreciate you taking a few precious moments out of your morning to talk with us. Rick Tyler and Paul Wolf on this end of the PD Cudor telephone line. And gosh, we know that this town of Lincoln wants to run a tight ship, but trimming that much from a budget, yes, and then with the concerns that we have for public safety, what are we looking at, sir?
12: Yeah, certainly. Yeah, I get the town definitely elected a council that is very fiscally wants to be responsible, and I appreciate that. But certainly, that budget that they passed for the police department and the fire department really is going to hurt the citizens of Lincoln, I think.
0: We've even seen some people sharing their concerns in posts, granted, on social media, saying, and they were saying sarcastically, I can't wait for police calls to become delayed or unanswered. I can't wait for the uptick in crime. How serious is the risk to public safety with a cut like you're looking at in Lincoln, sir?
12: Yeah, I think Lincoln's kind of a unique town because of how big it is. And, you know, we're not near any other local municipality. So, you know, we really rely on ourselves. We certainly have our partners with the sheriff's office and the state police. But, you know, we're not a town that can just call for backup and somebody's right there. So we need the right amount of police officers to make sure that our officers are safe and that the citizens are safe.
0: In a state where we have seen the number of state troopers pulled off the road because of budget restraints, anyone that thinks that, well, the state police can help pick up the slack, or even the sheriff's department can pick up the slack, that might not be entirely true.
12: Yeah, I mean, we have great relationships with both those agencies, and you know, they're always at our police department, that, you know, we see them daily. But, you know, they cover a big area, and we can't rely on them to back us up. You know, they could be anywhere. So that's really tough.
0: I heard you make a point when talking with a reporter from ABC 7 and Fox 22, and I think it bears repeating if we could, sir, and that is it costs money to train the police officers that we have protecting our cities and our towns. Could this really pinch training?
12: Yeah, there's two folds to that. One is, you know, obviously, you know, cutting the budget cuts money out of the training budget, but it also makes it harder to go to trainings when, you know, we're limited on staffing. So getting that staff time to be able to go to those trainings is going to be harder because, you know, I'm filling, you know, trying to fill their shift is going to be more difficult.
0: Now talk to us about recruitment in a situation like this.
12: Yes, certainly. You know, that's a tough one, you know, because, you know, people are going to hear, hey, you know, Lincoln's not doing good as far as, you know, the budget restraints. And how do we, you know, urge people to come and be a police officer in our town? And I think we do that by just, you know, continuing to, you know, spread our message and, you know, show that we're still going to be a police department. You know, we're still going to respond to calls. You know, the community still needs us, and we can certainly make it through this, hopefully.
0: We're talking how budget cuts by the town council could seriously affect public safety in Lincoln with Lincoln Police Chief Lee Miller. There's recruiting, and then there's retention. Not too long ago, we had the chief of public safety of Brewer sitting in our Chris Martin, right? Mm-hmm. Paul was in our studio, and we talked about the challenges of not only recruiting, but retaining the people that we have that are working for us. Is retention a factor in this?

0: as well?
1: You know, it certainly it could be, right? People have a right to worry about, hey, you know, how secure is the Lincoln Police Department? And, you know, it's my job while I'm there to ensure that, we have a good police department and, you know, create a culture that wants to have people stay there, even in the tough times.
0: And then we get to equipment and gear, even as we talk about first responders, like those to the Robbins Lumber Fire. We all got a wake-up call as to just how much a piece of apparatus costs, an engine, a tanker. There's gear, there's equipment that a police department like yours has to keep mind on. And is there a risk that some of the cuts might affect the gear that you have with which to do your job?
1: Yeah, certainly we've come a long way with our equipment. When I started at Lincoln, we didn't have, we didn't have body cams. We didn't have some other equipment, that was essential in doing the job. And we've done a good job on trying to get all that equipment and get it up to speed, getting cruisers that, are functional and that are, properly equipped. And, hopefully we can continue to do those things. We need those things. Those are essential parts of our jobs. And, in a modernized police department, that's really important.
0: We asked this of Chief Martin when he was with us. Some are under the misconception that AI is going to help solve many of the problems. I don't think AI is, unless we're going to talk flock cameras again, and let's not get into that.
2: Gosh,
0: oh,
2: no.
0: My word. Put a flock camera on every loon in Lincoln. That'll solve all the problems. No, I don't think AI is a solution to maintain the level of staffing that the Lincoln Police Department needs. If I'm wrong, you can slap the cuffs on me and read me my rights, Chief.
1: Right. Yeah. No, certainly. I don't think we're going to have any RoboCops anytime soon either. So I think it's a time that we, it's still a profession that requires somebody to actually talk to somebody and solve problems, and not every problem's the same, and AI is not going to be able to figure that out. We need the person on the street doing that.
0: What is the next step for Lincoln? Is the ink already dry on this budget, or is there any time to go back and talk? And I know property taxpayers, they want to be heard, and they deserve to be heard. But so does law enforcement. Everyone wants to feel safe in their community. Is this budget done and dusted, or is there some chance to go back and talk and find some compromise?
1: Yeah, I think they're pretty set. I've had many conversations with the counselor that brought that forward, and I think that's pretty set on what they wanted to do. I think hopefully we can make it through this year, and continue to, give the same level of service.
0: A listener writes into us, well, they could deputize the loon. And if you're in Lincoln, you know what we're talking about, but I don't think that's really a part of the solution. Until then, we hope things are safe and your teams are safe. Lincoln Police Chief Lee Miller, thanks for bringing this to us this morning on Means Morning News. Have a safe day, sir.
1: Thank you. Appreciate having me on.
0: Yeah. Our telephone number is 1-800-966-1039. 1-800-966-1039. Paul, I'm going to ask you, if you would, to keep an eye on at least what we're seeing on our social media pages. We'll check the Varney Group text line as well in a moment at 601-207-4478. But we want to ask listeners the question of the day. Caller on line one, thanks for being with us on Maine's Morning News. Let us ask you, should municipalities put public safety first when considering budget cuts in their communities? Caller, what are you thinking?
3: Good morning. This is Councilor Hannington from Lincoln.
0: Councilor Hannington.
3: State representative.
0: Yes.
3: Yes.
0: Well, what are your thoughts?
3: State representative. My thought, town government in Lincoln has exploded exponentially in the last 8-9 years. And when you ride by the fire department and the police department and you see equipment setting, we have probably 3 cruisers every day not being used. And that is concerning for the taxpayers, because we're probably sitting on $600-$700 worth of equipment that's not being used. They use it occasionally. And then, our payroll is 70 cents on every dollar brought in from taxpayers go out in wages. And I understand we need to pay wages to attract people, but the same people that you're trying to protect, I have preached for years, the same people that you're trying to protect to pay those high wages are the same people that are being squeezed out of their homes because of the property taxes. We have seniors that lived in this, has lived in this town in the well into the 70s, 80s, and 90s, and they have loved ones paying their property taxes because they can't keep their home on the lake, or they're taking reverse mortgages to pay their taxes for the last 20 years of their life just so they enjoy that home on the lake that, you know, they worked and strived for years out of the Lincoln Mill. They never really made a lot of money, but they made a good living. And now we're taxing them out of their homes. We have property taxes that's not even levied. We spent $15,000 plus to have a gentleman go out and assess 156 properties. That wasn't added to the tax rolls. That could have generated several hundred thousands of dollars. So I think what we're doing, we're on the right track. You know, and then we added a fifth crew on the fire department. We added a third ambulance. Our services are not going to be cut. We're going to go back to what they was prior. And we got to be fiscally conservative, because if we don't, our taxpayers, we're going to continue to lose them. And then who pays them?
0: But Sheldon, can I ask a couple of questions of you while you're on the phone with me?
3: Yes, you could.
0: Okay, let's go to the first thing that you pointed out concerning the cruisers that maybe there are parked in front, or the fire apparatus that's parked in front. Isn't it better to have them and not need them than need them and not have them?
3: Well, yes, to a degree. But when you have an excessive bunch of equipment that you don't use, we're trying to right-size government. I mean, I can remember when I was first elected on the council, when I was in the state legislature, we did not have 9, 10, 11, 12 SUVs in town. And that's what we have, Rick. And that is a tax burden. Mm-hmm. And I understand where you're coming from. I see both sides of the issue. Mm-hmm. But at the end of the day, they call us the four horsemen. They thought I got elected last fall. People, emotions are running wild, and it's no need of it.
0: Understood. You know? Let me ask you next, concerning the seniors, especially the seniors on fixed incomes who can't afford to hold on to their homes, whose fault is it that prices have gone up?
3: excuse me. During COVID, right after COVID, we had a boom. We had a lot of people coming in from other parts of the country, New York, Connecticut, Rhode Island, Pennsylvania, wherever, mm-hmm. and they bought the expensive homes, and that, in turn, drove up taxes mm-hmm. next door to their house, right? So we have an assessment apartment. The lady was strapped with several jobs, and that should have never happened. We have property that's not even being taxed. We have property that's being taxed in tree growth, and they have a half, three-quarters of acre. That cannot happen. We have homes. We have my Aunt Beverly and my Uncle Willard. My Uncle Willard passed away. Mm-hmm. They're getting a veteran's exemption. Never been a veteran. I'm the only veteran in the Hannington family. And so I brought this attention to the department. Well, they should have been, because I would have never logged it in if they weren't. So those mistakes are costing the real significant taxpayers a misjustice, because we have several hundred thousand, if not millions, worth of property that's not even being assessed.
0: Let me get a final couple of questions in with you before we run out of time here. And again, someone is thinking, you arranged this. I did not. I'm looking at Paul Wolf. I did not arrange, and I appreciate Sheldon Hannington, you calling in on the program. And that is, someone suggests, well, why don't you just get more businesses to come to Lincoln and beef up your tax base?
3: That is a good idea. That is what we've been trying to do ever since we hired Jay Hardy probably 9 years ago now. Mm-hmm. We have tried that.
0: Well, how's that working then?
3: Well, it's very slow. We had Lignaterra that committed, stringing us on for 3 years. I made a couple suggestions at the time. of a couple businesses, but business is not going to come to rural Maine until we get our fiscal house in order. That is one reason why under Governor LePage, I can tell you we had two businesses that wanted to come to Maine, set up shop, but with the tax that we had at the time, our energy costs at the time, the mill rates, they look at all this stuff, and if it's not economically feasible, they're going to go to Alabama.
0: I know. We talk about energy costs, and I think if energy costs were what they should be in our state, those seniors on a fixed income that you talked about just a moment ago would have a lot easier time holding on to their homes, even as the rich kids have come to town. Let me ask you this. Where is the middle ground? I got about a minute here. Sheldon, where's the middle ground that we keep the town of Lincoln safe so businesses will want to come and set up shop?
3: The middle ground, Rick, all the naysayers, stop spreading all this propaganda. Let us all come together on both sides of the aisle and come up with a solution and stop all this negative whining. I almost brought a platter of cheese to the council meeting the other night just to say, hey, look, but no, I said, I'm a realist. And I think what we need to do, Rick, is all sit down and be adults and say, what are we going to do to move this town forward?
0: You say that, but the ink's already dry on this budget for the chief and the first responders. There's no more getting together to talk about this. This ship has sailed into the lake, hasn't it?
3: Yes, it has, Rick. But everyone has got to realize they need to live within the means, not the want.
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7: A new deconfliction framework aimed at stabilizing the Israel-Hezbollah front.
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7: Meantime, the president meeting with NATO Secretary General Mark Rutte Wednesday at the White House. The president expressing his disappointment with the alliance.
9: We were disappointed with the UK. We were disappointed with Germany and France. We're disappointed with most of them. Spain is a horror show.
7: Rutte calling these isolated incidents, saying 4,000 to 5,000 U.S. planes taken off from European bases in the 6 weeks before the ceasefire in Iran. President Trump helping to kick off the Great American State Fair Wednesday night.
10: Proud to be an American, where at least I know my dream.
11: With a live performance from Lee Greenwood and a military flyover, President Trump took the stage to kick off the Great American State Fair on the National Mall.
12: 10 days from now, our country will celebrate one of the most monumental milestones in human history. We will mark 250 years of glorious American freedom.
11: The fair will feature exhibits representing all 50 states and 6 territories and showcase live concerts and military performances. It opens to the public Thursday. Kevin Uresky, Fox News.
7: Tragedy in Venezuela. A pair of powerful earthquakes rocking the country. Magnitude 7.2 quake struck first, followed by a 7.5 magnitude quake just minutes later. At least 32 people are dead, over 700 injured. President Trump posting on Truth Social saying the U.S. stands ready, willing, and able to help. 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
5: Tonight will be overcast with some late showers and a low of 57. Tomorrow will be mostly cloudy and cooler with a chance of a couple of thunder showers and a high of 68. By Saturday, it will be mostly cloudy but warmer with a high of 77. Sunday will bring a blend of clouds and sun with a chance of a couple of showers and a high of 79. For Blueberry Broadcasting, I'm AccuWeather meteorologist Jason Catarina.
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3: Former State Representative Laura Libby, the Republican of Auburn, now the founder and executive director of Lead Maine. We saw your, you take fantastic social media videos, by the way. We saw you in the backseat of the car with your Uber driver, the hands at 10 and 2. That was good. And the boxes behind you as you headed to Augusta. Now, a friend looking over my shoulder when I watched the video yesterday, they said, not another question that's going to get badly worded on the ballot. I'm paraphrasing. But if we listen to what you have to share, what Lead Maine is doing is not a ballot question that can be shunified. What is going on, Laurel?
8: Thanks so much for having me. That is correct. This is not a ballot initiative that could be shunified. But what this is yesterday we delivered more than 3,000 signatures to the Department of Health and Human Services to trigger MaineCare oversight rulemaking. We are proposing two rules. And now listen, these are very common sense rules. Not terribly shocking. In fact, you might think that these are things that should be done already now, but are not. The first rule is that there has to be an on-site inspection of these entities that are wanting to bill MaineCare. It's common sense. You should verify that there are actually people doing the job and providing the care that is supposedly happening. And yet, right now, the department is simply picking up the phone and verifying that way, or electronically, rather than actually doing on-site inspections. And yet, that phone call, that desk review, counts as an on-site inspection. So that's rule number one that we're proposing. Rule number two is that if there's an entity that has improperly billed MaineCare, their future payments pause. Those future payments go into an escrow account. And once it's all sorted out, that payment is there. It's ready to go. But that way, the state can recoup taxpayer funds without a delay, without this dragging on. Right now, it's really hard to recoup those funds.
3: Laura Libby with Lead Maine. Let me draw some parallels to what would be a citizen-initiated ballot question. We can, maybe this is part of the process, we can suggest that this is the rule we want in place, number one, and number two. But then who signs off on this? Is it the AG or is it the House Speaker? Is there a risk that similar to a citizen-initiated question that can be shunified, can a rulemaking suggestion be Aaron Fried or fectoed or something?
8: Well, let me walk you through the process real quick, Rick.
3: Please,
8: so,
3: yes.
8: Basically, the statute says that if 150 Maine voters sign on to a petition advocating for rulemaking, that the department has to take action. Now, we submitted two rules. Over 1,500 folks signed on to each of those. We turned in actually over 3,500 signatures yesterday on both of those rules. So the department has to take action. Now, I want to be clear. That does not mean that the department has to pass these rules. They are not obligated to do so, even though it's so very clearly the will of the people. But what they have to do is start rulemaking, and that means they have to open a public comment period so that Maine citizens can weigh in on if these are rules that we want, if this level of accountability is something that Maine taxpayers want. They have to have a public hearing. If they do not schedule one, we can push them to have one through a very simple mechanism, and they'll be required to. They'll then have a decision to make after that public process goes through, and they'll have to decide if these are rules that will be put into place or not. Now, the department all along has had the ability to put rules like this in place. That is the job of the department, is to do the rulemaking on how laws are applied. Clearly, they have not had the desire to put such accountability in place.
3: Mm-hmm. Talking with Laura Libby of Lead Maine, and here is the opportunity to see some guardrails put on the way that Augusta doles out Maine care spending. I guess I'm recalling now that there was this rulemaking process that the Natural Resources Council of Maine tried to execute in seeing electric vehicle sales mandates in our state. That must have been like 2, 3, 4 years ago. I'm getting so old. Okay.
8: Yeah, that was a couple years ago. And, you know, the left is really good at exercising this rulemaking ability. And I will tell you, I was a little inspired by that a couple years ago. Decided we should use the process for good, not evil.
3: The governor's reaction, and Paul, I heard it in your newscast just a moment ago because you had this. There was a reaction, I think, from the Mills administration. I don't want to paraphrase what I heard you say. What did you say in the newscast, Paul?
9: Already has basically procedures to investigate and prosecute fraud.
3: We already have procedures in place to investigate and prosecute fraud, says the Mills administration. Laurel, does that pass the straight face test?
8: You know, the department and the governor's administration do have the ability to require oversight and accountability. And for the last 8 years, we haven't seen Governor Mills' administration insisting upon that. They're behind the eight ball all the time, only catching up and stopping payments when, frankly, the Maine Wire has brought their attention to it and forced their hand. And so this is a culture that starts at the top. Culture of a lack of accountability starts with Governor Mills, and it's what she passes down to all of her departments, and that includes the Department of Health and Human Services. And I tell you what, Maine people are sick of it.
3: My thought, no one else is, if there is a rule in place and we don't see the Department of Health and Human Services not abide by a rule, gee, it's not going to be the first time we didn't see the Department of Health and Human Services abide by a rule. Who is the arbiter of who is following the rules and who isn't? Who's going to take the ruler out of the drawer and slap him on the back of the hand?
8: Well, you know, I would love to think that the commissioner would. It hasn't so far. And I think that's really why we're putting this in the hands of Maine people. Mm-hmm. This process to get 150 signatures and put it in front of the department and insist that they go on the record on it. That's really what this is doing. Whether they pass these rules or not, we are insisting that they go on the record on accountability, which they have not done thus far. They've shied away from any level of accountability. And so we're putting them on the spot. They have now 60 days to respond, to start rulemaking, and they will have to listen to Mainers. They'll have to listen to Mainers speak up about accountability and about what they want. So we're really looking forward to that 30-day comment period when folks will have the ability to say, yeah, I want some accountability. You guys have not been providing that, and we are now demanding it.
3: Someone might think, Laurel, someone might think, well, great, this is going to solve our accountability problem. I don't need to engage this election. This is going to solve a lot of problems.
8: Oh, that couldn't be further from the truth. Listen, the only reason this is needed right now is that the legislature and Governor Mills have completely abdicated their responsibility to provide this accountability and oversight for Maine taxpayers. And look, there are two victims here, not just the taxpayers. Of course, that is a concern. But when we're talking about Maine Care, we're talking about a program that provides for the most vulnerable among us. This is children, the disabled, seniors. These are folks who don't have another way to get their needs met and are relying on Maine Care. And if this program is not solvent, and right now, the legislature is, to be clear, Democrats in Augusta are having to backfill the program. And right now, Maine Care is capped. There are not enough funds. And so we need to be sure that the funds that are in this program are going where they should, and that is to the needy, and that taxpayer dollars are spent appropriately. That oversight, that accountability is not coming from the legislature. And it couldn't be more critical that folks get out and vote this fall. We've got the governor as well as the full legislature up for a vote.
3: Laurel, I got one final question or thought, and I need you to talk me off the ledge on this. And that is those 3,000 certified voter signatures. How do I know that opponents are not going to try to find some way to legally challenge and get them thrown out? Someone went to the bathroom. They weren't paying attention. Talk me off the ledge.
8: Oh, I'll talk you off the ledge, Rick. We gathered signatures in Presque Isle, in Machias, Augusta, Windham, Auburn, Lewiston, and Lisbon. We collected over 10 times the number of signatures required to make the department have to take a look at this. If someone can find over 90% of these signatures invalid after we collected at the polls, and every one of our collectors had very strict instructions to take their petitions everywhere with them, including to the bathroom, good luck, folks.
3: Laura Libby is the founder and director of Lead Maine. We're going to watch this. We're going to stay in touch with you. It's been some time since you've been on with us. Appreciate it. Where do we find more about Lead Maine, and maybe tune into that podcast that I knew you're a part of?
8: Yeah, absolutely. So folks can find our podcast, Speak Up with Laurel Libby, on YouTube, Spotify, and Apple Podcasts. And you could also find out more about the Maine Care Accountability Project at leadmaine.com/MaineCare.
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21: The U.S. is willing, ready, and able to help. I'm Dave Anthony, Fox News. That's President Trump's message on Truth Social to Venezuela, where a deadly disaster struck.
22: The acting Venezuelan president has declared a state of emergency after the strongest earthquakes in over a century there hit back-to-back last night.
21: Fox's Chanley Painter.
22: According to the U.S. Geological Survey, a magnitude 7.2 quake struck roughly 100 miles west of Caracas, followed by a 7.5 magnitude tremor just a minute later. The interior minister saying the quake shook several states in the country, and more than 20 aftershocks have also been felt.
21: At least 32 people are dead, hundreds more injured. Numbers expected to rise as rescuers keep going through the rubble of damaged homes and buildings in Venezuela and Caracas and other areas. Days after the U.S. and Iran extended the ceasefire to continue nuclear talks and end the conflict, the Secretary of State's going to Bahrain. Fox's Trey Inkst monitoring from Tel Aviv.
23: Marco Rubio is in the Middle East to meet with counterparts about the war and the next steps in efforts toward peace. Secretary Rubio indicated again that America prefers the diplomatic track to play out, but there are other options.
24: While we want a deal, we don't want a deal at any price.
21: President Trump mentioned Iran at a rally on the National Mall in Washington to kick off the Great American State Fair ahead of the 250 celebration.
25: Thanks to the power and skill of the United States Armed Forces, today Iran has no Navy, no Air Force, no anti-aircraft capacity.
21: The president was also happy the Senate reversed course in a new vote on a war powers resolution, this time rejecting limits on his actions against Iran, though the president had called the approval Tuesday meaningless.
26: And it came after President Trump met with GOP senators on Capitol Hill Wednesday. There was a blow-up between Senator Bill Cassidy and President Trump after Cassidy says he demanded transparency on the conflict.
21: That's Fox's Madeline Rivera. 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
28: 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I'm Paul Wolf. Lewiston residents have gathered enough signatures to put a syringe exchange referendum before voters. The proposal would require a one-for-one needle exchange, limit distributions to 20 syringes per day per person, and require providers to operate from fixed locations. The measure now heads to City Council for consideration. A Department of Transportation worker is recovering after being struck by an SUV on Interstate 295 in Gardner Wednesday afternoon. State police say a DOT crew was removing tire debris when one worker was hit outside of the truck with its warning lights activated. The man suffered non-life-threatening injuries. A 16-year-old escaped serious injury in an ATV crash in Milford Wednesday afternoon. The Penobscot County Sheriff's Office says the teen was trapped after his side-by-side rolled over while swerving to avoid a deer on County Road. Deputies and firefighters freed him from the vehicle. Officials say wearing a seatbelt and helmet helped limit his injuries. And a person was hospitalized after being discovered inside a trash truck in Sanford Wednesday morning. Fire officials say the individual had been sleeping in the dumpster and became trapped in the truck's hopper after the dumpster was emptied. The person was taken to Maine Medical Center in Portland in stable condition. Your exclusive VOM AccuWeather forecast is next.
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9: Today, expect a mix of clouds and sunshine with a few showers. The temperature will reach a high of 79. Tonight will bring overcast skies with some late showers, and the low will be around 58. Tomorrow, anticipate mostly cloudy skies and cooler conditions with a chance of thundershowers, reaching a high of 69. As for Saturday, it will be mostly cloudy and warmer with the temperature rising to 77. For Blueberry Broadcasting, I'm AccuWeather meteorologist Jason Caterina.
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29: Here's the reality. 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
29: I was up all night updating my conspiracy board with fresh red yarn and push pins, Paul Wolf, and I got to get to this in a moment. But can we do the agenda first, pal?
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29: These are the top stories we're following, and we think you might want to follow along, too.
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32: He's stealing your identity. He wants people to think that he's you. Is it fair to say that that this guy's just a fraud?
33: Yes. Yes, it's fair to say.
34: I would say yes. Yeah. I
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29: Okay, Tom Shattuck of Maine Wire TV talking with four true Mainers that John Featherston and Graham Pollard of the Maine Wire brought to the show live from Sullivan this week. I saw it. Did you see it?
0: Oh, yeah.
29: Okay, the fellas talk about the real Graham Plattner. We're going to talk with John Featherston in the Newsmakers Hour.
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12: Who are you? Who are you asking this question? Can you answer that? You got to do a better job of hanging onto your phone.
29: I can tell that you've seen the video as well, right? That is Massachusetts State Representative Seth Moulton. He's running for Senate, caught on camera roughing up the reporter. You hear him say, you got to do a better job of hanging on to your phone.

0: Number two.
1: We decided that we was better off just to keep him comfortable. And I came home and packed a bunch of clothes and stuff. And I was going down to spend the rest of the time with him while he was here. And they called me that morning before I left that he had passed.
2: You can hear the emotion in the voice of Searsmont Fire Chief James Ames talking with WGME at yesterday's funeral for fallen Assistant Fire Chief Wayne Woodbury.
0: Number one.
3: People are struggling. And again, Maine has the fifth highest rates in the nation already. So for CMP to come in and ask for their profits to be increased, and by the way, their revenues would increase by $190 million per year, it's just untenable.
2: That's Seth Berry of Our Power. We've talked with him on our program before. And he was on the street, flanked by colorfully clad and sign-toting protesters of Central Maine Power's request for the Public Utilities Commission to grant them a rate increase. And if you heard carefully what Seth Berry said, it's what Jim LeBrec has told us before. Listeners to this program have an eye on energy, and you have an idea as to why prices are so high. Maine has the fifth highest rates in the nation already. That's a pushpin and some red yarn in my conspiracy board. Let me tie everything into you here this morning, because there's something happening in the Democrat Party nationally, and we're seeing it here in Maine. And you're seeing signs of it in primaries across the nation, and you're seeing it with the Collins-Plattner race here in Maine. Give me a second. What's going on in the Democrat Party? I wouldn't even call it a movement. It's more of a shift. And it is a deep shift. You really saw it in New York City this week. There were three candidates backed by Zoran Mamdani. Zoran, promise-free everything, and if you can't figure out how to pay for it later, drain your reserves and then beg businesses to come back to be taxed to pay for it, Mamdani. Three candidates backed by Mamdani beating traditional Democrat candidates in primaries. Democrats used to be about resistance. There were still some faded bumper stickers on the back of cars and some roadside signs. And they were about defending the system. You heard this. Defend democracy, defend norms, defend the courts, defend the system against Donald Trump. But look what the new left is doing. And here's what I think they've done. They've looked at Trump, and they've ripped a page out of his playbook. They're looking at President Trump's wins, and now the new left, I'm calling them the new left, they're saying, maybe we don't win by defending the institutions, ready for this, that people no longer trust. Instead, the new left thinks they can win by telling voters the whole economy is rigged. Old leaders have failed you, except Bernie Sanders, apparently. And the system needs to be overthrown, and it needs to be overthrown from the left. The left is no longer about defending the system. The left is about replacing the system. And to justify their, and this is what I'm going to call it from now on, their campaign of replacement, the left is doing a fantastic job of creating villains. Now listen carefully. You may have heard of them. Maybe you've seen this. You can't afford your rent? You blame the landlord. You can't make your mortgage? Blame the bank. You can't afford groceries? Blame Hannaford. Blame Shaw's. You can't afford health care? Blame the insurance companies. You can't afford your power bill? Seth Berry. Blame the utility. You can't afford Maine anymore? What did we hear from Hannigan yesterday, even though he's the conservative up there? Blame the rich who came to Maine and bought up all the property in the pandemic. Okay, after the blame game, after creating the villains, then come the promises. Some of these are ripped right out of the playbook of Mamdani. Free transportation, free health care, free food programs, free housing subsidies, more housing subsidies, more public benefits, more government help, and more taxpayer-funded relief. Don't worry about it. Someone else will pay. Who is someone else? Eventually, someone else becomes you. And me. And Paul. Taxpayers.

0: ratepayers, businesses, small businesses in Maine. 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But let me back up just a second, okay? Why is Maine unaffordable? Why is the left screaming that Maine is unaffordable? Well, energy prices are high. You know from listening to this station that Democrats have stacked a portfolio forcing us to buy power at up to 300% market value. Seth Berry, yeah, we got the fifth highest rates. You didn't explain why, though, Seth, did you? Property taxes are painfully high. Governor Mills signed LD 2102. Remember our conversations? Eliminating the limits on how much municipalities can jack property taxes. They signed that. She signed that bill. Your prices went up like that. Housing is out of reach.
1: Mm-hmm.
0: Which political party ignored the 2006, right? Remember we did the contrast, the 2026 and the 2006 Brookings Institute report? That for some reason, the other news agencies in the state of Maine didn't want to do a compare and contrast. Which political party ignored the 2006 Brookings Institute report that said you're going to have a housing crisis if you don't do something now? Maine care spending. Why was Laura Libby in the back of the car with the boxes as her Uber driver? I think it was a kid. Drove her to Augusta with those 3,000 plus signatures to put rules changes because the Mills administration is either tone deaf or ignorant to the millions upon millions lost to fraud. And the state keeps spending. Let me give you the numbers. I'm going to back it all up with facts. I'm backing it all up with numbers. I got the pushpins. I got the red yarn here on my conspiracy board. The budget for the state of Maine was $7.2 billion in 2018-2019. Mills comes in. The budget hits $11.6 billion for 2026-27. Is no one else noticing that the same political philosophies that have dug the very holes in which we're stuck are now saying, give us more power and we'll fix your problems and we will make life affordable? That's the part I think Mainers, that's the part that I think voters need to think about. If the people who made Maine more expensive are now promising to save you with more government, more taxes, more spending, more subsidies, and more control, do you call that a rescue mission? Or is that the arsonist applying for the job as the fire chief? This is why I think Graham Plattner for Maine is a litmus test. He's not running as a Democrat. Janet Mills was running as a Democrat. Graham Plattner is running as a socialist. You know people by the company they keep. And how many times did he sidle up to Bernie Sanders? Graham Plattner is running as a socialist. And he is running on, and this is what I'm going to call it now, the affordability. I'm not going to call it the moment. I'm going to call it the affordability movement. He is running at a time when, yes, we are all angry, tired, cynical. We're looking for someone who sounds like he hates the same system that they hate, even though they made the system. Now, you can call Graham Plattner what you want, but I'm betting that most Mainers are not sitting around reading books by Marx. They're busy trying to pay the mortgage. They're busy trying to keep the lights on. And they are terrified, chilled by the thought of how we're going to stay warm this winter and fill the oil tank in 4 or 5 months. And we've heard it from so many people. Do you think we can even afford to stay in Maine? The frustration is real. And real frustration can lead to bad solutions. And that's the historical warning you need to consider. Has socialism ever successfully run an entire country while keeping prosperity, freedom, innovation, and opportunity? Spoilers, the answer is no. But if you want, we can take a moment and look at the record. The Soviet Union. The Soviet Union controlled the economy, production, politics, eventually collapsed under inefficiency, shortages, repression, and stagnation. God bless supply-side economics and Ronald Reagan. Poster child number two is Venezuela. Oh, we got all the oil. We got the wealth and the socialist promises. It nationalized industries, imposed price controls, pushed private production, and ended up with shortages, hyperinflation, mass immigration, and a wrecked middle class. It's okay. We went down there and took care of that. Cuba's a holdout. They had some literacy and some health gains. They also had decades of one-party rule, shortages, poverty, repression. If you've been there, if you know someone that's there, they know, and now you know, it did not work. A lot of people say China's working. Well, China's socialist. Hang on. The only reason China is still on the map is because China became dramatically richer when it moved away from strict socialism and allowed markets, private enterprise, trade, and investment. Who made your cell phone? Did you pick up on the pattern? Socialism makes promises. Capitalism pays the bills. And when government, oh God, please no. If and when our government weakens the productive economy, it already has. Promises outrun the money. What happened in New York City? And that's what could happen in Maine. Before you think that people won't vote for a socialist candidate, I want you to think about something. Don't think that only socialists are going to buy into the Plattner ploy and vote for it. Consider this. A voter who wants cheaper groceries is not a socialist. A voter who wants healthcare reform is not a socialist. A voter who wants lower rent, lower taxes, lower power bills, they're not a socialist. But a politician who takes their frustration and turns it into a campaign for higher taxes, bigger government, and more dependency and more control, that politician is a socialist. But socialism has never, ever worked. Can you see the conflict? I love this phrase. Can you see now the cognitive dissonance that's going on politically in our state and in our nation? And that's why we are asking, are Mainers about to surrender to socialism because the cost of living has now worn them down?
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16: Fox News, I'm Sue Guzman. Acting Venezuela President Delcy Rodriguez says at least 32 people are dead, 700 injured in a 7.2 and 7.5 magnitude earthquakes. These twin figures expected to rise. Secretary of State Marco Rubio says the U.S. is sending search teams, medical resources, and humanitarian aid. President Trump headlining Freedom 250's Great American State Fair Wednesday night after artists dropped out of the event, telling supporters he's restored faith in the country.
17: Tonight, as we stand on the edge of our 250th year of independence, I am thrilled to declare that America is back.
16: Senate Republicans holding a new vote on the War Powers Act, this time voting it down after President Trump told them yesterday that its passage is hurting peace negotiations with Iran. 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

0: Com. I'm Paul Wolf. The Lewiston City Council will hold a special meeting next Tuesday to address rising youth gun violence. Mayor Carl Schelin says counselors will hear updates from law enforcement, the school system, and community partners. The meeting begins at 6 p.m. at Lewiston High School and will also be available online. A man is dead and a woman is in critical condition after a motorcycle crash in Sebago. Police say Ernest Pulos, 63, was killed when his motorcycle crossed into the oncoming lane and collided with an SUV Wednesday evening. Investigators say speed was a factor, and neither the driver nor his passenger was wearing a helmet. Central Maine Power is seeking another rate increase that could raise the average customer's bill by about $18 a month. CMP says the additional revenue would help strengthen the electrical grid and improve reliability, while critics argue the increase is too high and would further strain Maine households. The Public Utilities Commission is expected to decide on the request next spring. And a Madawaska man is facing charges after police say he threatened neighbors with a hammer. Officers say Jacob Brewer, 46, resisted arrest and was subdued with a taser before being taken for a psychological evaluation. Brewer was later booked at Aroostook County Jail and released on bail. Your exclusive VOM AccuWeather forecast is next.
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5: Today, expect a mix of clouds and sunshine with a few showers. The temperature will reach a high of 79. Tonight will bring overcast skies with some late showers, and the low will be around 58. Tomorrow, anticipate mostly cloudy skies and cooler conditions with a chance of thundershowers, reaching a high of 69. As for Saturday, it will be mostly cloudy and warmer with the temperature rising to 77. For Blueberry Broadcasting, I'm AccuWeather meteorologist Jason Caterina.
0: Currently 60 in Augusta, 61 in Bangor, 66 in Camden and Bar Harbor. I'm Paul Wolf. 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
6: I apologize to you, Paul Wolf. I apologize to our listeners. And I apologize in advance to Bangor City Councilor Carolyn Fish that I need to play this sound cut again to lead into our conversation this morning.
7: This is a criminal organization, but I don't expect our rapist, pedophile, fascist president to take any consideration into this whatsoever. So I will proudly vote in favor of this ordinance.
6: Bangor City Councilor Joe Leonard, Monday night, we talked of his rant. Interesting responses on social media. Bangor City Councilor Carolyn Fish, we saw you pack up your computer, gather your belongings. We do not think you stormed out of the council chamber by any means. But Paul, I'm going to tell Carolyn what you said when we stood side by side and we watched the video.
0: Mm-hmm.
6: Paul said, and I agree, the adult in the room got up and politely left the room. Carolyn, what happened?
8: Well, I think you described it well. I just got to the point where I just couldn't sit there and listen to what I felt was, you know, an insult to our country. There's a lot of gentlemen and ladies that work for our government and law enforcement. Not all of the ICE employees are bad. They're doing a job. They're doing a job our country needs. We have families right here in the greater Bangor area that live with threats, and there's a population in the greater Bangor area and in Bangor that have, through polls, expressed their opinion of welcoming ICE. So we're all passionate, and that's why we're on council. It's a lot of time, a volunteer time. collectively, that's our commonality. We love Bangor. We're passionate. We're all trying to do, a good job. Sometimes, obviously, we don't. We think we are. It's all well-intended. But I just do not feel that this was the platform or the place to express, your opinion. And we can express our reasons for why we're voting for or against something, but I really felt that this went overboard they were irrelevant to, we were there to talk about the impact, the pros and cons of this, how it affected our city, and it just went overboard, and I felt that it insulted, the behavior that I think our residents mm-hmm. should expect from us on council.
6: By no means a scientific poll, but you were not the only person that left the room. Joe Sokol of the Maine Wire was in and confirmed somewhere between a dozen, maybe up to 20 people also left the room with you. What does that say?
8: I think a lot of people felt insulted and just felt they couldn't sit there. I think that they left because they didn't want to hear or be part of or make it seem like they were condoning this type of behavior. I left and, I did try to calmly pack up and walk out. And when I got to the hall, I didn't want to be stopped for commentary. I just felt it was best where, that was not, I would prefer to have stayed and voted on budget in this particular ordinance, but I just couldn't. So I didn't see who walked out behind me, but I did hear later that a number of people had walked out as well.
6: We're talking with Bangor City Councilor Carolyn Fish, and a follow-up on Monday evening's, I'll say, fiery, tumultuous, controversial meeting in which Joe Leonard had a 2-minute and 12-second rant, is the way that many people refer to it. And since we're talking about semantics, we do have to ask your Bangor Daily News reporter, Annie Rupp. I do not know how to pronounce Annie's last name. Rupertus. Rupertus. Anyway, I do not know if she wrote the headline. But we have a tough time thinking that your exit from the chamber was storming. But I'm sure you've seen that headline. And I'm confident you've heard from people.
8: Oh, yes. Not everyone agreed with what I did. And I do, I do feel badly that I wasn't there to vote on behalf of the people that supported me and that I'm a voice for. But I was put, unfortunately, I felt in a tough position. I have tried to sit there before when I have felt like walking out, and I felt for the constituents and other people that are tired of that behavior or felt insulted by it, that I wanted to calmly and as professionally as I could, but at the same time, I had to make the statement that I could not sit there, and therefore, by sitting there and listening to it without any kind of action, and it's not my position to, to call him out, the chair. Mm-hmm. I had previously warned the chair that, if I really get to the point where I feel it's disrespectful, I will have to walk out because I cannot condone or normalize this type of behavior.
6: Carolyn, let me ask two questions that I do not know if you can answer, but I think I know you well enough to do so. Why didn't Susan Hawes gavel him down?
8: That's tough. I know, I would not want to be chair. There's the freedom of speech mm-hmm. Aspect, and it's tough, I think, to know exactly at what point do you stop, and then people in fear, they're upset that you didn't give someone the freedom of speech. But I don't know. I think sometimes with certain personalities, you risk escalating mm-hmm. a situation even into a higher, escalated situation that you try to prevent.
6: The other question I have that I don't know, and maybe Paul, you, me, and maybe Carolyn, we can noodle this. If opponents of ICE don't want Immigration and Customs Enforcement in the United States to do their job, then who will be doing the job? And my follow-up to that is, will those who have a problem with ICE today, then, my word, no one else's, then vilify the state police or the sheriff's department or local law enforcement for coming and apprehending someone who is in our country unlawfully? I don't know the answer to that question, Carolyn, because I'm not on that side of the chessboard when it comes to immigration and customs enforcement. I can't even begin to blue flag, red flag this. But if ICE isn't here to do the job, who's going to do the job?
8: That's a good question. I don't know. And, you know, and for this particular ordinance and for us on council, it really got down to, I think, a consideration. I don't even know that it got down to, you know, for or against ICE, because the ordinance itself had some, you know, we had to look at it legally and how did it impact the city, not only with, you know, ICE behavior for, you know, the good things that they do, what they're here for, law enforcement and criminal activity, but also what could the potential ramifications, the way the ordinance was written, that could potentially risk government funding and financial benefits to the city? What potential violations could we have with government contracts we had? And there was a lot of concern about that. So that's really what it boiled down to. But of course, with heated, you know, social topics like this, it kind of turned into a pro or against ICE. And I think when it really boiled down to the vote the other night, it was really a consideration of other potential risk for the city at large.
6: Carolyn, last quick question. Are you ready to go back to serving your constituents and going and sitting down at a council table across from Joe Leonard?
8: Of course. I love Bangor. I take my position seriously. And you know, Joe loves Bangor. He's very passionate about participating you know, his sphere that he represents. We have 9 unique personalities. We have 9 different perspectives. Our commonality is our love for Bangor, and I'm a good team player. I look forward to sitting down and hopefully continuing to make some decisions that I hope we all together can continue to improve Bangor.
6: Carolyn Fish, Bangor City Councilor. We appreciate the phone call this morning. This is Maine's Morning News. This is VOM.
7: I'm not going to rehash everything that I've talked about this particular ordinance and ICE in general, but I will say just where my perspective comes from this. So in case none of you know, I swore an oath to defend our Constitution in the United States Army as a Army officer. And I take that oath still to this day very seriously. And ICE is an organization right now that has a written memorandum of understanding where the now previous director told his ICE officers, you can just ignore the Fourth Amendment. That's unacceptable to me. But the thing that's really deplorable to me that makes this incredibly horrifying, I'm glad you're here, by the way. There are now 23 concentration camps that ICE has where they put people into these concentration camps. Sometimes we don't even know where they end up. They will split up their family members. But this is the part that really gets me. Some of those children that go to those concentration camps, somehow these adolescent girls get pregnant all of a sudden. And then those pregnant adolescent girls, for some odd reason, when they get pregnant in these ICE concentration camps, they all then get moved to a single concentration camp where they allocate all of these now little girls that came into these ICE concentration camps not pregnant. Now they are pregnant. That's a big issue for me. I take a huge issue with that. This is a criminal organization, but I don't expect our rapist, pedophile, fascist president to take any consideration into this whatsoever. So I will proudly vote in favor of this ordinance.
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0: With your 60-second sports update, I'm Paul Wolf. The Red Sox dropped their rubber match against the Colorado Rockies 8-6 in Denver. Justin Slayton suffered the loss after allowing two runs on four hits. Manager Chad Tracy says they have to bounce back.
20: We did it the other day. We had a heartbreaker in the first game and came back the next day and played very well and moved on. We have to do it again.
0: Boston has dropped three of their last four and will host the Yankees for a four-game series that starts tonight at Fenway Park. Team USA returns to the pitch tonight in World Cup play as the Americans take on Turkey. Kickoff is set for 10 o'clock at SoFi Stadium in California. And Keegan Bradley will be looking to defend his title at the Travelers Championship. Bradley won last year's tournament after finishing atop the leaderboard by one stroke at 15 under par. The 40-year-old will be alongside Jordan Spieth for the first and second round. And with sports, I'm Paul Wolf.
6: That World Cup game at 10 o'clock, is that 10 a.m. or 10 p.m.?
21: Oh, that's p.m.
6: 10 p.m. Who's got... Are you staying up and watching... AccuWeather meteorologist Jason Caterina, are you watching any World Cup?
22: You know, I really haven't, to be honest. Not a huge soccer fan, to be honest. And, you know, 10 o'clock, please. I'm long since asleep at that.
21: Right? Not to mention they could play the whole game and be like, well, it's a draw. No one wins.
22: Yeah. Okay. I'm just, you know, my kids played soccer when they were young, but I just never grew a real appreciation for it. As far as like watching it as a sport, you know what I mean?
6: Not really sure you call it a sport then. It's like you going out and hunting, Paul Wolf. If you want to make it a real sport, give the moose a gun.
21: Well,
6: what's going on forecast-wise, Mr. Caterina?
22: Well, you may want an umbrella today. We'll have a couple of showers, but a mix of clouds and sun. Comfortable. We're up to 79 today. Overcast, a couple of showers late tonight, down to 58. We'll be cooler tomorrow, mostly cloudy. Couple of thunder showers to high 69. And then not looking at Saturday, looks to be the better of the weekend days. Mostly cloudy, warmer, up to 77. We'll have clouds.

0: sun, but a couple of showers Sundays. That's why I said Saturday looking like the better of the weekend days as it stays dry for us. 79 the high on Sunday, and then a mix of clouds and sun for Monday with the high of 83.
1: Yeah, Charles writes to us, I've been watching the World Cup, and when I see those guys line up and try to block the soccer ball and cover themselves, aren't they wearing cups? Jason, we'll talk to you tomorrow morning here on Maine's Morning News.
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1: I'm sorry, none of the stories that we bring you today will be of as equal import as what we just discovered on social media. There are producers in the Marvel Cinematic Universe. Guys, we want you to stay calm when we tell you this. There are sources within the Marvel Cinematic Universe that have now confirmed that they are in talks with Sydney Sweeney to play Emma Frost. If you know, you know. I'm ready to cancel the rest of the show.
12: Oh, okay.
1: Just to ditch the rest of it so we can talk. No, you know why we can't do that? Because they got the confirmation early this morning that Christina is going to be on with us.

0: very good friend, Christina Parker, from the Wicked Smart podcast in the Maine GOP. We'll be on the PDQ Door telephone line in the Newsmakers Hour. And her top 10 list today from the home office from the Maine GOP in Augusta. The top 10 grossest things.
1: Oh, dear.
0: Grossest.
1: Oh, dear.
0: Is a 7-second delay working?
1: Should we
0: test it? We also should probably just get on our button bar, a little

0: keyboard that we play that has sound effects and such. Just a beep. Okay. These are the top 10 grossest things that Graham Platner has said or posted so far. You always have to add.
1: So far.
0: So far. Christina's due to join us in the Newsmakers Hour. But before that, we get to hook up with, hook up is a bad word, especially after talking about Platner. We get to connect with, is that safe? Yes. The main wire's John Featherston. Feathy. If you saw what we're calling it, by the way, postcards from Sullivan. He and Graham Pollard, the good Graham that we know, were in Sullivan, Maine. They went to Graham Pollard's hometown to ask around. They went and ate at his mom's restaurant.
1: Mm-hmm.
0: We think one of the most telling moments of the entire field trip, which I think they're expensing heavily, was when they found four fellas who are true Mainers who live in Sullivan. And they shared their observations on who Graham Platner is and who Graham Platner isn't. You're going to want to hear what John Featherston delivers in his postcard from Sullivan next on Maine's Morning News.
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15: It's up to 164 dead in Venezuela's earthquake disaster. I'm Dave Anthony, Fox News. I should say at least they expect to find more victims in collapsed and damaged homes and buildings after two quakes a minute apart. The first a magnitude 7.2, the next a 7.5.
16: Rescuers and first responders can be seen digging through the rubble, searching for survivors. People could be heard calling for help from the wreckage, according to reports. And buildings, of course, are without power, many reduced to rubble. Officials have completely closed the train and metro systems, and the international airport there has also been shut down after parts of the ceiling collapsed. Some posting chaotic footage to social media, capturing those terrified passengers scrambling to safety.
15: Fox's Chanley Painter. President Trump says the U.S. is ready, willing, and able to help. And Secretary of State Marco Rubio says search and rescue teams are being deployed along with medical and humanitarian aid. Rubio is now in the Middle East.
17: The Secretary of State's in Bahrain, home to the U.S. Navy's Fifth Fleet. He's been meeting foreign ministers from countries affected by the war with Iran. They're concerned about a potential peace deal being too soft on an Iranian regime which closed the Strait of Hormuz and fired missiles and drones at its neighbors.
18: We want a deal that's good. We want a deal that's real. We want a deal that's verifiable. And we want a deal that's adhered to.
17: Secretary Rubio promises Iran won't be allowed to charge tolls in the Strait of Hormuz.
15: Fox's Jonathan Savage. Last night at a rally in the National Mall in Washington to kick off the Great American State Fair, the president said,
19: for the first time in 3,000 years, we are finally going to have peace in the Middle East.
15: The Senate voted again on a war powers resolution, and unlike Tuesday, they rejected it. Two Republicans switched votes, including Bill Cassidy, after a heated exchange with the president at lunch.
20: He did not particularly care for my comments. Raised his voice. I lost my temper.
15: Cassidy's on his way out of the Senate. The president backed a Republican challenger in Louisiana. 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
21: 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I'm Paul Wolf. Lewiston residents have gathered enough signatures to put a syringe exchange referendum before voters. The proposal would require a one-for-one needle exchange, limit distributions to 20 syringes per day per person, and require providers to operate from fixed locations. The measure now heads to City Council for consideration. A Department of Transportation worker is recovering after being struck by an SUV on Interstate 295 in Gardner Wednesday afternoon. State police say a DOT crew was removing tire debris when one worker was hit outside of the truck with its warning lights activated. The man suffered non-life-threatening injuries. A 16-year-old escaped serious injury in an ATV crash in Milford Wednesday afternoon. The Penobscot County Sheriff's Office says the teen was trapped after his side-by-side rolled over while swerving to avoid a deer on County Road. Deputies and firefighters freed him from the vehicle. Officials say wearing a seatbelt and helmet helped limit his injuries. And a person was hospitalized after being discovered inside a trash truck in Sanford Wednesday morning. Fire officials say the individual had been sleeping in the dumpster and became trapped in the truck's hopper after the dumpster was emptied. The person was taken to Maine Medical Center in Portland in stable condition. Your exclusive VOM AccuWeather forecast is next.
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2: VOM Weather from the Hammond Lumber Company Weather Desk.
3: Today, expect a mix of clouds and sunshine with a few showers. The temperature will reach a high of 79. Tonight will bring overcast skies with some late showers, and the low will be around 58. Tomorrow, anticipate mostly cloudy skies and cooler conditions with a chance of thundershowers, reaching a high of 69. As for Saturday, it will be mostly cloudy and warmer with the temperature rising to 77. For Blueberry Broadcasting, I'm AccuWeather meteorologist Jason Caterina.
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4: He's home after a little jaunt up the road to Sullivan, Maine, Graham Plattner's hometown. And what a long, strange trip it's been for him and his colleague, Graham Pollard of the Maine Wire. Turn up your radios. 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
4: 3, 2, 1, giddy up! It's John Featherston of the Maine Wire on the PD Cudor telephone line. You think we can get Graham Pollard to go down to Washington, D.C. and jump in the reflecting pool, too?
6: Never a dull moment when you're hanging out with Graham Pollard. No. I mean, I have the best job in the world. I get to work with great guys like Joe Sokol and Graham Pollard and Steve Robinson, and they even pay me. It's amazing.
4: For those that don't know, as a part of the summer road trip to Sullivan, Maine, John Featherston, along with Graham Pollard of the Maine Wire, you went a couple of places. We're going to ask about them. But at one point, live on Maine Wire TV, Graham accepted the, I won't call it a bet, it was a pledge to some fund, and he stripped down to skivvies, maybe, and took a dip in the water there. Has he survived?
6: He survived. He was a little cold. I think there was some regret as he got out of the water that he did that, but it made for some good content on Maine Wire TV, so mm-hmm. It was fun.
4: Why did you go to Sullivan?
6: We went to Sullivan, we went to Sullivan because, we wanted to do on-the-ground reporting. Graham Plattner has framed his U.S. Senate candidacy around that he is a man of the people, he's a working man, he earns his living on the sea. So we wanted to go talk to, we were hoping to talk to Plattner, but we did not. But we did talk to over 15 different people, lobstermen, bloodworm farmers, oyster farmers. And we actually, in the next coming days, we'll be dropping a tremendous amount of videos of everything that we did. And we really talked to people inside the industry. And Rick, the biggest takeaway from people that live in his neighborhood, short distance from where his boat is and where he lives, the common theme is that Plattner has grossly overstated his oysterman farmer story, and he isn't advocating for lobstermen, fishermen, oyster farmers, wormers, and they're all mad about it. The salt of the earth people who earn their living in that area on the sea are offended by Plattner's words, his campaign, and what he says. And it was stunning. I didn't find one person, and you know me, I'm not shy. I'll ask anybody anything.
4: This is true. This is true. You're not shy. And, this is true.
6: And I wanted somebody to come out and support him. And, in three full days on the ground of, walking up to people and talking to him, I didn't find one person that was

0: actually a supporter of his.
1: Let's play back a sound cut from The Agenda. It's how we kick off our show, Top Stories. And we included the sound cut of Tom Shattuck on Mainwire TV talking with the four fellas that you and Graham brought live to the program this week.
2: Number five.
3: He's stealing your identity. He wants people to think that he's you.

0: town meeting is, you know, like my Super Bowl. So we're driving into Sullivan. I'm like, wait a minute, town meeting tonight? We have to go there because then we'll be able to talk to people. And a lot of people were disappointed that Plattner wasn't there, and it's less than a mile away from his house. So people were frustrated that he wasn't there. And this bloodworm farmer that we were talking about, Ryan, he's like, I've lived in this community all my life. I don't know a single person in this room. Mm-hmm. So it was kind of shocking and kind of stunning. And if you're running for office, why aren't you at your town meeting?
1: Another point that you made in your coverage, and it wasn't lost on us, and you made a reference to it just a moment ago. Graham Plattner is running for the U.S. Senate. You would think he would be making some promises to the people that share his industry. You said you hadn't seen it. I did a little digging after. I can't find it anywhere. He's not sucking up to the people he should be sucking up to if he were seriously one of the working men.
0: You know, it was stunning to me spending three full days, and, you know, I was meeting fishermen in the local restaurants at 5 a.m., you know, because they're getting their coffee and their breakfast, and they're going out and working the water. So you have to go to them where they are. So at 5 a.m. and just talking to, you know, the salt of the earth people, fun people, just great people up there in Sullivan, is that how regulated this industry is, you know, coming from whales, coming from, you know, buoys, coming from licensing, coming from permitting. And it's just such a highly regulated industry. And maybe there's merits to it because you don't want to overfish and stuff like that. But here is a man who frames, I make my living on the sea and I'm an oyster man, not advocating for people as part of his campaign, being that, you know, if he is elected, he will be an influential person in American politics, and he could have some, you know, influence on the fishing industry. But instead, you know, he just wants to, you know, everybody gets free health care. You know, everything's free. You know, he's running as, as a socialist communist candidate, and he's not even advocating for his own industry, which is kind of stunning.
1: If the socialist communist candidate is all about giving away free things, then I can imagine that everything on the menu at the restaurant owned by the socialist communist candidate's mom, the food must have been free too, right?
0: No, the food was actually very expensive.
1: Oh.
0: But I have to tell you, probably the best meal I've had in 2026. Seriously. I had a flat iron steak combination. It melted in your mouth, and it was great. But it was so funny, Rick, because, the guys went in early to scope it out, because anytime I walk into a place, it's the main wire here, you know. So they go in and scope it out, and I get the text message on my phone. It's clear, so I come in.
1: The coast is clear, literally, in Sullivan, Maine. So you go in.
0: I come in. Within seconds, Miss Harlow, I believe is her last name, Leslie, the owner of the restaurant and Graham Plattner's mother, are you Steve? No. Good evening. No, I'm not Steve. Nope. And so, me, I just play it off. I'm like, nope. And I just sit down, and she goes, well, aren't you the main wire guy? I go, oh, I am the main wire guy, but I'm not Steve. I'm John. And, she was very, very pleasant to my face. She was very, very, you know, we had a great conversation. We talked about the restaurant. We talked about Graham. We talked about some of his challenges. She challenged me very aggressively on Steve's comments on Laura Ingraham's show on Fox and said that Steve lied, and I pushed back and said, no, Steve didn't lie, and I am going to go out tomorrow with a real oyster farmer and prove that, you know, Steve did not lie. And she goes, well, you've written horrible things about my son. I said, no, I've reported on the horrible things that your son has said, and there's a difference. I'm a reporter. I report on what has happened. Well, yeah, but you don't need to do that. And I said, well, you know, my editor thinks that I do, and I think that I do, so if you want to have a good conversation, which we did, I said, you know, let's keep it, you know, factual. You, of course, as his mother, are always going to defend him and, you know, have his back. But our job is to tell the story to the people. And, you know, we agreed to disagree on a numerous amount of things. We had a great cordial conversation. And we spent 2 hours there with her.
1: John, was that conversation caught on video?

0: No, and I told her that I wouldn't do that. I told her that I wouldn't do that. But, you know, because then we're in her restaurant, you know, we're dining in her restaurant, and I didn't feel comfortable whipping out a camera. You know, she would have probably kicked us out, and I would have probably understood why she would have kicked us out. But, you know, I told her that, you know, that I would recap this, and I did. And my biggest takeaway here is a very nice lady who runs a phenomenal restaurant, whose son is run. And I said to her, I said, it must be stressful to be the mother of a United States Senate candidate. And she goes, no, it's not, you know. Graham has had his issues, but Graham is different now, and you know, it's a good thing that he's running for United States Senate. And you know, we tried to keep it positive. We tried to keep it, you know, good. You know, I mean, like shit, she was very angry with Steve, and with some of my reporting. But you know, I looked her square in the eye and said, "No, ma'am, I'm sorry, I disagree with you." So you know, and we moved on. So
1: did you see the movie Waiting back in 2005, in which there's a kitchen crew and someone sends the steak back, and then they do some unspeakable things to the steak, and then they send it back out to the table and they watch the guy eat? I'm just curious, how confident did Graham taste test your food to make sure it was safe?
0: Oh, there's a better story than that, because we were concerned that maybe, you know, we would get food poisoned eating in her restaurant. But the next day we go to a place that is, you know, just, you know, a 2-minute walk from Mr. Blattner's home, called Dunbar's Market, where they have a Graham sandwich. It's not called the Graham Blattner, it's just called the Graham sandwich. So the guys walk in. Once again, I'm out in the parking lot talking to somebody. The guys walk in, they order the sandwich, and don't forget, I'm hanging out with Graham, the great Graham Pollard. And Graham is like, oh, yeah, my name's Graham, so I'm going to have the Graham sandwich. So the guys order two 12-inch Graham sandwiches, and I come in, and I go, oh, I'll have one, but I only want a 6-inch. So I go, I'm walking through the store looking for, you know, a drink, and a guy goes, hey, aren't you the Main Wire guy? And I'm like, yeah, hey, how are you? And the guy's like, oh, I love your work. And I'm talking to this guy, have a very pleasant conversation. So I walk back over, and I see Graham and our photographer are kind of in a heated conversation with the guy that I ordered my sandwich with. And I walk up, I'm like, hey, what's going on? He's like, yeah, we're not going to make your sandwiches here. You're with the Main Wire. We're like, what? What? We're just in here to make a sandwich. He's like, you and Fox News are coming in here and harassing my customers. And I'm like, we're not harassing anybody. If you don't want our money, we'll leave, you know? Like, we can go spend money, you know, and buy lunch someplace else. Yeah. And he's like, well, you're not going to harass my customers? I'm like, either take my money or we're leaving. And so he ended up making our lunches, but we were watching them very closely. Like, okay, what are we doing with these sandwiches here? But, you know, it's just kind of, you know, and here's the thing, and I said this to the guy. We are the number one media platform in Maine. If you want to defend your candidate, you know, we'll take out our camera right now. Defend your candidate. Defend your guy. No, I just want you to leave. Okay. Well, you know, if you're really, you know, because if I was advocating for one of my friends, I would want to talk to the largest media platform in Maine and say, hey, let me tell you my side of the story. Instead, it was like, we don't want your money, get out of here. So a couple of years ago, you know, the Supreme Court had a judge, you know, rule on, you know, somebody making a cake for a gay wedding. And fast forward a couple of years later, and, you know, three guys can't even get a sandwich in Sullivan, Maine. So
1: you're getting worse treatment than an ICE agent in Portland.
0: Oh, yeah.
1: Yeah. Speaking of Southern Maine, Paul, you wanted to remind us that the mayor of Lewiston, Carl Schelin, has either been visited by three ghosts in the middle of the night or has had some sort of change of heart, because he wants to get everybody together and talk about what in Lewiston?
2: Gun violence, specifically youth gun violence.
1: Really? Is that coming up sometime soon?
2: Tuesday.
1: Next Tuesday?
2: Mm-hmm.
1: It is. I don't know if that's on your calendar, John, but what do you make of the fact that Carl now wants to talk about Ute gun violence in Lewiston?
0: Well, yeah, I got to give credit where credit due is. Susan Longchamp, city councilor in Lewiston, is finally just, I mean, it's peer pressured Shalene into having to acknowledge this problem. You know, even since our forum that we did at the Calvary Chapel just a couple weeks ago, there have been multiple shootings since. And, you know, Susan Longchamp's reached out to me, and, you know, I was like, what do you do? I'm like, you know, use your power as a city councilor, you know, hold Shalene accountable. You know, I'm grateful that there's going to be a community conversation, and I know the police department is compiling data and everything, but the biggest takeaway, and Neil McLean, the district attorney, said it at the Maine Wire forum that we had a couple weeks ago, the problem isn't the Lewiston Police Department. The problem is Augusta. You know, they're releasing these kids back out. They're finding them mentally incompetent, and you have this one child, because he's not even 18, who has committed 5 shootings in the last calendar year, has been ruled mentally incompetent by the courts, and the courts go, well, let's send them back out and see what happens the 6th time. The problem is the courts in the state of Maine. They're not holding these children accountable. They're not holding these parents accountable. And as much as I appreciate the fact that there's going to be a community conversation on Tuesday night by the city council, until the city council really addresses what the problem is, and I'm sure I'll get some blowback for this comment, but it's factual. The children that are shooting children in Lewiston are members of the Somali community. And I am on the ground a lot in Lewiston, and I'll be back in Lewiston tomorrow. I see children walking around with guns in the community. Somebody needs to sit down with the leaders in that community and say, enough. Make this stop, you know, and if you don't, there's going to be dire consequences. You can't convince me that Mayor Chalene has the political courage to do that. It needs to be done. It must be done. Nothing will change until he does it. But Chalene doesn't have the political courage to do it. So I'm always optimistic, but is Tuesday night just a dog and pony show?
1: We'll see. And maybe we can catch up with you after. John Featherston of The Maine Wire, please stay safe. If you need someone to go in and test the food before you eat it, we now have volunteers texting us. We'll hook you up if need be. John, giddy up. Thanks for joining us this morning. We'll talk to you soon.
0: Always a pleasure. Thanks, guys.
1: Graham Plattner's Top 10 with Christina.
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19: Fox News, I'm CJ Papa. Scores are dead and injured. First responders in Venezuela using their hands, digging through the rubble.
20: Two powerful back-to-back earthquakes in Venezuela. Rescue teams working around the clock trying to reach people still trapped in the rubble. The 7.2 and 7.5 magnitude earthquakes caused buildings to collapse in the capital city, Caracas, and can be felt as far away as Brazil's Amazon, more than 1,000 miles away.
19: Fox's Ashley Strohmeyer. Talks between the U.S. and Iran will resume next week. That from the Pakistan Stand Foreign Ministry. The big issues on the table remain Iran's nuclear program and the Strait of Hormuz. Opening night for the Great American State Fair, President Trump the headliner.
21: We're once again putting a thing called America first.
19: With a massive 60-day exposition across the National Mall in D.C., America's listening to Fox News.
22: 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I'm Paul Wolf. The Lewiston City Council will hold a special meeting next Tuesday to address rising youth gun violence. Mayor Carl Chalene says counselors will hear updates from law enforcement, the school system, and community partners. The meeting begins at 6 p.m. at Lewiston High School and will also be available online. A man is dead and a woman is in critical condition after a motorcycle crash in Sebago. Police say Ernest Poulos, 63, was killed when his motorcycle crossed into the oncoming lane and collided with an SUV Wednesday evening. Investigators say speed was a factor, and neither the driver nor his passenger was wearing a helmet. Central Maine Power is seeking another rate increase that could raise the average customer's bill by about $18 a month. CMP says the additional revenue would help strengthen the electrical grid and improve reliability, while critics argue the increase is too high and would further strain Maine households. The Public Utilities Commission is expected to decide on the request next spring. And a Madawaska man is facing charges after police say he threatened

0: neighbors with a hammer. Officers say Jacob Brewer, 46, resisted arrest and was subdued with a taser before being taken for a psychological evaluation. Brewer was later booked at Aroostook County Jail and released on bail.
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5: Mix of clouds and sunshine with a few showers. The temperature will reach a high of 79. Tonight will bring overcast skies with some late showers, and the low will be around 58. Tomorrow, anticipate mostly cloudy skies and cooler conditions with a chance of thundershowers, reaching a high of 69. As for Saturday, it will be mostly cloudy and warmer with the temperature rising to 77. For Blueberry Broadcasting, I'm AccuWeather meteorologist Jason Caterina.
0: Currently 63 in Augusta and Bar Harbor, 62 in Bangor, 71 in Camden. I'm Paul Wolf. Next news at 8 o'clock. 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
6: We often urge you to turn up your radio. 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

0: set on the PD Cudor telephone line, but our very good friend, Christina Parker of the Wicked Smart Podcast, back joining us on Maine's Morning News. Woo. Welcome back, Christina. We're ready for the top 10 list today, a fan favorite, we might add. And we do have one finger on the 7-second delay this morning. What is the title of your Graham Platner top 10 this week?
1: Today, this week, is top 10 grossest things Graham Platner has said or posted, and there's a couple in there that's more of like a done thing. He's said some gross stuff, posted some gross stuff, and probably done some gross stuff.
0: I think we also need to add parenthetically, so far. Something could be coming again. All right, here we go. From the home office at the Maine Republican Party in Augusta, the top 10 list, as Christina said, the top 10 grossest thing Graham Platner has said or posted so far. Number 10.
1: His zombie Jesus and Mary sucking at covering up being a skank jokes that are from Reddit.
0: I don't even know if I can call that a joke. That's something.
1: He thinks it
0: is. Yeah. Top 10 grossest things Graham Platner has said or posted so far with Christina Parker of the Wicked Smart Podcast. Number 9.
1: Quote, spend your leave banging hookers in Thailand instead of getting bitched at by the wife back home, and you could sell it as avoiding the federal income tax. And this from Reddit.
0: Bitch. Was I supposed to have hit in the 7-second delay on bitch, Paul?
2: Too late.
0: No? Okay. Meredith Brooks sang a song called Bitch. The Rolling Stones sang a song called Elton John, the Bitch. I guess we can get away with that. Top 10 things, grossest things that Graham Platner has said or posted so far. Christina Parker, what's number 8?
1: He blames his PTSD and the U.S. military for all of these bizarre fetishes that he has. And that's gross.
0: That's almost beyond gross. Number 7. Oh, go ahead.
1: I was going to say, there's a lot of veterans who have since come out and said, I don't know what's wrong with this guy, because none of us have those problems. It's a him thing. It's not the military. He's just weird. They've made that very clear.
0: It's a him thing. That's good. Top 10 grossest things Graham Platner has said or posted so far. This is number 7 from Christine.

0: Tina Parker.
1: This is a done. He created a Kick account, messaged 6 to 12 women, and didn't even think to deactivate it before running for U.S. Senate.
0: That's gross and stupid at the same time. Because if you take marriage vows, I think a lot of married guys and women would think that as well. Top 10 grossest things Graham Plattner has said or posted so far with our friend Christina Parker of the Wicked Smart podcast. This one's long, but what is number six?
1: He went on this rant, this big old tangent. It's a poetic admiration of pornographic bathroom graffiti. And if you're in the car on the way to school with your kids, turn the radio down.
0: Let me ask, are you comfortable reading this on the radio, or do you want us to do it?
1: You know what, Rick? I'm going to put this on you. You read it. I don't want to.
0: Well, hang on a second. Paul, rock, scissors, paper. Ready?
2: I don't have the paper.
0: Here we go. Oh, you don't have it?
2: No.
0: I printed it.
2: Oh.
0: Liar. Okay, here we go. This is a poetic admiration rant from Graham Plattner. Quote, engorged and veiny, it rode toward its penetrative glory upon two smoking hot rod wheels, smoke and fire enshrouding its tumescence, winged like Nike as it pushed ever forward toward its conquests. I sat there in sheer awe, my feelings of happiness to be going home washed aside by the soul-filling joy to be allowed to witness such glory.
1: Oh, it's so gross.
0: I need a shower now.
2: Give me some hand sanitizer. Yeah.
1: My face was frozen in disgust for 2 hours after reading this article when it came out. My face is going to be stuck like this.
0: Got some Lysol here. Oh, God. Christina Parker, our friend from the Wicked Smart podcast. This is the top 10 grossest things that Graham Plattner has said or posted so far. And now we're at number five. Are you okay reading number five?
1: Yeah, I'm good.
0: Okay, go ahead.
1: This is in response to a thread on Reddit about rape victims saying they should take some responsibility for themselves and not get so effed up that wind up having sex with someone they don't mean to. So he's blaming rape victims, which is pretty disgusting.
0: We even saw that mentioned in ads posted by Governor Mills pre-primary and before she dropped down. Top 10 grossest things that Graham Plattner has said or posted so far. Number four.
1: His plan, if anyone were to ever invade his home, is to, quote, rape them to show I'm dominant.
0: That is kind of... Can't you just get an ADT account? Put the sign up in front of the house?
2: Ring camera.
0: Maybe.
1: Odd. Yeah.
0: Number three on the list of the top 10 grossest, these are the grossest things Graham Plattner has said or posted so far. Christina?
1: He is sending his wife to do cover up and to do his bidding after this sexting scandal.
0: Yeah, we're still scratching our head over that. Sending your wife out to do 20 takes. 20 takes and have your editing team approve it before posting it. Here, honey, go run interference for me. Number two of the top 10 grossest things that Graham Plattner has said or posted or done, I guess, so far.
1: Get your button ready. Number two.
0: Okay.
1: That blue water smell conditioned me.
0: I did hit the 7-second delay. And if anyone wants to know what the full quote was, you text us, text us top 10, and we'll send you what the actual statement was. We might have to do that with number one as well, the number one top 10 grossest thing that Graham Plattner has said or done or posted so far, Christina, is
1: bestiality, incest, necrophilia joke on Reddit, and it is so vile, we cannot say it on radio because we want Rick and Paul to keep their jobs.
0: Oh my goodness. You know what? Jingle me.

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0: Christina, thank you so much. We know you're wicked busy. We'll talk to you in 2 weeks' time. Sound good to you?
1: Sounds good.
0: All right. Thank you, Christina. All right, let's be brave. You ready?
2: Mm-hmm.
0: Folks, if you want to hear, you know what? People already know number two. They understand that one.
2: Yeah.
0: The Porta Blanker. All right? Okay. But if you would actually like to read the quote that Graham Plattner posted on Reddit about bestiality, incest, necrophilia, the one that is so vile that we can't say it on the radio, text the word vile, V-I-L-E. Is that how you spell vile? Text vile to us at 601-207-4478. Text vile to us at 601-207-4478. We'll text it back to you. We also got to get ready. Informer influence in a...
2: You thought that we were going to get shut down by Google for sharing memes? Holy smokes. What do you think they're going to think of us?
0: Do you think we'll get in trouble for this?
2: I don't know.
0: But a guy that wants to be a U.S. Senator posted it.
2: That's true.
0: How come he can get away with it? We can't, right? Oh, my word.
2: Oh, the text line. Oh, no, dear. Oh, dear.
0: Follow-up note from Christina. I got to go take a shower now. Yeah.
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12: with your 60-second sports update. I'm Paul Wolf. The Red Sox fell to the Colorado Rockies 8-6 in Denver. Justin Slayton suffered the loss after allowing two runs on four hits. Manager Chad Tracy says the defense had a rough day.
13: Mistakes can come back to bite you the way this place plays, and they get some soft hits in a big outfield too, and we just couldn't put the innings away, but we got to be better on the defensive end today, that's all.
12: Boston has dropped three of their last four and will host the Yankees for a four-game series that starts tonight at Fenway Park. Team USA returns to the pitch tonight in World Cup play as the Americans take on Turkey. Kickoff is set for 10 o'clock at SoFi Stadium in California. World Cup action returns to Foxborough Friday when Norway and France clash in Group I play. Kickoff is 3 p.m. And the NBA draft has wrapped up. The Celtics took St. John's forward Dylan Mitchell in the 40th overall pick. And with sports, I'm Paul Wolf.
0: In a moment, inform or influence. A couple of things have happened in the last 3 minutes. I have reached now my acceptable policy use limit on our text line for sending back to so many listeners the vile number one. By the way, Christina also sent us a text now, and she said, now I got to go take a shower. Ew, this is gross. I'm going to burn this in a moment. Also, for a moment or two, okay, there we go. Apparently, what we did was so vile that our computer here in command and control decided to shut down.
2: Oh!
0: It picked up a virus.
2: What?
0: From Graham Platner's posts, apparently. I got it back. Inform or influence is next. We look at headlines posted around our state from newspapers, television stations, yes, other radio outlets, and see, are the people writing those headlines, are they trying to inform you, or are they trying to do something more? Inform or influence is next here on VOM.
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14: VOM weather from the Hammond Lumber Company Weather Desk.
20: Today, expect a mix of clouds and sunshine with a few showers. The temperature will reach a high of 79. Tonight will bring overcast skies with some late showers, and the low will be around 58. Tomorrow, anticipate mostly cloudy skies and cooler conditions with a chance of thundershowers, reaching a high of 69. As for Saturday, it will be mostly cloudy and warmer with the temperature rising to 77. For Blueberry Broadcasting, I'm AccuWeather meteorologist Jason Caterina.
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0: First, a report.

0: Apologies to those sending us the text requesting the number one answer from the Grand Platinum top 10 this morning.
1: Blocked me again.
0: Yeah, we've reached the threshold of acceptable use because so many of you have sent us the word vile and texted it to us. I rewrote what he said, sort of, and I sent that. That went.
1: Oh, it did?
0: So we might be able to send you. It's just... You'll see it. So we're going to try to reach all of you with that information. Another person sent a note to us and said, thank you for being transparent, but you're right. This does not belong on the airwaves. And other people are writing to us and saying, it certainly doesn't belong on the airwaves, and it shouldn't be coming out of anyone's mouth, and it shouldn't be coming out of anyone's fingertips posting something like that. Inform or influence. We look at television stations, radio stations, television stations. What am I doing again? Try that again. Inform or influence. We look at the headlines posted by newspapers and radio stations and television stations, and we analyze them with you and find out, are the people writing the headlines doing more than just trying to inform you? Are they trying to influence you? And this one jumped out at us from the Bangor Daily News today. Paul, did you see this one?
1: Indeed.
0: Could you nice and slow for me, because I've only had half a cup of coffee.
1: New coalition of immigrant-owned care agencies pushes back on main care fraud accusations.
0: New coalition of immigrant-owned care agencies pushes back on main care fraud accusations. A couple of interesting things are happening here. I'm going to jump out of the headline for a moment. Why did the coalition think they really needed to get together and do this?
1: Well, there's a big crackdown on fraud, right?
0: Do they think they're being falsely targeted?
1: Oh.
0: If there are businesses that are not being cited by OSHA for violations, do they get together and push back on OSHA fraud or OSHA violation accusations? No.
1: Don't think so.
0: So why would a coalition of immigrant-owned care agencies feel that they needed to step forward and do this? Okay, here's this is the second thing that comes to mind. Pushing back, right?
1: Mm-hmm.
0: Okay. It's been our observation that the Bangor Daily News, bless their hearts, have been throttling coverage of the fraud that has, honestly, the other outlets, not only the main wire, but also WGME, okay? The Bangor Daily News has been tone deaf. Let me hang, I got to say this differently. I got to be careful so we don't get sued again. The Bangor Daily News has appeared tone deaf to the concerns raised about the theft of taxpayer funds, the fraud in main care spending. Much of it being done by immigrant-owned care agencies. So what seems strange now is the Bangor Daily News is ready to give the microphone to those who want a rebuttal, even as they are tone deaf or even throttling coverage of the problem.
1: Hmm.
0: One could argue, hey, BDN, Portland Press Herald, Phil, what else you got from News Center? Why don't you do the same level of groundwork that others have done and produced something so concerning that Washington, D.C. has even had to write to the state of Maine, and even the Mills administration has stopped making payments to an organization. Why don't you do that coverage first and then give the chance for rebuttal to the immigrant-owned care agencies who feel the need to submit a rebuttal? But that's just me.
1: I would say that almost sounds logical.
0: I don't know anything. I don't print. I don't know. I can't. I just can't. Our question of the day online at WVOMFM.com. Do you think Maine voters will surrender to socialism and vote for candidates who politically promise to ease their economic burden? 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
17: A disaster in Venezuela. I'm Dave Anthony, Fox News. Two powerful earthquakes a minute apart flattened homes and buildings, killing at least 164 people. Almost 1,000 are injured. More are buried in the rubble, and the U.S. is helping.
18: We're already deploying search and rescue teams from Fairfax County, Virginia, and Los Angeles.
17: The Secretary of State Marco Rubio a short time ago.
18: There'll be some others we'll add. That's their most immediate need right now is search and rescue efforts. They have a bunch of collapsed buildings, and so they'll need a lot of help in terms of digging through that.
17: And the U.S. will send other assistance.
19: The twin quakes had magnitudes of 7.2 and 7.5, the strongest to hit Venezuela in more than a century. Damage has been reported in several states. In the capital, Caracas, which was badly hit, power is out for many, and the city's metro system and airport have been closed.
17: Fox's Jonathan Savage. Back to Secretary Rubio. He spoke in Bahrain after meeting with leaders of Gulf countries talking about Iran.
18: One thing that came across very clear is there is zero support. Zero support among the Gulf countries for any sort of toll or fees or anything that charges for the use of international waters.
17: This as more oil and other shipping moves through the Strait of Hormuz after the U.S. and Iran signed the deal and continue nuclear talks. And Rubio's hopeful Israel and Lebanon can work out peace versus Hezbollah.
18: You're not going to have peace and stability in this region as long as there are non-state actors operating within the boundaries and borders of sovereign countries and being funded by Iran.
17: Well, Hezbollah and Iran are demanding Israel withdraw from Lebanon. A reversal at the Senate. Rejecting a war powers resolution to limit U.S. actions in Iran the day after approving it. Though President Trump calls the resolution meaningless, two Republicans had switched their votes, including Bill Cassidy, after he and the president shouted at each other during a lunch meeting.
20: And if someone tries to bully me to say, wait a second, because I am whatever I am, I'm going to bully you, I ain't going to put up with it.
17: The president is also demanding senators approve a voter ID bill that also restricts mail-in balloting as a federal judge blocks a Trump executive order on new voting rules. 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
22: 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I'm Paul Wolf. Lewiston residents have gathered enough signatures to put a syringe exchange referendum before voters. The proposal would require a one-for-one needle exchange, limit distributions to 20 syringes per day per person, and require providers to operate from fixed locations. The measure now heads to City Council for consideration. A Department of Transportation worker is recovering after being struck by an SUV on Interstate 295 in Gardner Wednesday afternoon. State police say a DOT crew was removing tire debris when one worker was hit outside of the truck with its warning lights activated. The man suffered non-life-threatening injuries. A 16-year-old escaped serious injury in an ATV crash in Milford Wednesday afternoon. The Penobscot County Sheriff's Office says the teen was trapped after his side-by-side rolled over while swerving to avoid a deer on County Road. Deputies and firefighters freed him from the vehicle. Officials say wearing a seatbelt and helmet helped limit his injuries. And a person was hospitalized after being discovered inside a trash truck in Sanford Wednesday morning. Fire officials say the individual had been sleeping in the dumpster and became trapped in the truck's hopper after the dumpster was emptied. The person was taken to Maine Medical Center in Portland in stable condition.
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4: Today, expect a mix of clouds and sunshine with a few showers. The temperature will reach a high of 79. Tonight will bring overcast skies with some late showers, and the low will be around 58. Tomorrow, anticipate mostly cloudy skies and cooler conditions with a chance of thundershowers, reaching a high of 69. As for Saturday, it will be mostly cloudy and warmer with the temperature rising to 77. For Blueberry Broadcasting, I'm AccuWeather meteorologist Jason Caterina.
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6: You can call us conspiracy theorists, but we have a concern. 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
6: 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It's also on our Facebook page and our Insta page. It does not have the word municipality in it.
5: Thank you.
6: So I wonder, Paul, if you want to read that question of the day for us.
5: Can do. Do you think Maine voters will surrender to socialism and vote for candidates who politically promise to ease their economic burden?
6: Outlined this morning and stayed up late last night updating our conspiracy theory wall that has all of the red yarn and push pins connecting, well, concerns about energy prices in the state of Maine. It was number one on our agenda this morning.
8: Number one.
9: People are struggling. And again, Maine has the fifth highest rates in the nation already. So for CMP to come in and ask for their profits to be increased, and by the way, their revenues would increase by $190 million per year, it's just untenable.
6: Seth Berry of Our Power. Remember the organization that wanted to ditch the utilities and let's run our power situation in the state of Maine all by ourselves? It's a socialistic move. I'll even take this to Lincoln, Maine.
8: Number three.
10: We would not be in this situation if they had not created this kind of an atmosphere.
6: You recall the pushback? Well, we talked of it yesterday when we had the police chief of Lincoln on because the conservative majority in the town of Lincoln passed a budget that's going to cause some cuts. Mm-hmm. And public safety is concerned. And Gordon Street, talking with News Center Maine, blaming the conservatives, saying that they've created such an atmosphere that even the interim town manager has now resigned. Well, you could argue, Gordon, that the spending by Lincoln so far, perhaps beyond its means, has gotten you into a situation where you can't afford to keep the lights on. And what else have we heard in our state? We didn't really bring it to air, but I was intrigued by the protests, mostly in southern Maine, outside Hannaford stores. People were protesting the prices inside the grocery store, blaming Hannaford for the prices. Whereas if you sat down and talked about it, you'd understand that, well, energy costs are higher. It costs more to ship this food into you. The printing of money by the Biden administration created a level of inflation that just drove all of the prices up. You are complaining about prices caused by the policy of the majority party, at least in the state of Maine. But now those majority party Democrats, the traditional ones, the moderate ones, moderate when you compare them to some of the more socialistic, some of the more left-leaning ones, they're losing the primaries. We saw three in New York City this week. We didn't get to see it.

0: energy is so unaffordable in Maine, the portfolio that we're stuck with because of the majority party forcing us to buy power from green sources up to 300% above market rate. If you talk about why property taxes took the sudden spike and you tell them about LD 2102 that the governor signed, which eliminated the cap that Augusta had on communities for keeping property taxes in place. If you want to talk about housing, if you want to talk about MaineCare, if you won't even look at the level of fraud that we now know exists, there could be more. Majority party is scared to investigate. Don't touch it with a 10-foot pole, because if they touch it and find it, then they've got to admit that they've been wrong all along, and then they lose their primary or they lose the general. Let me stick to the primary. The socialist leaning, the more socialist leaning Democrats are beating the moderate Democrats. I saw the post on social media. Someone saw that. Was it Bernie Sanders people that put flowers on the door of Jeffrey Hakim's door with a sympathy card because his candidates were losing?
1: Wow.
0: But it's happening in Maine too. The politicians that are promising you that they will solve your economic problems are making inroads, and they are tied to the very party that caused the problems. But even as they're having that little fight in their sandbox, what are the rest of us doing? We're going to work with a thermos full of coffee at O Dark 30, working one, maybe two and a half jobs, because we want to provide for our family better than our parents had the opportunity to provide for us. And the Democrats have made it more and more difficult. Don't shake your head at me and say that's not true. Look at the state budget. When Mills came in, $7.2 billion. And that ballooned over the past 8 years to 11.6. You add in supplemental, $12 billion. Really? We have a smaller population. We have fewer students. We have fewer veterans. They've died. Fewer older people. They're passing away. Why do you need to spend so much more money? No one seems to be noticing that the same political philosophies that dug the fiscal holes that we're in and we're forced to live in are now saying, hey, give us more power and we'll fix your problem. We will make life affordable. Friend of mine, I'm going to call her by her first name, Catherine. She's left-leaning. Still, I can meet her for a cup of coffee and talk, and I saw that she'd posted yesterday a repost of something that, of all people, Hunter Biden. I saw your eyebrows shoot up, Paul. Would you look to Hunter Biden for political advice?
1: No, I
0: wouldn't look to him to direct me to where I can get a virus scan on my computer. Because obviously his didn't work.
1: Yeah.
0: But she shared a post that Hunter Biden had shared saying this, he said, paraphrasing, Hunter Biden says, I'm not running for office, but if I were, these are the points that I would make. And well within the list is this, and I'm going to paraphrase it. Affordability is everything. All else is wallpaper. Affordability is everything. All else is wallpaper. And there are hardworking blue-collar Mainers listening to this program right now that may be thinking the same thing. So let us ask those hard-working blue-collar Mainers. There's a siren on the rocks over there. It's Mamdani. It's Sanders. It's Warren. It's Plattner. And it's some of the people that are running for state senate and the state house in the state of Maine. And they are singing to you. And they are saying, steer to me. Socialism. I can solve your affordability problems. Your food will be less. Your power will be less. Your property taxes will be less. They are singing this song on the rocks. I call them the sirens. And they are asking you to surrender to socialism, to vote for them, because they are promising to fix your problems. But let's look at surrounding.

0: Mom Dami. He made the promise. Your friends on the left may ignore this. It may not come up in their feeds. But Mamdani is doing exactly what Sanders has been preaching politically for years and trying to get candidates like Graham Plattner elected. He's promising free transportation. He's promising discounted food. He's promising free health care. And what happened in New York City? I know, Paul, you know. They literally ran out of money. They had to raid the reserves. And then they, in what must have been an embarrassing, shameful news conference, begged businesses that fled the Big Apple to please come back because we need to tax you to keep the city running and try to keep some of the promises that he made that he's no longer keeping. Here's our concern. This is why we ask this as the question of the day. Are you ready to surrender to socialism? Do you hear the sirens singing on the rocks? Are you ready to steer your ship in their direction? Are you ready to give more power to the people that claim that they can fix your problems when they're tied to the party that caused the problems in the first place? 1-800-966-1039. Would love to hear from you. Maybe this is too wonky. Would you rather us to be talking about Sydney Sweeney playing
1: X-Men?
0: Playing the next X-Men movie?
1: On Facebook, Dana had an excellent response to the question of the day. He says, there are those who work for a living and those who vote for a living. So there will always be those who vote for which they think we'll get for free, much like the mouse doesn't question why the cheese is free.
0: Mm-hmm. Or the frog doesn't notice that, gosh, the water's getting warmer.
1: Mm.
0: This person texts to us. All I can say, Ricky, is history repeats itself. Time goes by, people forget, and they fall for the same trap. Yes, history repeats itself, but we gave you the top four poster children for countries that tried socialism. The Soviet Union tried it, held on, failed. Venezuela, rich with oil, failed. Cuba, you can say they made some inroads, but ultimately, they've failed, and they've had to go to more capitalistic tendencies. Same with the Soviet Union. Same with Cuba and China. They're tops of the list. They're number one with a bullet. China, all about the socialistic, but then realized it wasn't working, so they had to bring in capitalism. And now what's happened to China? They're blockbuster. We said this before. Socialism makes the promises. Capitalism pays the bills. Text our 601-207-4478. 601-207-4478. No, I'm not ready to surrender to socialism. Socialism is when the government takes from those who have and supposedly gives it to those who have not. It's a lie. Everybody ends up with nothing except the person in power. No way am I surrendering to socialism. We conservatives got to get it together and fight. Socialism is great. And so many people have sent us this message this morning. Socialism is great until you run out of other people's money.
1: Mm-hmm.
0: Okay. You people that are texting, you people that are writing emails as well, and I didn't get to the phone lines here. You understand this. But the people that live along coastal Hancock, coastal Waldo, coastal Knox, Lincoln, Sagatahawk, all the way down to Cumberland and York counties, they don't get it. They got money. They're not worried about affordability, but they love their socialist candidates. You see how dark blue the coast of Maine is. They've already surrendered. The People's Republic of Portland has already surrendered. And that's where the people are. And that's where it's fish in a barrel for people that are campaigning to win office. Watch soon. Graham Plattner won't be in Sullivan. There's a reason he wasn't in Sullivan. Probably because John Featherston was there. Get out of town, right? All they have to do is take Portland, Lewiston, Bangor, and the coast, southern coast. That's all they got to do. That's all they have to do. And you know what else is working for them? Rank choice voting. You might feel like surrendering. That's why we ask the question of the day. Do you think, not maybe you, but do you think Maine voters will surrender to socialism and vote for the...
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1: Gianna Gelosi, Venezuela's interim president, says at least 164 people are dead after back-to-back earthquakes in the country.
2: Rescuers and first responders can be seen digging through the rubble, searching for survivors. People could be heard calling for help from the wreckage, according to reports. And buildings, of course, are without power, many reduced to rubble. Officials have completely closed the train and metro systems, and the international airport there has also been shut down after parts of the ceiling collapsed.
1: Fox's Chanley Painter, Secretary of State Marco Rubio, meeting with the King of Bahrain as Iran talks continue.
3: Marco Rubio is in the Middle East to meet with counterparts about the war and the next steps in efforts toward peace. Secretary Rubio indicated again that America prefers the diplomatic track to play out, but there are other options.
4: While we want a deal, we don't want a deal at any price.
1: Fox's Trey Yanks, America's listening to Fox News.
5: 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I'm Paul Wolf. The Lewiston City Council will hold a special meeting next Tuesday to address rising youth gun violence. Mayor Carl Schelin says counselors will hear updates from law enforcement, the school system, and community partners. The meeting begins at 6 p.m. at Lewiston High School and will also be available online. A man is dead and a woman is in critical condition after a motorcycle crash in Sebago. Police say Ernest Pulos, 63, was killed when his motorcycle crossed into the oncoming lane and collided with an SUV Wednesday evening. Investigators say speed was a factor, and neither the driver nor his passenger was wearing a helmet. Central Maine Power is seeking another rate increase that could raise the average customer's bill by about $18 a month. CMP says the additional revenue would help strengthen the electrical grid and improve reliability, while critics argue the increase is too high and would further strain Maine households. The Public Utilities Commission is expected to decide on the request next spring. And a Madawaska man is facing charges after police say he threatened neighbors with a hammer. Officers say Jacob Brewer, 46, resisted arrest and was subdued with a taser before being taken for a psychological evaluation. Brewer was later booked at Aroostook County Jail and released on bail. Your exclusive VOM AccuWeather forecast is next.
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8: Today, expect a mix of clouds and sunshine with a few showers. The temperature will reach a high of 79. Tonight, we'll bring overcast skies with some late showers, and the low will be around 58. Tomorrow, anticipate mostly cloudy skies and cooler conditions with a chance of thundershowers, reaching a high of 69. As for Saturday, it will be mostly cloudy and warmer with the temperature rising to 77. For Blueberry Broadcasting, I'm AccuWeather meteorologist Jason Caterina.
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11: 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That didn't take long.
5: Wow.
11: Line two, Mr. Wolf, if you'd like to kick us off.
5: Can do. Good morning, caller. What tees you off?
12: I'm going to answer a question that Rick asked a caller 2 days ago. And that is, what is the end game of the people in the head shed? Global communism is the end game. These ideologue communists have always headed for a global communism. To do that, they knew they needed to destroy capitalism and religion. You can look at both Karl Marx and Lenin's teachings, and that is what's happening. The Democrats, socialists, communists are all one barrel. Both Lenin and Marx understood that socialism was only a transition from capitalism to communism.
11: 1-800-966-1039. When I said this morning that most Mainers are not sitting around reading books by Marx, that man has. He studied. He did the homework. He understood the assignment. Caller, hello. It's Maine's Morning News asking you what tees you off.
10: We have heard for so long how much the biggest threat that we're looking at is things like Christian nationalism and far-right authoritarianism. And the funny thing is, so many people I know that were center of the road for so long really aren't anymore. There's those two things I just mentioned. And that's to the left, who complain about it, you dopes. You pushed the pendulum so far to the left all these years. What do you expect it's going to swing back to?
11: 1-800-966-1039. That's what some people said when the Tea Party came along. You notice in our discussion this week about the agencies, the organizations that are ready to knock door to door to campaign for a candidate. You notice when we talked about the Republican side of the chessboard, we didn't say the Tea Party. It's not around anymore. Hang on, I just wanted people to take a moment and think about that. Line two, Mr. Wolf.
13: Good morning, caller. What tees you off?
14: Good morning, gentlemen. What tees me off is John Leonard better be careful about slandering our president. I know it's somewhat akin to an ant kicking an elephant, but if Trump decided to sue him for slander, Mr. Leonard would have even less money to get a haircut. Thanks, guys. Have a great day.
11: Not that he's going to use that or shave. We outlined what legal matters, what legal perils Joe Leonard might face. And while the term rapist was risky for him, the word pedophile was even more of a risk. And it would be, I think it would be defamation.
13: Yeah.
11: Not necessarily slander. 1-800-966-1039. Caller, hi, what tees you off?
15: Good morning, boys.
11: What, Mr.
15: This is your president, Donald J. Trump.
11: Good morning, Mr. President. What's on your mind?
15: I have made a discovery. Graham Plattner is coming after the main wire. This is correct. Graham Plattner is coming after the main wire. Graham Plattner has been very upset with the main wire's sword of truth. So he has come up with his own little thing for his campaign to bring around to all his stops to impress the people. It is Graham Plattner's Porta Party of Pleasure. Oh, that is correct. Graham Plattner's Porta Party of Pleasure. Inside, you go in and each person will get a Totenkopf tattoo. For free, no charge.
11: No charge.
15: No charge at all.
11: That's the socialism we like.
15: Exactly. And Maine's only billionaire will be outside to hand each person $5. That's right, $5 of their own money. This is a very great thing for Plattner's campaign. Everyone will love it. That is all, boys.
11: That is all. 1-800-966-1039.
13: That's a rocket ship graffiti in there.
11: College of Political Knowledge moments away. Our daily quiz of things you know if you're paying attention to our show. Try not to freak out when I tell you this, but we're down to our last $10 gift card from Governor's Restaurants because so many people have been winning.
13: Oh.
11: Someone's got to win today, or perhaps they'll love you guys keeping going bumper sticker. Get ready to play the College of Political Knowledge coming up on Maine's Morning News. Paul Wolf.
13: Good morning, caller. What tees you off?
16: The gentleman that is slamming the president.
11: Could you do me a favor? I just need you to be louder because we can hardly hear you. I do not want people not to be able to hear what you're sharing.
16: Can you hear me now?
11: Yeah, go ahead.
16: Well, first of all, the gentleman that is slamming the president, what did you say his name was?
11: Joe Leonard. J-O-E-L-E-O-N-A-R-D.
16: I guess he seems to forget this. Stephanopoulos and his radio, that station he works for was sued, and they had to pay $15 million per person. Remember that? Because that Stephanopoulos said that the president was convicted of rape, and he wasn't. Do you remember that last year?
11: Yes, and if you listen to what we shared on the radio between 6 and 6:30 when we deconstructed it, we outlined exactly why Joe Leonard was off the rails.
16: Okay.
11: Thank you. 1-800-966-1039. I do have a question, though. Hang on a second. Give me just a second before I hit the button again. Text message Brett Baber. Oh, you know who is not cooperating this morning. Hang on a second.
17: It's time to come out swinging.
18: Come out swinging.
17: For things that tee you off on The Voice of Maine.
11: Got a question for... Oh, here we go. Hey, Brett, if a city council person makes a statement during a city meeting and defames or slanders someone, and there's a lawsuit, and if that council person loses, who has to pay? The council person or perhaps the city they represent? Brett Baber will be calling in with legal briefs Friday morning here during the Newsmakers Hour on Maine's Morning News.
13: Ooh.
11: Caller on line one, Paul Wolf has a question for you.
13: What tees you off?
11: Ow. Try line two. Maybe they're nicer.
13: Good morning, caller. What tees you off?
18: The Grand Platinum sandwich is full of bologna.
11: And some ham. And maybe turkey. Caller, hi. It's Maine's Morning News. What tees you off?
19: Cheaper, Ricky. My thumb is worn out trying to call through to get to you guys, and I'm out of breath. But I'll tell you what ticks me off is how well organized I feel the Democrats are and how ill organized the Republicans are. They always have, doesn't matter who their candidate is, they line up and get behind them. It doesn't matter what dumb thing they did, they line up and get behind them.
11: You see that? You know what just happened? You know what just happened? Democrats got a hold of his phone line.
13: Mm-hmm.
11: Hacked him. That's what it is.
13: Gosh.
11: He is not incorrect in that in years past that the Democrat Party has really presented itself as being the perception of being more organized. This is just me. I don't know, okay? I don't know nothing, and I suspect even less. But it appears to me that the Maine Republican Party is more organized now than I have ever seen it in the 25 years I've now been paying attention to stuff like this. Because previous to this, I was only paying attention to things like who's going to play Emma Frost in the next Marvel movie, and oh Lord God in heaven, please let it be Sydney Sweeney. 1-800-966-1039.
13: Good morning, caller. What tees you off?
20: Yeah, good morning, guys. You guys are talking about the Tea Party. Obama and the socialist communists recognized it right away, and the IRS was sicked on them, and they folded.
11: Hey, Jeff Timberlake, can I read your text message word for word on the radio? 1-800-966-1039.
13: Good morning, caller. What tees you off?
21: This doesn't really tee me off, but I just want to say, where's Alan? I kind of miss him a little bit. He gets ranting, but he's got some good stuff to say. So we got to get him back here, Alan. Come on, buddy. Let's go.
11: You're scaring me. Whenever we have a regular that disappears for a time, then we start to wonder, okay?
13: Gosh.
11: And I could tell. Dale from Palmyra. Julie from North New Portland. When we lost Papa Bear, it was devastating. Country?
13: Mm.
11: Huh. I may be missing a couple, too. The mayor of Mattawamkeag. Who's the mayor of Mattawamkeag?
22: Loose Nuts.
11: That guy. By the way, we shared the same birthday.
13: Oh.
11: 1-800-966-1039. Caller, hi, what tees you off?
23: Boy, listening to you read off some of Graham Cracker's right last post was enough to make me throw up.
11: Sorry that had to happen, but you know what? Oh, who was it that sent us a note and said, why are you... Rob had written to us and wanted to know, why are you playing Joe Leonard's sound cut? Why are you giving him a platform? Whatever. Don't you want to know what they're thinking? Don't you want to know how they're acting? Wouldn't you rather be informed rather than ignorant of what they're doing? Unaware of what they're doing?
13: Mm-hmm.
11: Don't you want them exposed? You will recognize them by their fruits. By the way, Jeff Timberlake, state senator, listening to our conversation, writes this to us. Final call in just a moment. You are right, the Tea Party is not around anymore, but you got to remember the other thing that really got all the candidates working in 2010, we remember, was whether you like him or not, Charlie Webster, when he came out with the repeal of the 101 new taxes, which was the tax on your haircuts, tax on your oil burner, tax on your car repair, tax on your tax. 101, I added that, that's not actually in the, I added that one right there. The 101 taxes that they put a referendum out to repeal, and that every single one of us who campaigned, who knocked on doors, had a piece of paper from Charlie Webster. with the 101 new taxes. That was probably the biggest thing, in my opinion, that really made a difference when you knocked on someone's door and handed them that piece of paper. It also seemed to really unite people, even the Tea Party movement. That's where my PAC came from, still fed up with taxes. Jeff, thanks for sending that. He makes a key point. The party that wins the messaging battle will win the general election war. We're going to talk about that soon, but we got someone hanging on line two for the final word.
0: All right, caller. Finish it up strong. What tees you off?
2: DJ Gina G is getting the final word today. Yep.
11: You are not. You are sister, not related. You are not related to Joe Leonard. Yeah.
2: Exactly. Let's say that first.
11: Yep.
2: But let's compare him and his defamation that he loved to spew the other day to the Herman lawsuit. So that was discrimination. And three members were named in that from the school committee. And the school's lawyers and insurance is who foots the bill for that. So if Mr. Leonard gets sued by the president, guess who's going to pay for it? It's Bangor. I'm no attorney, but I'm willing to put money on that. That's how that would go.
11: I'm waiting for Brett to get back to us on that. We'll find out. DJ Gina G, thank you so much. A College of Political Knowledge is on the way. Your chance to win our final $10 gift card to Governor's Restaurants. Too late for lobster roll day. Did you see that Bangor PD had to go out?
0: Direct traffic.
11: I thought about that when talking with Jason Clay to say, you're going to need the black and whites out there to direct traffic again. And they did. Final $10 gift card to Governor's up for grabs. College of Political Knowledge moments away after Paul Wolf's sports next on Maine's Morning News.
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1: With your 60-second sports update, I'm Paul Wolf. The Red Sox dropped their rubber match against the Colorado Rockies 8-6 in Denver. Justin Slayton suffered the loss after allowing two runs on four hits. Manager Chad Tracy says they have to bounce back.
2: We did it the other day. We had a heartbreaker in the first game and came back the next day and played very well and moved on. We have to do it again.
1: Boston has dropped three of their last four and will host the Yankees for a four-game series that starts tonight at Fenway Park. Team USA returns to the pitch tonight in World Cup play as the Americans take on Turkey. Kickoff is set for 10 o'clock at SoFi Stadium in California. And Keegan Bradley will be looking to defend his title at the Travelers Championship. Bradley won last year's tournament after finishing atop the leaderboard by one stroke at 15 under par. The 40-year-old will be alongside Jordan Spieth for the first and second round. And with sports, I'm Paul Wolf.
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10: Today, expect a mix of clouds and sunshine with a few showers. The temperature will reach a high of 79. Tonight, we'll bring overcast skies with some late showers, and the low will be around 58. Tomorrow, anticipate mostly cloudy skies and cooler conditions with a chance of thundershowers, reaching a high of 69. As for Saturday, it will be mostly cloudy and warmer with the temperature rising to 77. For Blueberry Broadcasting, I'm AccuWeather meteorologist Jason Caterina.
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3: Listener Captain Dan is on the line for the College of Political Knowledge this morning, Paul Wolf.
11: Captain Dan, it's going to be Doctor.
3: Doctor Captain.
11: Captain Dan.
3: Captain Doctor.
11: I like it.
3: Yeah.
11: Dan, where are you from?
12: Orono, Maine.
3: Which is beautiful,
13: especially this time of year.
3: Here you go, Captain Dan. It's your College of Political Knowledge. It's our daily quiz of things you'd know if you were paying attention to our show. Four questions of varying degrees. Get all four. We got a $10 gift card to Governor's Restaurant for you today. Here for your associate's degree in our analysis of Maine's migration towards socialism, we listed the countries who've successfully operated under socialism in the world. How many have done so? Paul?
11: A. Zero. B. Zip. Or C. Nada.
3: Captain Dan?
12: A?
3: We would have also accepted B or C or all of the above. For your bachelor's degree this morning, Bangor City Councilor Carolyn Fish talked of her decision to leave the chamber after Councilor Joe Leonard's rant. When asked if she's ready to return to working with Leonard, what was her reply? Paul Wolf?
11: A. I love Bangor, and I'm sure Joe Leonard loves Bangor too. B. He's called to represent his constituents. Or C, only if he gets a haircut.
3: Captain Dan, what was her reply?
12: B.
3: Did you say B?
11: We'll do it again.
3: Try it again.
11: A. I love Bangor, and I'm sure Joe Leonard loves Bangor, too. Or B. He's called to represent his constituents. Or C, only if he gets a haircut.
3: Try that again, Captain Dan.
12: A.
3: A is Bingo. Correct. There you go. For your master's degree, John Featherson of the Maine Wire told us of his dining experience at Graham Plattner's mother's restaurant. What did he say that she said? What did she say to him when she came to his table? Paul?
11: A. Are you Steve? B. Would you like to hear the specials? Or C. Would you please leave?
3: Which was it, Dan? Do you remember?
12: C?
3: No, it's not that. But give me one more time.
11: A, are you Steve? B, would you like to hear the specials? Or C, would you please leave?
3: Dan?
12: A.
11: Bingo!
3: She asked if he was Steve. And finally, for your doctoral degree here this morning, what did Christina Parker of the Maine Republican Party and the Wicked Smart podcast say? She sent it to us in a text. What did she say she needed to do after delivering today's top 10 list of the grossest things that Graham Plattner has ever said, done, or posted? Listen carefully, Dan.
11: A. Go to confession. B. Throw up. Or C. Take a shower.
3: Captain Dan?
12: C?
3: Yes, she said she needed to take a shower. In fact, we all do. After hearing that list, the rewind's already posted at WVOMFM.com. And Dan, we're going to send your way. Well, it's your choice. You want that $10 gift card to Governor's Restaurants, or would you like a Love You Guys Keep It Going bumper sticker in your envelope?
12: Oh, I love you guys. Bumper sticker.
3: All right. We're going to dive to that. So, is it Captain Dr. Dan or Dr. Captain Dan? How should we refer to you for the rest of the day?
12: Well, my first Daniel Robert, doctor.
3: Oh,
11: there you go.
12: No point.
3: Okay.
12: That sounds good.
3: That sounds good to us as well, Dan. Thanks for playing along with us today. Tomorrow on Maine's Morning News here on VOM. I got my notes here somewhere. Oh, legal briefs during the Newsmakers Hour, where Brett Baber will be dialing in. And also, Leyland Strife of Girls Dad.
11: Maine Girl Dads?
3: Maine Girl, thank you. Well, you know, two organizations,
11: yeah.
3: A little confusing sometimes, but Protect Girls Sports in Maine. Now they're on to the Supreme Court in the state for the dismissal of their petitions to put that question on the November ballot. They are not done yet. And we'll talk with Leyland, I think, in the third hour this morning. That and so much more. Now do us a favor. In case anyone...

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14: It wasn't one, it was two powerful earthquakes. I'm Dave Anthony, Fox News, causing a lot of death and destruction in Venezuela.
15: The search and rescue, you're trying to get to people while you can still save their lives. They're buried under rubble.
14: Secretary of State Marco Rubio says the U.S. is sending rescue crews and more. At least 164 people were killed, almost 1,000 injured, with more buried in the destruction.
16: Venezuelan's acting president, Delcy Rodriguez, she is warning the death toll expected to climb as emergency crews reach devastated areas and continue pulling victims from collapsed buildings. Now, Now, the powerful 7.2 and 7.5 magnitude earthquake struck just after 6 p.m. yesterday, shaking the capital and surrounding regions.
14: Fox's Dana Marie McNichol. Back to Secretary Rubio. He spoke in Bahrain after meeting with Gulf leaders.
15: The president has multiple options at his disposal if Iran goes back on their word or if Iran decides they don't want to make a deal.
14: And as more nuclear talks loom and the push to prevent Iran from having weapons,

0: Rubio also says,
1: what we're interested in is whether or not ships are moving. If ships are moving as they should be moving, then that's what we're going to judge and that's what we're going to react to.
0: He's also hopeful about peace in Lebanon.
2: Israel's occupying part of the country to keep its citizens safe from Hezbollah attacks. A State Department official claimed in a significant demonstration of good faith, Israeli forces had withdrawn from part of its buffer zone in southern Lebanon. That's been swiftly contradicted by both sides. Israeli officials say there will be no withdrawal.
0: Fox's Jonathan Savage. We got another report on the economy this morning showing higher prices.
3: Again, inflated numbers. We're talking about the Iran conflict. Month over month, a gain of 0.4%. Year over year, 4.1%.
0: Fox Business Network, Cheryl Cassone. That is the biggest annual increase in what are called personal consumption expenditures since April 2023. But oil prices are down again today. Brent is below what it was. WTI almost there before the Iran conflict, though gas at the pump still nearly a dollar a gallon higher. 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
13: Mix of clouds and sunshine with a few showers. The temperature will reach a high of 79. Tonight will bring overcast skies with some late showers, and the low will be around 58. Tomorrow, anticipate mostly cloudy skies and cooler conditions with a chance of thundershowers, reaching a high of 69. As for Saturday, it will be mostly cloudy and warmer with the temperature rising to 77. For Blueberry Broadcasting, I'm AccuWeather meteorologist Jason Caterina.
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0: not taking the easy half win, but finish it. You decide. Let me give you 1 minute. I'll come back and I'll tell you some more. Or you could go away because maybe that's just not you. The Byrna Launcher. You're walking through the streets of New York. Why? I don't know. Doesn't seem like a good idea to me, but there you are. Suddenly, out of the shadow, a guy comes, you know, clearly a Mamdani supporter. You know the type. He's wearing a Che Guevara t-shirt, you know, Rachel Maddow hair dyed blue, Nazi tattoo on his chest just for good measure. But he didn't even know it was a Nazi tattoo, and you can believe him on that. And his mouth is saying that he wants to seize the means of production, but his eyes and the knife in his hand are telling you he wants to seize your wallet. Too bad for Carl Dorks here, because you just brought a knife to a Byrna fight. 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Doesn't kill him. Makes him wish he were dead for about 40 minutes, but that's plenty of time for you to get away. Now, you can even call the police on the guy, and you can even stand there and wait for the police to show up. I wouldn't, because in New York, the police are never going to show up, but you got a Byrna launcher. You didn't break a law in New York City. 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VOM is Maine's news, talk, and information station. 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Let me start with the good part. 96 years ago, a woman, she was a housemaid from Scotland. Her sister is already over here, and she's like, you got to come over. And so she comes from Scotland. She gets on a boat 96 years ago this summer. And she comes in and she writes down at Ellis Island that she is a house servant, or I can't remember what it was, a domestic, meaning a maid. Okay. Pretty lowly job, but she had a job, and you had to prove that you had a job, a way of supporting yourself if you were coming to America at that time. And she walked through the golden door. In her wildest dreams, she would have never, ever been able to guess that she could come to a new country, work hard, be a maid, and her son would become president of the United States. And that's exactly what happened with Donald Trump. His mom came here as an immigrant. But remember, he hates immigrants. She came here as an immigrant from Scotland. And in one generation, her son becomes the president of the United States. So we tell these stories to ourselves, and we love these stories. I love these stories. I love the rag-to-riches stories. People who worked hard, lived by the rules, played by the rules, and won. I love that. But we're not that nation anymore. We think that the Statue of Liberty is, holding, instead of the law that she's holding, she's not holding a law. She's holding a sign that says, everybody welcome, no questions asked. That's not true. Never has been, and cannot be true. Our immigration system, we need to understand it. We need to put it in the right perspective. And so I'm going to take you on this documentary through the history of America. And you're going to see things you've never seen before, learn things you've never learned before. And it's a great history lesson, unlike everybody else teaches history. I hate that boring history crap. I hate it. This I think you're really going to enjoy. And I take you through the entire thing from New York City, because that's really where it all kind of started, from New York City. And I'll show you all the political intrigue and the forgotten drama, and why I now say all immigration must stop. All of it must stop. We have to close that famed golden door for a while. And I've never felt that way. I always have welcomed immigrants. But when you have people who are now coming in and they're becoming citizens, even those who have come in with their family and done it legitimately, but now we find out are absolutely un-American. And I don't mean I disagree with the American. I mean, they are openly stating, I am here to overthrow the United States of America. That's sedition. That's sedition. And it cannot be tolerated because we're in a different situation now. These are not just people who are like, you know what? And I want to have a conversation about that with a college professor and we'll have a round table about it. No. These are now people that are taking up arms against the United States. They are working with some of our biggest enemies in the United States, and they are going to collapse us if we don't pay attention. So it's going to be a hard conversation to have, and some people won't want to hear it. I think a lot of people will want to hear it, but, you know, it is the truth. No immigration, none, until we get this fixed. Because it is broken, and it is weakening us. We have to deport people. If you're here and you are holding radical views of any kind, out. Get the hell out. If you are not here to make America stronger, out. I'm sorry, but what was right for the president's mother when she came through, I have a job, I can support myself, I'm not going to live on the dole. If you can't do that, get out. We are in trouble. And it is time for somebody just to say it. And Donald Trump has been saying it since the first time he came down that escalator. And I disagreed with him at the time. I don't anymore. I don't anymore. So that is happening on July 1st. And join us July 1st. What day of the week is that? Is that Tuesday?
1: That's Wednesday. Wednesday?
0: That's Wednesday. Next Wednesday night. At 8 p.m. live on Torch. 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There is so much going on. I was talking to Holmes. What's the name of that podcast I was on yesterday? Do you know, Ricky?
1: Oh, gosh, I think it was Mom Wars.
0: Great. Mom Wars. Yeah, that was it. Mom Wars. These are good. I love these women. They are so great. Really, really dedicated moms who are doing, are teaching homeschooling. And we had a fascinating conversation. I think it might come out tomorrow or early next week on, just look for it, Mom Wars. But we had a fascinating conversation about how important moms are and education and how it is broken, completely broken, not reformed, broken. Get your kids out. And there are all kinds of things that can help you. And quite honestly, you know, when we first started educating our kids at home, we didn't have PragerU. We didn't have Torch 250. And what we are building and what I am helping PragerU, they're helping me on Torch. I'm helping them. I am open to helping anybody. We can't stand here and go, oh, no, I got to do my thing because I need credit or I need the, I don't care. I don't care. We're all in this together. So I will help anyone. And these great people are, you know, helping us as well to tell the story. And we're not going to duplicate, you know, I'm not going to do all the things that PragerU has done because they're doing it and they're doing it really well. And our kids are watching it. I'm going to tell history in a different way. And I have the artifacts. I have the vault to be able to do it. And I also have the team that is the best storytelling team ever assembled, I think, in digital audio. 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I remember Orson Welles. 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We need you to pass this on to your friends, to your children, to your grandchildren. We need you to get involved. 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
15: I'm meteorologist Jason Catarino with your Lowe's weekend weather update. Mostly cloudy to kick off the weekend on Saturday. Pleasant temps with highs in the mid-70s. Then on Sunday, sunny skies. Another great day to round out the weekend with highs in the mid-70s. 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
18: 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Hi, I'm Carol Higgins-Taylor. If you're a senior or love someone who is, this show is for you. We'll spend half an hour together talking about everything from senior health to government benefits. Oh, and so much more. Senior Talk with Carol Higgins-Taylor. Getting seniors connected.
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0: We actually have the ability at the border to say, you can't come in right now. We can't process you. You have to wait. That was all this really came down to. The Ninth Circuit, I might add, which is, of course, the craziest federal circuit. The Ninth Circuit said no. You have to, anyone who get, if you have 10,000 people, which we know there have been caravans with that, 10,000 people all want to be at one port of entry. They all have to be brought through that port of entry to onto American soil so that they can have their asylum processing done. So we can't even have a bureaucrat, you know, we can't even have a sort of bureaucratic distinction of how many people we can process at a port of entry. If you get there, you get to come in. That was the game. Now imagine, by the way, if you had the Ninth Circuit say, hey, you can't make people wait 10 minutes to come into come through Customs and Immigration. That's unfair. They're Americans. If they're Americans, they should just, I mean, some of you probably love this idea, actually. I think I kind of do. But the point is, it's not in their power to do that. It's not, a judge does not have the authority to say, you have to process people even faster than you currently are, because they shouldn't have to wait. So if you can't do that with American citizens, why would you do that for foreigners? For illegals in this case. And I'd even get into the whole notion of defensive asylum, which is when people cross illegally. This is for people who are trying to go to a port of entry through the legal, illegal entry way. There is illegal crossing, which tons of people were doing. And then they turn around and say, I want defensive asylum, they call it, which is where you basically get to skip even the port of entry line. But we made this harder because we had Border Patrol set up, and now the Trump administration has been turning people away. But the point here is 6-3, you can't tell our ports of entry that they have to process 10,000 people who show up all at once because some judge says so. You also can't say that Trump doesn't, or the Trump administration doesn't get to make temporary protected status for Haitians temporary, because Sotomayor thinks Trump doesn't like Haitian people, which is basically what the whole claim here was. That's it. 6-3, 6-3. Another decision, not as big, but also something else in the legal realm that I want to talk to you about here in a second. We'll hit that Supreme Court decision and also a look ahead in just a moment. There's a Declaration of Independence project underway. It's an effort to remind everyone about the brilliant wording in the document that declared our nation's freedom. When America was formed in 1771, this document became the most repeated and well-regarded by many new citizens. You know the general history. Thomas Jefferson drafted the document, revising it continually with only a quill, pen, and ink. He got measurable input, of course, but he was at the helm of it all. It was dated July 4th and read aloud to thousands of Americans at every town, square, and common area possible. 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As America prepares to celebrate 250 years of freedom, this is one small step every American citizen can take. It's an opportunity to renew your commitments to the principles that built this country. Take the pledge now at afpbuck.com. 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
0: Welcome back into Clay and Buck. One more quick Supreme Court decision here is this Hawaii gun case, Wolford v. Lopez. This also came down 6-3, once again, another 6-3. Hawaii passed a law as a state that said concealed carry permit holders were not allowed to carry handguns on private property unless the private property explicitly said you're allowed to. I'm sorry, private property open to the public, to be clear. Restaurants, stores, gas stations, right? So if you're going grocery shopping, you got a concealed carry permit. Unless there's a we allow concealed carry permits in here, you're not allowed to go in there. But that's the opposite of what it had been. So permit holders said that this, you know, they sued and said it violates the Second and 14th Amendment by burdening the right to bear arms for self-defense. Of course, they were correct, 6-3. And this is just plain conduct or plain text of the Second Amendment, the right of the people to keep and bear arms. It imposed a burden by flipping the common law default of implied consent for public access property and required express permission for routine activity. So, yep, another good decision. I'm worried about the next decision, though. We will talk about that here in just a minute. Pure Talk got some very high marks from consumer watchdog publication Consumer Reports. 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Pure Talk finished first, beating out AT&T, Verizon, T-Mobile, and

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4: All right, team, we got a quick turnaround here, so I just want to let you know where we're going as we come back. The night of socialism in New York City has passed, but people are taking a look at this and trying to make sense of what happened. And also, now you're seeing some names pop up, like this soon-to-be member of Congress, Chevalier, and what they believe and what they stand for, and how members of the Democrat media, of course, are on board with it. So we can say that they're crazy, but a lot more crazy out there on the left than you'd think. We'll talk about it coming up.
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8: 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First, in almost every year, the market has a stretch where prices fall, sometimes a little, sometimes a lot. That's what we call volatility, and it's simply part of investing. Second, those declines during the year don't tell you how the year will end. Even after a temporary drop, the market has often still finished the year higher, so a positive return.
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5: Decision day at the High Court. Lisa Brady, Fox News. The Supreme Court deciding several cases, including a Second Amendment challenge to a Hawaii gun law, ruling it is unconstitutional to require concealed carry license holders to get special permission to bring a firearm into public places. Another ruling could block thousands of lawsuits over weed killer.
6: The Supreme Court ruled 7-2 that Roundup's maker can't be sued under state law for failing to warn users the weed killer's active ingredient, glyphosate, could cause cancer, saying federal regulators approved the product's label. The case involved a Missouri man who developed non-Hodgkin's lymphoma after years of using Roundup.
5: Fox's Matt Murphy. The court ruling the company is protected from state failure to warn lawsuits by federal regulations, finding a cancer link is unlikely. On immigration, 2-6-3 ruling in favor of the Trump administration, that it's up to DHS when to end temporary protected status for refugees and allowing daily limits on asylum seekers at the southern border, though for now, that policy is not in use. The Florida detention center known as Alligator Alcatraz is closing.
7: You know, I said from the beginning that this was a emergency solution that would be temporary, that once DHS had the wherewithal to be able to handle these illegal aliens, particularly the criminal illegal aliens.
5: Governor Ron DeSantis says the facility served its purpose. Detainees had been transferred out of the Everglades site already ahead of the upcoming hurricane season. Court documents reveal more information about damage to the newly renovated Lincoln Memorial reflecting pool and the timing. President Trump has blamed vandalism. Now a top official at the National Park Service says the pool liner was cut with a sharp knife or razor and that the agency reported a June 9th incident to U.S. Park Police, also reporting about 70 fence post tops were thrown into the pool. America is listening to Fox News.
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4: VOM weather from the Hammond Lumber Company Weather Desk.
5: This afternoon, expect a mix of clouds and sunshine with a few showers possible, reaching a high of 79. Tonight will be overcast with a chance of showers late, dropping to a low of 57. Tomorrow will be mostly cloudy and cooler with a chance of thunder showers, reaching a high of 69. Saturday will continue mostly cloudy with a chance of showers and a high of 75. For Blueberry Broadcasting, I'm AccuWeather meteorologist Jason Caterina.
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0: He has resentment. I don't know necessarily. I don't know the guy, but he has resentment, and he's been told that Jews control this, and Jews are really successful, and Jews, you know, have all these things, and Jews are the reason that you know, housing prices are so high, or Jews control the banking system, or whatever the direct you know, the pathway of anti-Semitism is that he's latched onto. And then the whole Israel thing and opposing the Israel policy for someone like this. If you're comparing Israel to Nazi Germany, I'm not saying, hey, you know, can you criticize settlement policy without being an anti-Semite? Of course, there are a lot of Jews who do that. In fact, tons of Jews in Israel do that. But someone like this, Israel is like Nazi Germany. Yeah, you don't like Jews. You know, quite clear. It's about resentment. It's not about policy. It's about, I don't like those people, and I want to find a policy prism through which I can throw things at them and pretend it's not just about some innate hate. It's not just about, I have a distaste for these people, a dislike, a, you know, a bigotry. There's the word. It's about, oh, if only they had done things differently in Gaza. Let me tell you something right now. None of the people who are complaining the loudest about Israel in Gaza, none of them would have thought there was any way for Israel to defend itself by uprooting Hamas after the October 7th attacks. There was no way that they would have done that would have been acceptable to those people. So it's just a waste of time trying to placate them, trying to explain it. Their problem isn't with Israel's conduct in Gaza. Their problem is with the Jews. You see? Leftists. Once you understand the mind disease that they have, you can diagnose it. You can see it. You can find it all over the place. All right. Speaking of disease, people go through life with all kinds of constant stomach aches and problems with their digestive tract. And look, doctors get like a day on nutrition in medical school. It's true. At least they used to. So it's often a guessing game out there. It's really tough for people to figure out what's going on. What food should you eat? What supplement should you take? Some things work, some things don't. Truth is, guessing game, like I said. But it doesn't have to be a guessing game. 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
8: I'm meteorologist Jason Caterina with your KFC weekend weather update. On Saturday, expect mostly cloudy skies with a high temperature of 76 degrees. 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
0: Welcome back in here to Clay and Buck. Here we go. We'll do a quick one here. Derek in Colorado, Talkback C, listens on Freedom 93.7. Hit it.
11: Hey, Buck. Love it when you're solo. Been listening to you a long time. You're awesome. You're the one who introduced me to a whole nother plane of political thinking. Keep it up. Thanks.
0: Hey, Derek, thank you so much. You know, Clay and I were really so psyched to celebrate our fifth anniversary recently. But it's funny, though, I was thinking here, and it's also the 15th year that I've been working in media since I left the CIA. 15 years. It's a long time. And some of you have been listening to me now for almost, because I didn't start radio right away, but almost 15 years if you were original Saturday Squad, OSS. So it's been a wild ride, team. It's been a wild ride. 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

0: Pretty well.
1: All right. What else you got on the Pits? You know, I've never been to Pittsburgh, Jay. I admit that with some degree of regret. I got to come check it out.
0: Yeah, coming in from the airport, when you come through the tunnel and downtown is right in front of you, is incredible. Incredible. But the city of Pittsburgh, next week, all of their swimming pools are offering free swimming lessons.
1: All week
0: long. And which is a wonderful idea. Everybody needs to learn how to swim. And they finish off telling you about that with a valid ID.
1: Ah, a valid ID. Interesting how there won't be.
0: Swim.
1: Yep. Thank you for calling in, Jay. Democrats aren't going to scream on that one. They're not going to make a big deal of it. You don't need ID to vote, but you need ID to swim in Pittsburgh. I don't know what Pennsylvania's rules are. I don't know what they do with voting. Different state to state. Point being, some places don't. Talk to Ryan Gerdusky, speaking about voting, looking at the tallies as they came in New York City. We'll have that discussion. We'll also get to more of your calls, more of your thoughts on anything you want to either dive into today, or also we'll start to take some sort of reflections, I think, from you on the 250th anniversary of America, which is pretty cool, isn't it? 250 years. Look at that. It's nice. We got that going for us, which is nice. More coming up with Gerdusky. Stick around.
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14: President Lisa Brady, Fox News. In one ruling, a Trump executive order on mail-in voting is stopped.
15: A federal judge in Boston has blocked President Trump's executive order aimed at tightening mail-in voting rules before November's congressional elections. The ruling says the president likely exceeded his authority by directing changes on how states administer federal elections. Democratic-led states argued the order would disrupt election preparations and could prevent eligible voters from casting ballots.
14: Fox's Matt Murphy. The order sought to create a federal list of eligible voters and to use the Postal Service to determine who can receive a mail ballot. The judge ruling those provisions are unconstitutional. But at the U.S. Supreme Court, two rulings in favor of the Trump administration on immigration, one allowing an end to legal protections for Haitian and Syrian refugees, another ruling allowing limits on daily asylum cases at the southern border. However, no ruling yet on the president's order to limit birthright citizenship. Earthquakes in Venezuela now blamed for at least 188 deaths. The president of the country's National Assembly also just confirming more than 200 people trapped. Fox's Dana Marie McNichol.
16: Now, the powerful back-to-back 7.2 and 7.5 magnitude quake struck just after 6 p.m. yesterday, rocking Caracas and coastal regions. It was a national holiday in Venezuela, so most people were at home during the quakes.
14: Secretary of State Marco Rubio says the U.S. is sending help, including search teams from Virginia and L.A. The leader of Blood, Sweat and Tears has died. David Clayton Thomas was from Canada and became frontman to a 9-member group that won 2 Grammys, beating out the Beatles' Abbey Road for Best Album of 1969, also helping to inspire a wave of horn-led bands. A spokesperson says he died peacefully yesterday. He was 84. 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
9: VOM Weather from the Hammond Lumber Company Weather Desk.
1: This afternoon, expect a mix of clouds and sunshine with a few showers possible, reaching a high of 79. Tonight will be overcast with a chance of showers late, dropping to a low of 57. Tomorrow will be mostly cloudy and cooler with a chance of thunder showers, reaching a high of 69. Saturday will continue mostly cloudy with a chance of showers and a high of 75. For Blueberry Broadcasting, I'm AccuWeather meteorologist Jason Caterina.
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0: Welcome to the Howie Carr Show. 844-500-4242. Couple of very, very great Supreme Court decisions today. And you can, they're having a freak out over on MSDNC 13. And that's how you know it's a good day for American taxpaying citizens and for cats and dogs in Springfield, Ohio. We'll tell you more about that as we go along. But first, the big story of the day. It's a follow-up on the leading sports story of the year in New England, and that is the third-rate romance low-rent rendezvous between Patriots coach Mike Vrabel and his side piece, Diana Rossini. It turns out that this jock sniffer, and that's what I call sports writers, but maybe it's in more ways than one, she was making, for the New York Times, $800,000 a year to follow Mike Vrabel around. This hussy, this homewrecker, Diana Rossini was being paid $800,000 a year, $800,000 a year as a sports writer for the New York Times. Now, you know the background of this. She was busted by the New York Post. She and Vrabel, Coach Vrabel, who is married, and she's married as well, they were having a discreet, romantic getaway to an adults-only resort in Arizona. They were in a hot tub together. They were up on a rooftop that could only be reached from private suites. And they claimed they were with others, but they never produced the others. And so now the New York Times, they're embarrassed. They've got enough problems with their Pulitzer Prize-winning son of a Nazi writing that the Israelis are training dogs to rape Palestinians. They've got enough problems with that. They didn't need this shameless hussy making $800,000 a year to chase football coaches around the country. But you know what? She does. She has now resigned. Describes herself as a former journalist. But you know what? She's got a new career. You know, sometimes women get disgraced in public life and they start an OnlyFans page. Diana Rossini is going to start an Only Coaches page. Only Coaches. 844-500-4242. You know, she was a very serious journalist. Like, here she is going on a radio show. This is how she wants to be identified. Cut to.
1: Diana, what's up? How are you?
2: What's up, guys? I told your producer that I want to be introduced now. I don't want to be insider. I don't want to be Scoop City podcast host. I just want to be MILF. Just straight up MILF. That's what I'm going for.
1: What the hell?
2: I'm just trying. I am trying out here. It is hard in the streets, guys, to keep up. But
3: if you start calling yourself MILF, you are going to get a lot of follows.
2: I'm so not a MILF, but like, look, I used to be like, I never want to be this. I'm leaning into it now. I'm like, all right, let's just do it. Forget it.
0: Anyone who wants to be identified as a MILF instead of a reporter, is this the kind of woman who would be seen canoodling with Mike Vrabel, married Mike Vrabel, in a bar in New York City, who would be seen when she's very pregnant going out on a boat in Tennessee, who'd be seen snuggling up with him at a casino in Mississippi, who would be seen doing all of these other places, having her picture openly taken with this guy who's married? And then, of course, she talked about the time that she was on a show on something called Barstool Feud, and it's cut four.
4: Diana, name something. I'm sorry. Tell me something a man might do to get a woman in the mood.
5: Kiss her.
4: Kiss her. Do we have kiss her on the board?
5: Good answer.
4: Not good sure answer. How she knew.
6: Best answer.
4: Not sure how we knew. It's a little bit lopsided. A little bit. It seems a little unfair to me, but okay.
5: We're going to play.
4: You're going to play. Who's up? Football?
7: I feel like this is good advice for you guys, too.
5: I think I'm up
8: for this. Paying Diana very class, close
4: right?
8: attention.
4: All right, PFT.
8: So excited.
0: He's paying very close attention to what Diana Rossini, an $800,000 a year reporter for the New York Times, all the news that's fit to print under the sheets, that newspaper. Then he also, you know, that one time she said that he yelled at her because, over a miscommunication. A miscommunication. That's a long cut to play. We won't play the whole cut, but it's she says that Mike Vrabel yells at her. Don't worry about it, Diana. It's just what we call pillow talk. That's all. Look at this. There's a picture of him. It's a publicity shot for her jock sniffing publication, and she's down on the field, and Mike Vrabel is behind her, like va va va boom, haba haba. So then she talks about how she got out of a ticket once by FaceTiming a coach. By the way, the picture of her at the Tennessee lake when she's pregnant, you know what she named her son, right? Her Mike Vrabel is the coach, and she's with Mike Vrabel, and a couple months later she gave birth to her first son and she named him Mike. Wonder how she came up with that name, Mike. 844-500-4242. 207 says, boy, is the New York Times stupid. Should follow him for free. Yeah, there used to be an old general manager of the New York Yankees back in the 50s or 60s, and he said, to hell with newspapermen. You can buy them with a steak. Or I don't know what type of meat Mike Vrabel bought her with, but I don't think the New York Times had to pay her any $800,000 a year. Here she is telling somebody named Katie Noble on a podcast how to get an owner's phone number. Cut three.
9: When you're starting out, is that like a difficult, like a genuine thing you have to be like, I'm not hitting on you, I'm an insider, I want to know information, I'm not hitting on you, I'm not interested.
10: So I ran up to an owner at a meeting once, and I said, hi, you know, Diana Rossini from The Athletic, would love to get your phone number, I do tons of stories on your team, I'd love to run things by you. And he's like, sure. And his comms director called me later and was like, by the way, he was...

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2: Howie Carr is back.
1: Supreme Court lets Trump strip humanitarian protections from many

0: immigrants. That's the headline in the Wall Street Journal, a Democrat newspaper. They're going to have to go back and work for a living. They've been on vacation here for 20, 30 years. They're going to have to go back and work. The Supreme Court on Thursday allowed President Trump to take away legal protections from hundreds of thousands of immigrants who had until now had been permitted to stay in the U.S. for humanitarian reasons. 6-3, and you know, I don't have to break it down for you. You know who voted against it. The court's conservative majority rejected arguments that the administration was driven by racial prejudice when the Secretary of Homeland Security ended the protections for Haitians. It terminates immediately temporary protected status, and again, the key word here is temporary, for about 350,000 freeloaders from Haiti and 6,000 terrorists from Syria. It will likely pave the way for the administration to end temporary protected status for other developing countries. Developing. What are they developing into? They're developing into failed states. Around
1: they're eating the cats.
0: Including Afghanistan. Oh, those, there have been some wonderful people come in from Afghanistan shooting up, raping their relatives. They're like Haitians that way. Nepal, South Sudan. Oh, another nice country. And Venezuela, of course, home of TDA. The court further bolstered Trump's enforcement arsenal in a second important immigration ruling today, also written by Samuel Alito, that allowed the administration to turn a third world savages away at the U.S.-Mexico border without giving them a chance to formally claim asylum, meaning free welfare forever. When Trump returned to office last year, about 1.3 million immigrants from 17 countries were legally living in the U.S. under the TPS program, and about 1.295 million of them were on welfare, one form or another. And the ones that weren't were working as, landscapers or so. No one was working at a nuclear power plant. Let's put it that way. No one was inventing any new medicines to cure cancer and diabetes. This is what the general counsel for the Department of Homeland Security said after the ruling. The T in TPS stands for temporary, yet many of these designations became de facto amnesty. This is a win for the rule of law and common sense. Good. 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Jared, what's the poll question? What are the results thus far?
2: Today's poll question, which you can vote in at howiecarshow.com, is the Supreme Court has ruled that Trump can deport the 350,000 Haitians here on quote-unquote temporary protected status. How do you feel? Saddened, gladdened, or mixed feelings?
0: Gladdened.
2: 95% of the audience is gladdened. 4% have mixed feelings, and 1% are saddened.
0: All right. This is great. Well, at least they have their memories. They have their memories of, you know, getting all the free meals at the foreign freeloader flop houses.
1: They're eating the cats.
0: Raping their children, setting up voodoo shrines, setting the hotels on fire. And getting away with it. And then taking their food stamps, which they don't need because they were getting 3 squares a day from Spinelli Ravioli. They can take their food stamps and go down to Blue Hill Avenue to where that Haitian was running the 150-square-foot storefront and giving them money for their, giving them cash for their food stamps. That guy made seven, that Haitian freeloader made $7 million. $7 million, and the vast majority of it was after Biden opened the doors, and all these Haitians came in. And a lot of them, most of them weren't even from Haiti anymore. They've been living in South America, but when they rang the dinner bell, when the Democrats rang the dinner bell and told them they could all come up and just get not all the free stuff they wanted and just claim racism if they ever got it jammed up, and they wouldn't even have to learn to speak English. God.
1: They're eating the dogs.
0: Hey, you want to, I'm going to play an early sound with sound. This is one of the Haitians who's here on temporary protected status. He happened to be in court in Miami-Dade the other day, and we'll have the Haitian Creole translations for you here. Cut 23.
3: Before us, Jean Cherubin.
4: Bonjour, nous sommes devant nous là, Monsieur Jean Cherubin.
3: Sir, you were arrested for one count of attempted second-degree murder.
4: Monsieur, arrêtez parce que vous essayez de faire un attentat pour te tuer au moins.
3: I will appoint the public defender's office for you. It looks like he used the machete and the victim had multiple lacerations.
4: Your
5: Honor, he also has a hold for immigration.
3: You also?
4: Huh.
3: There is probable cause for one count of attempted, I think it should be first-degree murder. He's using a machete to try and kill the victim. Or it's second-degree murder because it's with a deadly weapon, which is a first-degree felony state?
5: Yes.
4: Donc, vous trouvez que vous avez bonne raison pour que vous accusez un crime deuxième degré pour essayer de tuer un monde avec un sac.
3: Sir, you were ordered to stay away from the alleged victim, Rocheny Pierre.
0: Good Lord. These are the nice Haitians that Trump wants to send back. And by the way, didn't Conan O'Brien and all these people tweet out when they wanted to throw them out? Haiti is a wonderful country. It's a beautiful resort destination.
2: Yeah, wasn't this also the rumored bleep hole country remark that made Cory Booker cry that Trump was referring to?
0: And now they're saying, now all the Democrats are saying, this, you can't send them back to this bleep hole country. Not only is it dangerous, they're going to have to work for a living. They've gotten used to vacationing on the gringo dime, you know, and it's just these nice people. You know, he was only macheting the American women that Americans could no longer be bothered taking a machete to, and you know, he was so busy using his machete, he didn't have time to learn the language. You know, you have to, if you want to work, you have to learn the English language. The Haitians, you know. This, come on. And now they have to go home. This is a tragedy. Tragedy. I'm Howie Carr. 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
8: 844-500-4242. Here's the... here's an immigration attorney named Alan Orr. And again, remember when Trump said that... Haiti was a bleep hole country, and he said that they're not sending us their best and all this stuff. And all these Democrats and all these advocates and all these community activists, they all said, this is a wonderful country. This is a great place. How dare he put down this tropical paradise? Now, forget the fact that the Dominican Republic, which shares the island with Haiti, would like to build walls to the moon to keep them out. I mean, they will do anything to keep Haitians out, but we're supposed to just be allowing hundreds of thousands of them to just come here and just put them on welfare, instantaneous welfare forever. But anyway, this is immigration attorney Alan Orr about today's Supreme Court decision, saying that they finally have to go home. Cut 17.
9: I don't think there is a single American who can say they actually forget what we heard from the president, what we heard from Vice President Vance about Haitian people, just some of the most disgusting and racist remarks you can imagine. I know that you work with a number of Haitian clients. Break down for me just how devastating all of this is about to be.
10: Very devastating, and I hope we stop talking about it as the Trump administration won or someone won, because right now America lost. There are going to be a lot of jobs that are open and a lot of people in home health care industries that are not going to receive any service because their providers are going to be removed from the United States. There are a lot of people who are going to die and suffer because of the account of this. So I wish this court was more of a court of equity than they say they were a court of policy right now. So I am the chair of the Haitian Bridge Alliance, which is the United States organization that represents these Haitians before the Supreme Court.
8: A court of equity. I thought they were supposed to be a court of laws, a court of the Constitution. And you know, one man's equity is another man's servitude for having to pay the higher taxes to support all these freeloaders. And how is it going to be devastating? They're going back to a tropical paradise. You were telling us it was a tropical paradise. And now we're hearing it's devastating. I do not understand. 844-500-4242. So the fallout continues from these New York elections, the primary elections. Did you know that like the mayor of New York, Mamdani, none of these three winners was born in New York City, went to school, public schools, high schools in New York City, or has any background in New York City. They just came in. And you know, the most shocking thing to me, and I didn't realize it until today, was this woman, Daria Lisa Avila Chevalier. Did you know that this is a woman who has tweeted out about how she doesn't think there should be interracial dating allowed? Now, think about that. Think what would happen if a Republican, you know, Billy Bob Jones running for county commissioner in, Cracker County, North Carolina, was tweeting out that he didn't think interracial dating should be allowed. Every Republican candidate in the nation would be forced to respond to that. But she says it, and people just look the other way. And she defeated this guy named Adriano Espelot. Adriano Espelot. You probably never heard of him. He was just a backbencher, a ham and egger. He was no Charles Rangel. He was no Adam Clayton Powell. But he did have one thing going for him, and you think you would have thought it would have protected him. He was an illegal alien in this country. What is this country coming to when an illegal alien, former illegal alien, loses a Democrat primary in New York City? Wasn't he illegal alien enough? It's really, really something. She believes, this woman also, Daria Lisa Avila Chevalier, also believes Hamas did nothing wrong on October 7th. She brags of using the American flag to wipe herself, and she curses black or Arab men, this is about, who, quote, fetishize ugly colonializer women, meaning white ones. I love it when they call, these people come into the country most of the time as illegal aliens, and most of the time they go onto welfare immediately. And yet they call the people who were born here, who've lived here in many cases for 300, 200 years. They call these white people and black people too, I guess, colonizers. What are they doing? At least the people that came here and quote unquote colonized North America, you know, in the 16, 17, 1800s, they worked. There was no welfare for them. They had to actually get up in the morning and break a sweat and grow crops, go to the factories, plow fields. These people come in here, they just immediately flop. and go on welfare and start screaming racism. And then when they finally get a job, do they think about starting a business? Or again, doing any kind of work. Any kind of work is noble, in my opinion. Let them wash dishes. Let them walk dogs. Let them cut lawns. But no, they all got to be community advocates. They all got to be activists. And that's all they are. None of these people, including Mamdani, who created this doomsday Democrat dystopian machine, none of them have ever had real jobs. 844-500-4242. 508 says, we can cover the shortage of Haitians. Make your neighborhood 9-year-old kid a professional lawnmower again. Yeah. I used to make money cutting lawns every once. It was tough work. And plus, I had my own lawn, my parents' lawn. I've had some big lawns to cut over the years. I'm not big into lawn mowing. I'd love to pay them. Well, I don't have any lawns anymore. Now I live in condos. 844-500-4242. 863. I'm an illegal American citizen who was denied food stamps because I didn't have an ID proving I'm an illegal alien. Laughing out loud. Got any ideas? What you need to you need to bring a Haitian Creole translator with you, like the machete man had in Miami. Wherever you go to apply for a handout, make sure you have a Haitian Creole translator with you. That's better than a Spanish translator. Because, you know, a lot of people that speak Spanish have jobs. Haitians, I don't know. They keep talking about they work in the healthcare industry, but I haven't seen a lot of people satisfied with those Haitians. 508, what is it with illegal immigrants and their obsession with murder by machete? It's a quaint tradition in their beautiful tropical paradise homelands. That's all. It's their tradition. You know, when I was a kid, you could go a year. You could go 5 years without hearing the word machete attack on TV. You know, on the news. I'm serious. Now, you could barely go a day without hearing. They're always using machete. Did you hear, too? There was another wrong-way driving fatality in Worcester County. Northborough. That makes two in 4 days. The first one was an American, so I'm pretty sure this next one is going to be an illegal alien. I haven't made the call yet. I told the Herald to make the call. They should. 844-500-4242. 844-500-4242. So I'll give you, this is a cut for the Connecticut crowd. Rosa DeLauro, the purple-haired 85-year-old congresswoman, she started yelling at Mark Wayne Mullen, the Secretary of Homeland Security. And he's proving to be a good cabinet official in that he won't take any guff from any of these nitwits. Cut 22.
11: Say a word
12: Mr.
11: About
12: Secretary,
11: it.
12: Do not interrupt.
11: Don't you point your finger at me. Don't
12: I
11: be
12: will
11: a hypocrite.
12: Point my finger
11: Don't you be
12: at
11: a hypocrite
12: you.
11: Then you be a threat. You
12: know,
11: you should be as upset about the 450,000 kids that were lost. You didn't say a word about it. For four years, you never said a word.
13: Mr. Secretary.
12: Could you put him in his place for
13: don't yell at
11: you
13: me.
11: You should
13: I'm
11: be put in your place.
13: Mr. Secretary, you know, if you would like 4 minutes for a closing statement when everybody's done, I'll give you that. But while members are on their 8 minutes, I need them to have their 8 minutes.
12: I started
11: Chairman,
12: my
11: I,
12: comments.
11: I appreciate that. My issue is that they say this for sound bites, and I'm not going to let them say
12: what
11: something like
12: What did you
11: that
12: do just true. Recently for sound bites? I sympathize with the 400.
13: We are going to have something resembling order here.
8: My only critique of what he said was, don't point your wrinkly, withered finger at me. That's what I just would have added a couple of adjectives. Other than that, I think you did a splendid job, Mr. Secretary. 844-500-4242. 508, is murder by machete a possible job path for Haitians? Now they say they're going to seek asylum. They're going to seek asylum. What are you seeking asylum from? Work. A job. 844-500-4242. 801 says, wonder if Adriano Espaillat regrets endorsing Mamdani now. It said, the revolution always eats its own, you know? Robespierre, Trotsky, all the way back. I'm Howie Carr.
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0: Joey Carr is back.
1: Bruce from the Met says, when I worked at the golf resort in North Miami Beach from 89 to 2000, there were a lot of Haitians working in hospitality. This was before this whole crap started. I remember having tripe in the cafeteria. Brutal. They were all nice back then. Yeah, they, you know, I knew a Somali waiter at the Legal Seafoods in Natick. His name was Omar. And he was very good. And, you know, when they just came in twos and threes, they didn't have the attitude, the entitlement attitude. And I think it changed. I remember covering the Kennedy trial, the rape trial in Palm Beach in 91, coming downstairs. I was staying at the Colony Hotel. I didn't have my own place then. And there were all these Haitians were coming up to the front desk begging for jobs. And I don't think Haitians beg for jobs anymore. You know, they just beg for a machete. So they'll go out and they'll get it themselves. You know, just like that guy in Miami. Mike, you're next with Howie Carr. Go ahead, Mike.
2: Yeah, Howie. I'm Mike from New Hampshire, longtime listener, first time caller. But I want to mention about my cousin and my brother were in Yuma a few years back. And I took my brother across the border to El Cadones in New Mexico, and my cousin and I were waiting in a parking lot by some trailers. And about a half an hour later, about seven or eight buses from Yuma, from school, come driving in, parking in the parking lot, and the kids got off and walked right across the border into Mexico. So that's just kind of telling me that you know, their parents came across, had the children,
1: right,
2: and they become automatically U.S. citizens.
1: Yeah.
2: And then, you know, the kids are getting educated, they're getting medical, they're getting fed, you know, on our tax dollars.
1: Yeah, they're getting welfare. They're getting welfare. There's hundreds of thousands of them. And I'm afraid that there's probably going to be a decision, maybe even as soon as tomorrow, where they're going to say that birthright citizenship is enshrined in the Constitution. I think it's the 14th Amendment. And yeah, it's a disaster, Mike, because again, you're just there's no sane society can survive by allowing people to come into the society who hate the country and want to overthrow it, and then allowing them to live on the dime of the people who live there. I mean, those little Mexican kids, those were the real colonizers, Mike, not the people who live here in the U.S. and have been living here and working here and making it the greatest society in the history of the human race for 400 years now.
2: Yeah, well, the thing is, you know, I'm originally from California, live in New Hampshire. I go visit my relatives. 2013, I lost my mom in California. I would take her to the hospital for oxygen and be checked up because she was elderly. And they would take the people that were in prison first. They would take the illegal aliens second, which they could not even ask them if they weren't even U.S. citizens. And third, my mom worked all her life, paid taxes and all this, loved the United States, and they would take her third. These things I've saw with my own eyes, and it's aggravating.
1: Right.
2: And yet the Democrats, you know what I mean? They're hurting. They're a traitor to the United States, the Democrat Party. And I wish we'd just do something about it and vote them out.
1: I agree. I mean, it's just terrible what's going on. I don't know if you saw this one. Two New Jersey women killed in hit-and-run crash as they walked home from World Cup watch party. They were fatally struck by a hit-and-run driver as they were walking home from a World Cup watch party on Saturday. This is in Newark. And they were Hispanic women, 58 and 61. Street surveillance camera captured the suspect, identified as 26-year-old David J. Zapata-Vera.
3: And I get compliments on the hyphen.
1: Racing through the intersection, striking the two women and sending them airborne. One witness alleged that Zapata hyphen Vera stepped on his accelerator and sped through the crosswalk as the traffic light was in the middle of changing. I don't know if he was drunk, but anyway, he put the gas on, and that's what happens. And of course, you know, even the New York Post doesn't want to touch his immigration status. By the way, did you see another one? There was a press release from the Suffolk County District Attorney's Office today. Some guy named Danius Diaz. He had purse snatched an elderly woman in Boston, and they let him out on bond. They let him out on bond, and he did it to eight other elderly women, knocked them down on the ground. Probably some of them broke their bones and hips. Nothing about his immigration status. I have my thoughts. I'm Howie Carr. 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
15: The wrong path with Iran. I'm Lisa Brady, Fox News. A U.S. official confirming reports that Iran attacked a cargo ship in the Strait of Hormuz. The British military says that ship was using a route approved by the United Nations and not a route Iran wants ships to follow. Secretary of State Marco Rubio telling reporters earlier,
16: what we're interested in is not their press conferences. What we're interested in is whether or not ships are moving. If ships are moving as they should be moving, then that's what we're going to judge and that's what we're going to react to.
15: He's in Bahrain wrapping up meetings with Gulf allies and also saying the U.S. will not allow tolls for passage through the strait and reiterating that President Trump has options if Iran doesn't live up to the commitments it's made so far. Court documents reveal a time frame for the damage to the Lincoln Memorial Reflecting Pool in Washington, with details coming from a senior national

0: National Park Service official.
1: A police report cited in a court filing says foam sealant on the bottom of the reflecting pool was cut with a sharp knife or razor, causing destruction of delaminating surface material. The National Park Service's Deputy Director of Operations, Frank Lands, made the statement in a court document and says the incident was reported to U.S. Park Police on June 9th. President Trump, for several days, has blamed vandals for American flag blue-colored paint chipping and floating in the water.
0: Fox's Jared Halpern at the White House. The U.S. Park Police releasing surveillance footage and asking for the public's help in a destruction of government property investigation. The U.S. Supreme Court siding with the Trump administration in two cases on immigration policy, including when to end temporary legal protections for some refugees. The justices also striking down a Hawaii gun law that required concealed carry license holders to get expressed approval before bringing a firearm into public spaces. 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
13: Tonight will be partly cloudy with a low of 55. Tomorrow expect intervals of clouds and sun with a chance of a couple of showers, reaching a high of 78. Tomorrow night the skies will be overcast with a chance of a couple of showers late and a low of 58. Looking ahead to Friday, it will be mostly cloudy and cooler with a chance of a couple of thundershowers in the area with a high of 68. For Blueberry Broadcasting, I'm AccuWeather meteorologist Jason Caterina.
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14: Welcome to the Howie Carr Show, 844-500-4242. Tomorrow, I will be in Laconia, New Hampshire at Fun Spot, the world's largest arcade. We'll be doing our annual show there. I'll be on from 3 until 6. I don't know who will be filling in, probably Grace from 2 to 3 for the first hour of the show, but I'll be on from 3 to 6. And I really hope everybody in the area in the Lakes region of New Hampshire will get out there and stop by. It's a great place to visit and have some fun. And we've had some good cheap bastard deals lately, so I'm sure a lot of you have the token packets, good deal, $50 for $25. It's over now. We've sold out, but it was a good deal, and I hope to see everybody. Joining us now to talk about what we've got planned for tomorrow is Dave Lawton, the owner of Fun Spot. Dave, I'm looking forward to it. Always a pleasure to go up to the Lakes region, to Laconia, and then enjoy a fun day at Fun Spot.
20: Yeah, Howie, we're really looking forward to hosting you. This is a big time for us. We're getting into our busy season. Of course, we're open year-round, all year long, but when the summer hits, things really get cooking, and we're open every day at 10 a.m., 7 days a week, and we open till 10 p.m. and 11 o'clock on Saturday. So great time for you to come up and help us kick off our big summer. And we're looking forward to it. We got the pizza oven roaring down there.
14: Love
20: getting
14: it.
20: Ready for your pizza fest, and we'll get you set up. In fact, I just had a couple of slices myself from my lunch today. They're doing great. You're going to love it.
14: Yeah, and I will be bringing up some, I'm going to go out and, harvest some more red tail light from Norfolk County, Massachusetts. You know, we grow the best. And you don't have to go to the state police gift shop on Route 9 to buy it. We'll be passing it out to people who stop by tomorrow at Fun Spot. Red tail light pieces directly from the state police of Massachusetts.
20: All right.
14: So it's going to be a lot of fun. And we're in a big room, so you can just sit there and enjoy the entire show. No one's going to bother you. You're not going to get pushed around by anybody. There won't be any crowding because we're in a giant room. But there's also, yeah, I hope everybody will check out all the bowling lanes, both Candlepin and Ten Pins, and plenty of all kinds of arcade games. Tell people what you've got for arcade games, Dave.
20: We have 300 classic games upstairs on the same level that we'll be in. It's the American Classic Arcade Museum. Like I say, over 300 classics up there. And then mixed in and downstairs on the two levels below us will be over 300 more modern games, redemption games, arcade titles like Mario Kart, and pinball machines, one of my favorite. We're up over 80 pinballs this year, Howie. You wouldn't
14: Excellent.
20: Believe how many pinballs we've added since your last visit, including some of the new titles like Beetlejuice, Pokemon, Harry Potter. But don't worry, we've still got the classics. We've just brought in Earthshaker as one of the originals, and we've got the old classics down in the tavern, Playboy and Kiss, some great stuff for everybody.
14: Oh, man.
20: Fun for everybody.
14: It's great. I love pinball machines. And again, you got great food, too, and there's plenty of parking, and it's just very easy. And you know, it's very conveniently located because you're, you know, if you're in the lakes region, that, you know, if you get tired of being on the lakes or it's a cloudy or a rainy day, a fun spot is a great place to go. And in the winter, you know, if you have a if you've got a, a

0: place rented for skiing in that area, and you get tired of that, or it's a bad day, or the temperature's up, or it's way down. I mean, it's just a fun spot's a great place to go if you ever want to get indoors from all the great outdoor activities in the Lakes region.
1: Yeah, you're right. Yeah, 100% AC and heat throughout. 70,000 square foot facility. That's no small task to keep that all nice at the right temperature. But absolutely, we even have an indoor mini golf course, so you don't have to worry about getting sunburned while you're out making putt-putts.
0: So it's a great place to come. And you know, a lot of people have been coming there. Our listeners have been coming there for three generations. You've been there since what, 1953, your family?
1: 52, actually.
0: 52.
1: My dad started the business. He was 21 years old when he started the business and worked well. I mean, he really was working in the business until he was 90 years old, and that's really what he wanted to be doing. He found a job that he loved, and he had fun doing it, so he did it his whole life, and he just kept building up to where we are today, and it's a real legacy that we are keeping it going. And I'm now a second generation owner, along with my sister Sandra and our two cousins, Randy Lawton and Steve Lawton. So it's the four of us. We've all worked in the business probably for the last 40 years, and we got a lot of experience, and certainly a lot of working alongside my father Bob along a lot of that time, and we've learned how to manage the business, and I think we're doing a great job keeping it going, and everybody's still having fun. So look forward to hosting you.
0: We're looking forward to being there, and again, we'll have books to sell, and again, taillight to give away. Just come on down and tell people how to get there, Dave, in case they don't know where Laconia is exactly.
1: Yeah, sure. I mean, I always direct people to exit 23 off of Route 93. It's the easy way to get here, and we're just 9 miles off of that exit on Route 3, near where you see the iconic Weir's Beach sign with the big flashy lights on it. We're just about a mile north of that, so it's pretty easy access, and like you said earlier, it's a huge parking lot, free parking, and the space inside, you're not going to have to worry about bumping elbows with anybody. up in the area that we're going to be sitting is where we host birthday parties on the weekends. You can make a reservation, and it's absolutely free. You just have to make the reservation for the space, and you bring your party in with your kids or whatever you want to have a party about. But there's a great space that we're going to be in tomorrow, and it'll be a lot of fun. I'm looking forward to it.
0: We're looking forward to it. Bring your camera. Take a picture with me if you want. I'll be glad to. If you got old books to sign, I'll be glad to sign them. We have a lot of fun being up in New Hampshire, and it's a beautiful drive too off of 93 too. It's all the leaves are on the trees. They finally popped, and everything's fine, and the days are long, and the weather is warm. It's perfect weather. So get on up to Fun Spot in Laconia, New Hampshire. It's in the Lake Regions. Just go straight, head up straight 93 and take exit 23 and go 9 miles towards Laconia, and go by the Weir's Beach sign, and then it'll be right ahead. And I look forward to seeing everybody, and I look forward to playing some great pinball games when I get there. Dave Lawton, I will see you tomorrow, and I hope everybody comes out.
1: All right. Have a good day, Howie. Take care.
0: Okay. Thank you. That's Dave Lawton from Fun Spot. And again, we'll be there from 3 to 6. We'll get there early, obviously. We'll be there. I don't know when we'll be there, around 2, 1:30, something like that. We'll just be hanging out. But come on down and say hello. And if you're in the area, just stopping by, just come in. You don't have to spend the whole day there. Just come in for 15, 20 minutes. They got really good pizza, and play a few games of whatever. Or bowl a few. Bowl a few. Electric rates are skyrocketing, and many homeowners are bracing for some of the highest cooling bills they've ever seen this summer. That's exactly why so many people are turning to the Eden Pure Turbo Air Fan. It helps you stay cool while using less air conditioning, which means substantial savings on your monthly electric bill. This isn't your typical fan. It moves over 18,000 cubic feet of air per hour, and you can feel the airflow from up to 60.

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0: 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Several countries have had TPS extended to them in the past 30 years, and it was subsequently terminated, but it's not meant forever, Haiti and Syria. Thanks. Well, they think it is. I mean, they think it's just another scam like asylum. You know? Oh, I'm seeking asylum. Then they pass out a card. What? Oh, I'm gay. Oh, I have a boyfriend. He'll hurt me. Oh, I'm a religion they don't like. They've all got excuses. Oh, I deserve to get welfare. And the thing about getting a refugee status or asylum status is you get to go on welfare instantaneously. And supposedly it's only for 5 years, but by that time you should have been able to drop an anchor baby. And then you're all set. It's off to the races. 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Jared, what's the poll question? What are the results thus far?
1: Today's poll question, which you can vote in at HowieCarshow.com, is the Supreme Court has ruled that Trump can deport the 350,000 Haitians here on quote-unquote temporary protected status. How do you saddened, gladdened, or mixed feelings?
0: Gladdened.
1: 94% of the audience is gladdened, 3% are saddened, 3% have mixed feelings.
0: All right. Pride Month continues, as you know. And we have a rainbow dude in a dress is talking about pride. He's giving a pride PSA, public service announcement. Looks like his teeth have not done well through the years. He has the kind of teeth that you usually associate with meth, if you know what I mean. But he's a proud member of the LGBTQ blah blah blah community. Cut 18.
2: Happy Pride, bitches. Here we are on our way. Pride, looking glass. Looking glamorous, of course. Love y'all. Be safe tonight. And remember, if you're going to drink, don't drive.
3: Damn.
0: But, you know, for every happy moment in Pride Month, there's rampant homophobia in the land. I read to you now a story from the Orange County Register in California, Southern California. Ex-boss secretly filmed naked lifeguards in state park's locker room. Orange County prosecutors allege in homophobic filing. A former California State Park superintendent has been accused of secretly filming 23 male state lifeguards or other workers inside an employer locker rooms and sharing some of the images with others. Kevin Pearsall, 59, a Long Beach resident, is facing 5 felony counts of eavesdropping. Couldn't they have waited until the end of Pride Month before they did this thing to this proud gay warrior? The investigation began last July when a California State Park officer found a USB stick in the men's stick. I know that's what it is, but it's an unfortunate term when you're talking about this kind of perversion. In the locker room of the Bolsa Chica State Beach Lifeguard Headquarters in Huntington Beach, The CPH investigators determined that 23 different men had their, quote, genitals or buttocks captured by the hidden cameras without their knowledge. And that Pearsall sent several photographs of the hidden camera from the hidden camera to others. Prosecutors say he also made sexually charged comments about his male employees' genitals. So that's your Pride update. All the young dudes. All the young dudes. 844-500-4242. So, they had a public hearing about all the, in Bangor, Maine, about all the junkies and homeless and crime on the streets. And a woman came in. She's a teacher. And she got a house near where she lived, three blocks from her school. So she can walk many days. You know, they have tough winters, but it's a nice walk a lot of the year. Listen to what happened to her. Rachel Ortiz, Bangor teacher, Cut 19.
3: I live on the tree streets. I'm here three blocks from where I work. There was a time when I enjoyed walking to work. Today, I drive. After being assaulted twice, chased home, having my life threatened, I no longer feel safe walking those three blocks. In a thriving city, living three blocks from your workplace should be a blessing. Today, for me, it is not. I share that not because my experience is unique, but because it reflects what Bangor residents have been saying for years. Residents have watched public drug use become increasingly visible. As an educator, I have personally found and photographed hundreds of discarded needles on school property. These are places where children learn, walk, gather every day. Recently, a public official stated during their extensive walks throughout Bangor that they had never encountered a discarded needle. When residents tell you that they found needles, witnessed public drug use, altered their routines, or avoided parts of the city they once enjoyed, they deserve to be heard, not dismissed. How much money has Bangor spent addressing homelessness over the last 5 years? And what measurable outcomes have taxpayers received from those investments? What benchmarks are being used to determine success? As a teacher, I would never accept "we tried" as evidence of success. The protection of Bangor's youngest citizens should never be controversial or bipartisan. It should be common ground. Thank you.
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0: 844-500-4242. 413 says, did you say there was another wrong-way driver accident? Yes, in Northboro, again, Worcester County. Didn't they pay attention to Healy's press conference the other day? I know. I can't believe no one called. Am I the only one who calls up and wants to know the identity of the dead driver? They actually told me on Monday. I didn't have time to do it today. I was too busy working on my column. If the Herald doesn't get it, I'll find out tomorrow the identity of the one-way drive, the wrong-way driver. It's another thing, like machete attacks. A lot more wrong-way driver fatalities now since the borders have been opened. Joining us now on the line, he's calling in as a volunteer, just as a regular listener, is Bobby Charles, the Republican candidate for governor in Maine. Bobby Charles, what's on your mind today?
15: Howie, I just wanted to thank you for playing that clip of the woman in Bangor, Maine, who faces the drug needles every day, the assaults, all the things, just walking three blocks to school. And I think it's just stunning how the Democrats, 8 years with Mills leading the charge and Pingree at her side and this guy Rick Bennett, who calls himself an independent but he's really a progressive, how they have put us deep in the ditch. This is a state that loses 600 kids a year to overdoses. We've got 8,000 overdoses total. We got every drug trafficking group you can imagine, the Dominican Trinitarios, the Sinaloa cartel, and all these crimes. In fact, Bangor, just to use that city, jumped from 3,700 felonies to 4,100 felonies just last year, and yet the Democrats run around saying all these extreme outcomes are everybody's having a great time, there's no crime anywhere. You know what? I've done ride-alongs in Lewiston and Port. We've gone through Portland. We've gone through Waterville. Every corner of this state is being racked by an environment in which they've downplayed law enforcement. They don't have effective drug addiction services. We've got 150,000 addicts here and 300 residential beds. It's a complete disaster. And so I just want to say thank you for speaking truth out there, because every day, Howie, the Democrats imagine that if they can just say over and over again that everything is great, that somehow people will believe it. But you know what? It's like the old Vietnam-era pine box phenomenon. Westmoreland and Johnson kept saying, everything's great, and then pine boxes came home, and people said, you know what? Damn that. Everything is not great. And that's the situation in Maine. We need real, solid law enforcement support. We need the budgeting for it. We need truth spoken to people. And we need addiction services. And, you know, at the end of the day, the Democrats are following a book where every single chapter is something that makes something go wrong in the state, and they haven't missed a chapter. They've got highest taxes ever. We've got the highest, we got the lowest school scores ever. We've got our kids leaving the state. We've got, you know, illegal aliens everywhere. We got the highest energy costs. And yes, just like that clip from the woman in Bangor, we are suffering an environment where drug trafficking is now defining down public safety in Maine.
0: Yeah, you know, when she was saying that, I was thinking about, I'm from Portland, and as a kid, my aunt taught at the Old North School on at the base of Munjoy Hill, and I used to go into the cemetery next to it. I think it's called the Eastern Cemetery, and it's like from colonial times, and it's been open all since the 1776, I'm sure, and long before that. And so I went back to Portland a couple of years ago. I was staying overnight, and I wanted to show my wife the cemetery. I was going to show her the old gravestones from the War of 1812, you know, the Boxer and the Rebellion, and the, you know, everybody was, all the Maine soldiers, they were in the Massachusetts regiments, because Maine was part of Massachusetts. I went to open the gate. It was locked.
15: And I know why.
0: Because people were homeless or sleeping there, and they're shooting up there.
15: That's exactly right. This Democrat administration is so extreme that they have given out 3.7 million needles. They are all over Portland. They're over cemeteries. They're in the parks. They're in the post offices. Portland just sent out a memo a few months ago saying, do not allow your kids to play near post offices for fear they're going to get jabbed by a diseased needle. It's crazy, Howie.
0: I know. The sad thing is it's the same just about any city in the country. Look what's happening in Boston. Mass and Cassis, they call it. They have fields for kids, and the parents had to stop having the Little League and the Pop Warner games there because the kids would fall down and get hit by needles, but with junkies. And you're right. The Democrats don't want to do anything about it anywhere.
15: They don't care. And I guess the part, you know, having grown up in Maine, the part that really angers me, and it angers probably 75% of this state, is it doesn't have to be this way. You know, South Dakota, run by a Republican, doesn't have 8,000 overdoses a year. They had 65, I think, last year. If you do it right, if you support law enforcement, you get a real addiction services out there, you get prevention in schools, you start talking about hard work instead of how to get on the dole, everything changes, and people begin to go back to the normal. And I'm just going to tell you, leadership in this country can turn it around. God bless all those that are out there fighting to get back to hard work and World War II values, because that is what we need to get ourselves back on track.
0: Yeah, 617 says, isn't it time for Stephen King to write a horror novel about his hometown of Bangor? What's going on?
15: Bingo. Bingo, Howie. That's exactly right. The horror stories are on the daily street. You don't even have to go anywhere.
0: Yeah, dead cats, pet cemetery, pyromaniacs like Carrie, mad dogs like Cujo, haunted cars. Yeah, it's terrible that this is the situation. Bobby Charles, how is the campaign going? Where are you today?
15: It's unbelievable, actually. We won in a field of 8 by 20 points, so we are flying. We've got Democrats, I'll call them the JFK Democrat, but maybe even the Bill Clinton Democrat, that does not understand why the Democrat Party has gone hard left. They're joining us. Independents are joining us. This is going to be a walk-off home run, and I would encourage anybody that wants to see Maine turn red from the legislature through the governorship and everything gone down, I would say please just go to bobbyformaine.com and give us what you can. This is the moment when the Jimmy Stewart character wins and we turn this state back to being common sense.
0: Thank you, Bobby. We appreciate it. That's Bobby Charles. He's the Republican candidate for governor in the state of Maine, and it is a screwed up state. You know, that you're only one or two elections away from everything getting screwed up. I mean, everything was pretty much on track, under control when Paul LePage was governor for two terms. But, you know, he's term limited and Janet Mills comes in and now you have what that school teacher in Bangor was talking about. And again, I can speak to it in Portland. They just had a furry parade in Portland. Did I mention that? A furry parade.
16: They're just a human being.
0: God. 8-4. My aunt and uncle, aunts and uncles used to talk about the Klan parade that they had in the 20s. You know, and they were supposed to be scaring all the Catholics, like all of my relatives. They weren't scared. They just kind of laughed. Some tells me if they even though they laughed at the Klan parade, if they could come back, I don't think they'd be laughing at the furry parade. I think they'd be telling Howard, get inside here. Don't come out. Don't go outside while there's furry, those sick bastards are around. 844-500-4242. Mary, you're next with Howie Carr. Go ahead, Mary.
17: Oh, hi, Howie. So I just wanted to share a story. I live in Yarmouth and about the Haitians. So a friend of mine, she lives in a small ranch on a dead end, and her neighbor across the street sold a house. This was when Healy was emptying out the Healy hotels and decided to run. 20 Haitians moved in, 3 bedrooms, 1 bathroom. So that was a couple of years ago.
0: Was it a septic system? Or I hope it wasn't a septic system, because you know what happens when you have 20. It was. Oh my God.
17: Yes, it was. So, of course, they overran that and everything else. No one's working. You're partying till all hours. Anyway, hadn't seen her. That's bad enough. Hadn't seen her in quite a while. And this was going on for years. Probably been a year I saw her. I said, how's it going with your neighbors? I said, the Haitians. She goes, there's 40 of them. 40? There's 40 people living in a small 3-bedroom, 1-bathroom ranch on a dead end, causing absolute havoc. And the town obviously knows about it. They're getting pumped every single week by a different company. You and I could never have. That would never be tolerated by us.
0: No.
17: By the town.
0: Yeah, they have zoning. I mean, no matter what town you live in, no matter how, you know, lax the zoning is, they're not going to allow 40 people in a 3-bedroom house with a septic system.
17: There are more people living in one house than live on that entire street. Imagine.
0: Yeah. I know. And we're supposed to think it's a tragedy that they're going to be forced to go home and get jobs.
17: Yeah. They park all over everywhere. They've mowed down all the bushes. You know, they're terrorizing the neighbors. Doesn't matter. The police are there a couple of times a week. They've got ambulances coming and going.
0: Oh, yeah.
17: You know, the fire department. And they're still there. Yeah.
0: Yeah.
17: 40 people.
0: Yeah. I still got all those incident reports from the 3 years of the Healy hotels. Maybe it's time for me to do another incident report just to remind people the sort of folks that are the sort of good folks that are going home, what they've been up to, including voodoo shrines in at least one case. Thanks for the call, Mary. 844-500-4242. 844-500-4242. I'm Howie Carr.
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5: It's picking up, Howie, and I got to tell you, it is absolutely beautiful here today. Blue sky, sunny, 79 degrees, and there's just a nice southwest breeze has just kicked in, and summer has begun.
4: Oh, boy, I wish I were there having some fried oysters and some fried fish and some lobster salad. The mailroom manager was down there last week. She brought me up some stuff, and it's great. I just can't recommend it highly enough. And, of course, key lime pie for dessert. And it's a wonderful place. And if people don't know it, it's just a great, great place to visit.
5: Well, thanks, Howie, and it's great to be open. Our last few staff members have arrived. We're training. You know, it's hard to believe next Wednesday is July 1st, and I think now all schools will be out as of tomorrow, so summer has begun, and I noticed that today I drove down to Eastham, and the traffic has definitely picked up on Route 6, so Kathy was here last Thursday. It was great to see her, and I look forward to seeing you out here sometime soon.
4: You will be seeing me here at Moby Dick's, and my grandson William is always looking forward to it. He still talks about it. I had a dream last night. I drove down to Moby Dick's. To Todd's, as he calls it.
5: Yeah, Todd's. He pops down here regularly on his own, right?
4: Right. He likes to drive down. He doesn't care about the bridge traffic. It's okay when you're 4.5. But so tell people you're open 7 days a week. What are your hours?
5: Yeah, 7 days a week, Howie, from 11:30 in the morning, and as of tomorrow, we've been closing at 8:30, but tomorrow we move it up to 9. And we'll stay open if people are coming in. And so, yeah, 7 days. And, no, it's going really well. We've got our staff. We're training. And business has definitely picked up. And it sure feels like summer.
4: You have a great staff. And the food is always fantastic. And, again, I always tell people, don't just take a pass on the fish and chips because you're used to eating, the frozen stuff that you get in the chains or even in Boston. You got the best fried fish around anywhere, and I can't recommend it highly, along with the oysters and everything else, but the fried fish. Tell people about the fried fish. I always like to let you share that.
5: Well, Howie, we use long-line caught cod that comes in 7 days a week, and it'll just melt in your mouth. 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
4: 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While supplies last. And I hope you got our the portrait is the certificate of the official fried oyster. I hope you got it hanging in a prominent place, or soon will.
5: Howie, it's framed, it's above the door. I'll text you a photo as soon as we get off air, okay? Hey, would you come down? Would you sign it for me?
4: I will be happy to sign it. Sometimes I go into places all over New England and someone says, look at this on the wall. And I have no recollection of signing something there. But there it is. There it is.
5: But we are the official fried oyster of the Howie Carr Radio Network.
4: Right. It's great. It's like oysters are like a certain thing, like berries or corn on the cob. The closer you eat it to where it grew to maturity, the better it tastes. And that's the way it is with these Wellfleet oysters.
5: Exactly. They're the best, Howie.
4: Yeah. So. All right, Todd Berry is—he's the owner of Moby Dick's Restaurant, and when you're there too, they got great T-shirts and great all kinds of stuff at Moby's Cargo, which is right next door. They own that as well. That's a great place. Check it out too. They're good buys. I got a lot of their long sleeve T-shirts. You see me wearing them many days, not today, but many days. Todd Berry, I'll see you soon at
5: Thanks,
4: Moby
5: Howie.
4: Dick's. Go and get the gift certificates while they last. $50 gift cards for just $25. I'm Howie Carr.

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11: Iran goes on the attack. I'm Lisa Brady, Fox News. A Singapore-flagged cargo ship hit by an Iranian drone as it passed through the Strait of Hormuz, reportedly using a new UN-approved route and hit by the Revolutionary Guard.
12: A U.S. official confirms for us that Iran attacked a cargo ship in the Strait of Hormuz today after Iran was warning ships that transiting the strait without authorization through them would be dealt with.
11: Fox's Aisha Hosni at the White House.
12: As the regime is eyeing to make billions of dollars through tolling the Strait of Hormuz. The Wall Street Journal is reporting the Islamic Republic estimates that charging for security, safety, and environmental services in the strait would bring in $40 billion a year in revenue. And the idea, if it's implemented, they say, would bring Tehran cash flow and control that it did not command before the war.
11: Secretary of State Marco Rubio wrapping up meetings in the Middle East and telling reporters earlier.
13: One thing that came across very clear is there is zero support among the Gulf countries for any sort of toll or fees or anything that charges for the use of international waters.
11: For now, a UN agency is pausing the evacuation of ships through the strait. An inflation gauge, closely watched by the Fed, hits a three-year high.
14: The PCE inflation report out today, overall prices up 4.1% over the past 12 months. That's more than double the Fed's target.
11: But Fox Business's Edward Lawrence also reports the economy grew more than first thought in the first quarter.
14: The GDP increased 2.1%, which surprised many, and it turned around the last estimate of under 2%. The expectation is the administration, if it can keep the Strait of Hormuz open, the economy should start growing as it did last year.
11: Surging oil and gas prices have fueled inflation, though more recently they've been coming down. The Dow up 72 points at the bell, shy of a record after hitting new highs. 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
0: 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Heroes like FDNY Lieutenant Edward J. McDonough Jr. McDonough served at Ground Zero. 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
2: From the Hammond Lumber Company Weather Desk.
27: Tonight will be partly cloudy with a low of 55. Tomorrow expect intervals of clouds and sun with a chance of a couple of showers, reaching a high of 78. Tomorrow night the skies will be overcast with a chance of a couple of showers late and a low of 58. Looking ahead to Friday, it will be mostly cloudy and cooler with a chance of a couple of thunder showers in the area with a high of 68. For Blueberry Broadcasting, I'm AccuWeather meteorologist Jason Caterina.
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0: Welcome to the Howie Carr Show, 844-500-4242. I'm glad that Mary call reminded me of my thousands of pages of incident reports from the foreign freeloader flop houses from in 2022, 2023, and 2024. It's still within living memory, and especially if you drive by the wrecked hotels, little motels, affordable motels all over the state, that they just dumped all these Haitians into them and they wrecked the places. And now a lot of them are going to have to go home. Or in many cases, they hadn't lived in Haiti for many years. They'd gone down to South America and worked there, but they wanted to go somewhere where they wouldn't have to work. And Massachusetts seemed like a logical resort destination. And they've been living here on vacation for 4 or 5 years now. And now a lot of them are going to have to go home. I can't wait to read the sob stories in the Boston Globe. I think this will be a good substitute sob story. This will be sobs of tears of happiness and joy. I'm going to do a Sunday column on it. Unless something else happens, that'll be my Sunday column. Stories from the incident reports from the Healy hotels. I always put down the page number in case anyone wants to dispute it and accuse me of making stuff up. I've got the page numbers. 844-500-4242. 844-500-4242. As you know, Tom Shattuck filled in for me on Monday when I was off, and he works for the Maine Wire, and the Maine Wire likes to track Graham Plattner, and today Tom Shattuck got the assignment, and he wanted to ask him about his recent statement that he was checked for sexually transmitted infections, STIs or STDs, whatever you want to call it, at Planned Parenthood. So Tom Shattuck asked the kind of follow-up question that any enterprising reporter would ask in this kind of situation. A guy's running for the U.S. Senate. We need to know if he has any venereal diseases, as they used to call them. So this is Shattuck going as Graham Plattner flees. Cut 16.
1: Thank you, guys. We got to cut it. He's on time.
2: Planned Parenthood question? Graham, you had mentioned that Planned Parenthood. Graham, you had mentioned you used Planned Parenthood to check on STDs. Graham, did you find, were you worried that you had a sexually transmitted infection? Because you said you used them. Pardon me, you're in the way. You said you used them, Graham. So did you find one? Do you have one now?
3: Mr. Platt,
2: what is, you're laughing. You're laughing. So just say no. You don't have one and you didn't find one. Is that what you're saying?
0: Did you have one and it was penicillin resistant? Eight four four 500-4242. So speaking of Graham Plattner, there is now a new question for all Democrats. And that is, if there's no problem with a Nazi tattoo, which they all say, you know, the question is, why don't you have one? This is Senator John Kennedy asking Dr. Julie Margetta Morgan. Cut 10.
4: You are a democratic socialist, aren't you?
5: I have never used that term to refer to myself.
4: No, I know. You have a Nazi tattoo?
5: Excuse me?
4: You have a Nazi tattoo?
5: I don't have any.
6: Mr. Chairman.
4: Okay.
0: I think every Democrat should be asked from now on, do you have a Nazi tattoo? 844-500-4242. 978. Howie, maybe the Clinton Global Initiative can use some of the billions of dollars they raised for the Haitians after the earthquake to help them instead of stealing it, which was what they've done from the beginning. Stealing it. They needed that money for their private jetliners to take them around on their missions of mercy around the world. 844.
7: It's the only choice for somebody like me.
0: John from Kansas said he can send me a supply of taillights from other gruesome crimes like the Carr brothers. I'm not even familiar with the Carr brothers. Or the BTK killer. Personal vehicles. These are legitimate. Trust me, I'm not like the others. I'm sure they're real. But this taillight is homegrown. You know, like we're talking about the oysters from Wellfleet, how much better they taste when you're there. When I hand you that piece of taillight, you know it was taken that morning, picked out of the dirt in Norfolk County at 34 Fairview Road that morning. 844-500-4242. Nick, you're next with Howie Carr. Go ahead, Nick.
3: Hey, Howie, it concerns two deadbeats I can't stand. One would be Debbie Wasserman Schultz and the fabulous Sheila McCormick, who stole $5 million, and they put a case off until 2027. The two of them have a lot of gall to be running in the 20th District, along with other people, predominantly black. Do you think that either of those bums have a chance of winning that seat?
0: Yes, I think Debbie Wasserman Blabbermouth is going to win it. Yeah, she's definitely going to win it because she's got a ton of money, and she's got about 40% of her old district. And she's going to, there are about three or four black candidates, and they're going to split the vote. She's definitely going to win. I mean, Sherfellis is, I don't know when her sentencing is. I guess she resigned from Congress. Her trial is still coming up. But she's not going to win. And then there's three or four, Al Sharpton, Jesse Jackson, community activists, Justice Brother type guys running. They're going to split the vote, unfortunately. I'd like to see Debbie Blabbermouth Schultz lose the seat. You know, she could have run in a white district and had a shot at it, but she knew exactly what was going to happen. I mean, you talk about cynicism. She knew that, the blacks think it's their district, so there's going to be three or four of them running so I can sneak in. It'll be easier than running in like a 50-50 district, you know, where all the Republicans know who I am and hate me. So she just slide in with, oh. Thanks for the call, Nick. Michelle, you're next with Howie Carr. Go ahead, Michelle.
6: Hi, Howie. I just wanted to let the Boston public know that the Energy Facility Siting Board has approved a 180-megawatt lithium battery energy storage system to be built on your watershed, on the Quabbin, Reservoir watershed in Ocam. And no matter how much the town's fighting and the residents are fighting against it to protect Boston's water supply, the state doesn't care about us.
0: I didn't know that, Michelle. I didn't. I was not aware of that. I mean, you know, one of the few good things the Democrats have done over the last 100 years, and I think it was Curley was the governor when it happened, was to build that reservoir. And I know it flooded the four towns, but we have some of the purest, cleanest water of any major metropolitan area in the United States. And it's damn good. It is damn good water, Michelle. They can't hurt that water. They better not.
6: Well, the whole town of Ocam has well water, and we also have the watershed. The Ware River watershed and the Quabog watershed. And the Ware River water goes right into Quabbin. And this is going to be right next to it. And some of the pieces are going to be even on the watershed. So if there's ever a fire, whether a transformer or one of the lithium batteries catches on fire, the company's like, oh, there's no problem, no leakage, no nothing. Guess what? They have two retention ponds, and both of them have manual shutoff valves. And if they're not shut off immediately, that stuff is going to go right into the Ware River watershed and kiss Quabbin goodbye.
0: Well, if you kiss Quabbin goodbye, you kiss Boston goodbye until they get it fixed. But I'll check into that. I haven't heard anything about this, Michelle. Thanks for the call. 844-500-4242. 617. Ask Dems, are you or have you ever been a tattoo-wearing Nazi? We'll have to reword that somehow. I know what you're getting at, though. Steve, you're next with Howie Carr. Go ahead, Steve.
8: Howie, you should get the Howie Carr Traveling Immigration Caravan. And you should get a bus loaded up with a bunch of Haitians, all in their country's regalia with the hats and all these weird

0: funds that they set up for you bought, and when you moved here from New York or Connecticut. And can you open them to these nice people? You know, you vote liberal and you elected Mara in a landslide. Can you help her out? And Steve, do you remember how many people, how many good Democrats in the Commonwealth of Massachusetts actually opened their homes to the illegal aliens, turned their in-law suites into an outlaw suite, as I always like to say? You know how many did that?
1: Zero.
0: One. One.
1: Well, there you go.
0: That was a good guess, Steve. That would have been my guess too. But it was one crackpot couple in Brookline opened up. I think they said didn't they say we got the woman's a good cook.
2: Yeah, they took like a 58-year-old woman who could cook for them. They didn't take a military age machete man. Just saying.
0: No, they didn't take the new generation of the Sardievs. You know, they could have gotten you like a Somali. Or an ISIS
2: age machete man. Just saying.
0: No, they didn't take the new generation of the Sardievs. You know, they could have gotten you. You know, if they could have gotten you like a Somali, or an ISIS terrorist, or an Al Shabaab, or a Taliban. You know, and if you wanted to go, you know, South America, they could have gotten you MS-13, TDA, Trinitarios. You know, whatever you wanted. And no Democrats wanted to celebrate diversity. Hate has no home here, but neither did any Haitians or anybody else. 844-500-4242. I'm Howie Carr.
3: Howie Carr will return.
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7: Today's poll question, which you can vote in at HowieCarshow.com, is the Supreme Court has ruled that Trump can deport the 350,000 Haitians here on quote-unquote temporary protected status. How do you feel? Saddened, gladdened, or mixed feelings?
5: Gladdened, more than somewhat.
7: 94% of the audience is gladdened, 4% say they have mixed feelings, and 2% are sad.
5: All right. I didn't know anything about this Oakham Mass story about the Quabbin Reservoir, but it's true. Proposed, I'm reading from Channel 25. This has been going on for a while. Proposed battery storage facility could contaminate Boston water, environmental advocates say. It's one of these things where they got to go through a long, lengthy, complicated permitting process. Along with other communities around the state, Oakham is fighting a proposed lithium-ion battery storage facilities that some advocates say could contaminate drinking water for millions of Massachusetts residents. The 180-megawatt project would sit near the Ware River watershed, part of the Quabbin Reservoir system. So we'll keep an eye on that. 844-500-4242-860. Did that couple take in a refugee? She's a good cook. Sounds like the Democrats are importing slave labor again. Yeah. Chef Chris says, the governor said all hands on deck, just not her hands on her deck or her deck or her younger gal pal's deck, because she's the one who owns the house that she lives in. If I were doing a bus tour of Haitians looking for places, I'd start in Arlington at the governor's house. You know, definitely. The woman she lives with, you know, used to be married to a guy. So she got two kids. So they have four bedrooms. So they got one bedroom for the lovebirds, right? The governor and her sapphic soulmate. One bedroom each for the kids. That leaves them one bedroom. You can put up 30, 40 Haitians in that bedroom, right? And Arlington, they don't have to worry about septic. They're on the town sewage system. They can handle it. It would be a great thing for them to do. That would really show. Forget filing lawsuits against Donald Trump. You know, do something that really matters. Take in 40 Haitians into your spare bed, into your outlaw suite. 844-500-4242. 201 says, I took four military age migrants into my home. I'm texting you now from the grave. that's what all but one couple in Massachusetts were afraid of what's going to happen to them. 201 Dennis,

0: You're next with Howie Carr. Go ahead, Dennis.
1: Hey, Howie, you can always stop your neighbor from using the extent of his industrially zoned land by buying it from him.
0: Yeah, I mean, they yeah, they, but I don't know that anyone in OCAM has that kind of money, though, Dennis. You know, I know that there were just a couple of billionaires in Florida. They had they had places on the ocean, and there was a vacant lot between them. You know how much they spent to buy the vacant lot and split it up so no one could build on it? $67 million. $67 million. That was in.
1: Well, when you know people are interested, you've got an open market. Listen, Graham Platner's Totenkopf tattoo is so extreme.
0: That was in.
1: Well, when you know people are interested, you've got an open market. Listen, Graham Platner's Totenkopf tattoo is so extremist that someone should investigate whether it was sponsored by the Southern Poverty Law Center.
0: You know what? Has anyone checked in? That's a good point. Has anyone checked in with the Southern Poverty Law Center? How many tattoos have they bought? You know, that would seem like a good investment for the Southern Poverty Law Center. Then they could take a picture of it and say, we've the new grand dragon of the restored Knights of the Ku Klux Klan has a Nazi tattoo. All right, 844-500-4242. 781 says Tewksbury is fighting the a lithium battery plant right next to an over 55 complex. Very dangerous. All right. 844-500-4242. We'll be back. I got a lot of great sound cuts to play here today. By the way, Dr. Matt will be in the house. Got any questions about your pets? I'm going to ask him about how I can prepare the apartment for Roscoe's return, his triumphant return this weekend. From New York, just in the nick of time, one step ahead of the commies. I'm Howie Carr.
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9: 844-500-4242. Want to hear something from the Democrat nominee for the 7th Congressional District in New York? I think that's Brooklyn and Queens, basically. It's Nydia Velazquez, I think, is the one now. She could barely speak English. She's moving to Lawrence to run for mayor against the Pena, I think. But this one, again, she's just a blow-in. She's not from New York. She just came in and she knocked off the borough president. And this is her big thing. Listen to this. Listen to what she wants to do. I mean, we've let in all these people, all these terrorists into the country, and this is her plan to deal with it. Cut 9.
10: My hot take is we need to abolish pre-check. I've got like a million beefs with the airline industry and the process of having to fly. We need to like nationalize the airline industry.
9: Oh, you won't have any beefs with it once it's nationalized. It'll run. So you know, you got a problem with JetBlue or a Southwest now. It'll be great when it's DEI Airlines. Maybe you can get Ketanji Brown Jackson to run it. And she could be a pilot, too. God. All right, Brand, I want to play these. These are funny cuts. We'll go back to the lines here in just a minute, the phone lines. But Brandon Gill from Texas, he's just great. And he just has fun, makes sport of all these Democrats. And so he's with this woman who's the director of SNAP Policy and Advocacy. She's an advocate. And you know she's an advocate because her name is Gina Plata Hyphen Nino. She's got a,
11: and I get compliments on the hyphen.
9: She's got a hyphenated name.
12: Sherwood, yeah.
9: And you know, they don't want to, if she's an advocate of SNAP, she doesn't want to change anything about it. She thinks that it's fine to allow the Haitians and the Venezuelans and the Congolese to buy whatever the hell they want with our tax dollars. Cut 20.

0: Should SNAP dollars be spent on sodas?
1: The purpose of the SNAP program is to provide families to have food and beverages.
0: Should it be spent on sugary sodas?
1: I am happy to talk about hunger and nutrition, but not dictate what Americans should or should not eat or may have access to.
0: I'm asking if tax dollars should be used to pay for sodas.
1: Taxpayers' money should be utilized to ensure that individuals have access to the food that they need to survive or may be accessible to them.
0: Do they need sugary sodas to survive?
1: Some of them do, who do have low blood issues.
0: Who is that right? Who have kidney issues. Think they need Coca-Cola to survive? Do you think that's the most appropriate use of our tax dollars?
1: I am not a physician, but medical records and expertise.
0: You were just citing the health needs, apparently, of the American people.
2: It's amazing. They want to force tax-paying, law-abiding citizens to get COVID vaccines that might kill them, right? They want to force you to take people into your neighborhoods who definitely want to rape and kill you by doing away with zoning and then putting them into your neighborhoods. But when it comes to letting their constituents, the same people who want to rape and kill you and murder you and don't want to work, when it comes to depriving them of something that's going to make them sick, they don't want to do that. They have freedom. We don't have freedom, but they have freedom. They want to take away our guns, but they don't want their constituent sodas taken away.
3: I'd like to see the science behind soda being good for people with low blood sugar.
2: We got some more. Brandon Gill, Republican of Texas, continues questioning Dr. Gina Plata-Nino, Director of SNAP Policy and Advocacy, Cut 21.
0: What does SNAP stand for?
1: Is a Supplemental Nutrition Assistance Program.
0: What's nutritional about Coca-Cola?
1: I am not a nutritionist. I am a food security expert in ensuring that individuals have the food resources that they need.
0: This is a common sense question. All of these have been common sense questions. I'm just asking you, is there nutritional value to sugary sodas? It's a yes or no question.
1: I am not an expert. I would have to look at the dietary guidelines.
0: You're not an expert. I don't think that there's nutritional value to sugary sodas. I think most people in this room would agree with that.
2: They always, you know, when they get a question, they don't want to, I'm not an expert. I'm not a nutritionist. I'm not a biologist. I don't know what a woman is. You know, they don't know if they don't want to answer the questions. If they don't like something, they want to make it illegal or prohibit it. Like a gun, for instance, or a truck, a pickup truck. But if they like something, they want it to be for free. And she obviously represents these fat welfare hogs and who don't work, haven't worked in generations, and they like having their Coca-Cola, Pepsi-Cola, RC Coca-Cola, Dr. Pepper, whatever. So they should have it. And, you know, it's just, you know, tax-paying gringos are paying for it, so who cares? 844-500-4242-347 says, I'm in NY7, woe is me. Well, was Nadia, or is that how she, Nadia Velazquez, I don't even know how to pronounce her name. I would see her speaking broken English. And the questions weren't even smart, even in Spanglish or whatever she was talking. I mean, could this woman possibly be any worse? Maybe. Now that I think about it, she could be worse. And again, the illegal alien, Adriano Espalette. I was an illegal alien. Wasn't that enough? But you know what? You know what, Jaron? Tanya Fernandez Anderson, say what you will about her. She knew it was not enough to be an African illegal alien. She became a Muslim and put on a hijab.
4: What the do I have to do in this council in order to get respect as a black woman?
2: She was a state-of-the-art Democrat. You know, it used to be when you were an immigrated to the country and you wanted to get ahead, get a job. Now, get a hijab. That's the way to do it. Forget get a job. That's for the lamos, the gringos. You get yourself a hijab, you're never going to have to work again. 781, is it sunny or cloudy? I'm not a meteorologist. Jay, you're next with Howie Carr. Go ahead, Jay.
5: Hi, Howie. DEI Airlines, right. All right. Anyway, you got them. Anyway, before I talk about the wave of socialism coming for unsuspecting minds, and I didn't realize the number of unsuspecting minds there are on this earth. But anyway, I did want to apologize to you. I had spoken about Lebanon and Beirut, and I'd cut you off before you gave your answer. And your answers are intuitive and provocative. And I mean, that is the show, your answers. And I cut you off. I apologize for that. It won't happen again. But the unsuspecting minds, Howie, I don't understand why these people are voting for socialism when they take courses in college for transgendering for straight people and great teachers you never had.
2: The thing is, the people like in Espelot, the former illegal aliens district, the black people, the Hispanics voted against this nut, you know, who wants to outlaw interracial dating and just a million other crazy damn things and says she wipes herself with the American flag. They voted against her. It's these young white hippie types that have moved in and are living off their parents' trust fund. That was the narrowest election of the three of them. But he would have won if it hadn't been for these nutty hippies that have moved into play into some of the areas in Harlem.
5: What does that tell you about our educational system? The indictment has been made.
2: I know. Well, also tells you about upper class white people too, doesn't it? I mean, these especially the women, the awfuls, the affluent white female liberals, they are the greatest threat right now to the United States of America. I think right now at this moment, they're a greater threat to the U.S. Society and survival than the Iranian Muslim savages.
5: If that isn't an excuse for euthanasia, I don't know what is, but I'll leave you there.
2: Thank you, Jay. Euthanasia. Some of these people are like 45, 50 years old. Have you ever look at your Instagram or your TikTok feeds to see who's saying this crazy crap? 844-500-4242. But Tallarico. You want another Tallarico quote? Every day we got new quotes from Plattner and from Talafrico. This is from 2022. Now, the woman in New York wants to, or one of the women in Queens, in Brooklyn, wants to get rid of private airlines and have nationalized airlines. The woman in the Bronx in East Harlem wants to get rid of ICE and open the borders. This is James Talafrico in Florida from 2022, Cut 6.
6: Dr. Cornel West once said, justice is love in public. If that's true, then we need a different system of justice in this country. The good news is that activists and educators and policymakers around the country, including in places like this, are pioneering a new approach with very deep roots. Restorative justice takes its inspiration from indigenous communities in which the goal of a justice system is to disrupt the spiral of violence, not contribute to it. In a restorative justice model, the question is how to right a wrong, not how to punish a wrong. Restorative justice is not easy. Throwing people in cages is much easier, but it's the only way to achieve true public safety. It's the only way to achieve love in public.
2: Love in public. He mentioned that twice. Did you hear him? You know, I hear that phrase, those words, love in public. You know what I'm thinking of? Rest stops. That's why the bathrooms are padlocked, because people want love in public. That's why you can't go into certain
7: gay bathhouses.
2: Gay bathhouses. That's why you can't go down certain trails in the Blue Hills.
7: It's all about round the clock sex.
2: People. And James Talafrico is coming out for love in public. And we're supposed to think he's got a girlfriend. Okay. 844-500-4242. I'm Howie Carr.
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0: Carr is back.
1: Phil, you're next with Howie Carr. Go ahead, Phil.
2: Hey, Captain. How you doing?
1: Good.
2: Hey, I had two questions real quick. First of all, Howie, did you speak about Seth Moulton swatting the phone out of a reporter's hand?
1: Yeah.

0: We did. We talked about it yesterday when the story broke. Yeah, I mean, that was obnoxious. I mean, I think he's very frustrated, Phil. He's going to lose, you know, and I think he's probably going to lose. I think he's very angry. And, you know, what's he going to do with the rest of his life? He's another one of these guys. He was in the military, but after that, he never really had a job.
1: Exactly. Well, like many of those candidates, I
0: right.
1: think that's their,
0: exactly.
1: their history. And, you know, the wrong way crash, Howie, that just happened in Northborough. I know we're questioning who the driver was, but are we questioning if it's an electric car? Because it took, I guess, thousands of gallons of water to extinguish.
0: Oh, really? Oh, okay. So,
1: yeah.
0: So that answers the question then, right?
1: It should. Yeah. I'm sure they won't say anything.
0: Yeah. It's always a big deal in Florida, you know, when the hurricane's coming, Phil. You know, one of the things, it's not just, heed the warnings and get out of the path of the storm and all that. They also tell you, if you have an electric car, get it out of the garage. Because if it catches fire, the garage is going to catch fire and it's going to be the end of your house. You know, I mean, you're going to have enough damage anyway, but you don't want the house to burn down on top of everything else. And it's just horrible. I mean, these things are absurd, and they want to go to net zero in Massachusetts, Phil, and you know, have all electric vehicles, and you know, force all the Uber and Lyft drivers and DoorDash drivers to get electric cars, and there's nowhere to charge these damn things.
1: Yeah, recipe for disaster, Howie.
0: Yeah. I mean, at every level, and they're heavier too. There've been garage collapses. Older garages have just collapsed because when there's, you know, in the yuppie areas, the hipster areas where the people buy these cars, and then they're so much heavier than a normal vehicle, internal combustion. I always wonder about, you know, the Cape. You know, those are old bridges. Those bridges are about 100 years old. They're not built for these electric vehicles to be going over them. I don't know. It's just so ridiculous. And it's not necessary because we have the technology to get fossil fuels now. The technology is so improved, but it's, you know, as Minogue said yesterday with Mara Healy, it's not about the economy. It's about a cult. It's about a religion. That's what this is. This is what they're into. 844-500-4242, and no, none of the Democrats will admit it. John Fetterman, we've got a couple of more good quotes from him today. This is on Rashida Tlaib talking about how, you know, again, this is another one who wants to defund the police. Cut eight.
2: And now there's a perfect correlation between, oh yeah, now I see Tlaib on your screen too. Tlaib, she was defending the Antifa people in Texas. They tried to kill, you know, ICE agents and police officers. They're literally defending these people. And she actually said, well, you know, the way America has become now, that forces people to have to act out in these kind of way. Now you have people in the squad, they're defending people trying to kill police officers now, and no one in who else is calling this out in the Democratic Party right now? I am not aware of them.
0: There may be some state rep somewhere in Kentucky or somewhere, but no, there's not many high profile types that are calling it out, that's for sure. This is talking, and this is about Larry David. You know Larry David he's from Martha's Vineyard, I believe, right? Larry David. Some of the year. Cut seven.
3: Larry David right now is going viral because he said that the UFC event at the White House made him embarrassed to be an American. To that you say what?
2: I'd say lighten up, Francis. You know, really kind of
3: Francis.
2: And really kind of get over himself. You know, like, hey, I'm proud to be American. And if you are embarrassed or whatever because of a UFC thing, get over yourself, dude.
3: Wait, what do you mean,
4: real
3: Francis?
4: Quick on
2: Fiza. Oh. You know, like, seriously, like, get over yourself, dude.
0: Wait, did he tweet out Larry David when the topless tranny appeared on the White House lawn? The same place the UFC fight was? Was he embarrassed to be an American that day? I don't recall anything on social media from Larry David. from his mansion on Martha's Vineyard. I'm Howie Carr.
4: Lighten up, Francis.
0: It's time for you to think about you. 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
13: A deal with Iran is tested. I'm Lisa Brady, Fox News, as a Singapore-flagged ship is hit, reportedly by Iran's Revolutionary Guard.
14: A U.S. official is confirming that an Iranian drone hit that cargo vessel called the Ever Lovely as it was exiting the Strait of Hormuz off the Omani coast. The ship is Singapore-flagged. UK authorities say there was damage to the ship's bridge, but no casualties. The attack violates the memorandum of understanding signed between the U.S. and Iran just 8 days ago. That deal had helped sharply increase the amount of oil flowing through the strait.
13: Fox Business's Lauren Simonetti. The cargo ship was using a new route approved by the U.N., which says it's now pausing evacuations of ships through the strait. Iran still wants to control passage and charge tolls or fees.
15: You can call it a fee, you can call it a toll, call it whatever you want. If you are charging money to use the straits, we won't support it. We won't tolerate it. We won't allow it.
13: Secretary of State Marco Rubio, just wrapping up meetings in the Middle East, also says there's no support for tolls among Gulf countries. The U.S. Supreme Court striking down a state gun law, ruling that Hawaii is violating the Second Amendment by requiring concealed carry license holders to get special permission to bring a firearm into public spaces like a store or hotel.
16: Justice Samuel Alito, writing for a 6-3 conservative majority, says the law severely restricts the daily activities of individuals who already satisfied the state's rigorous requirements for a concealed carry permit. The state argued the statute balanced gun rights and property rights.
13: Fox's Jared Halpern in Washington. On immigration, two 6-3 rulings in favor of the Trump

0: Administration that it's up to DHS when to end temporary protected status for some refugees and allowing daily limits on asylum seekers at the southern border. No ruling yet on the president's effort to limit birthright citizenship. 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
1: 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Heroes like NYPD Detective Victor Vargas, a U.S. Air Force veteran who died from pancreatic cancer after serving in the World Trade Center recovery efforts. Tunnel to Towers honored Detective Vargas by paying off the family's mortgage. 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
15: Tonight will be partly cloudy with a low of 55. Tomorrow expect intervals of clouds and sun with a chance of a couple of showers, reaching a high of 78. Tomorrow night the skies will be overcast with a chance of a couple of showers late and a low of 58. Looking ahead to Friday, it will be mostly cloudy and cooler with a chance of a couple of thunder showers in the area with a high of 68. For Blueberry Broadcasting, I'm AccuWeather meteorologist Jason Caterina.
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1: Welcome to the Howie Carr Show, 844-500-4242, 844-500-4242. Dr. Matt got in here early today. I wasn't expecting you to come in after we drove. We had to drive up 128 towards that area.
0: It was unpleasant.
1: It was very... Thanks for coming out. I understand. You never feel like you have to come in. I appreciate you did come in, but it wasn't necessary. You look great.
0: Thank you.
1: You've lost a ton of weight.
0: Yeah. We get very few times in the studio together, so yeah. It's nice when we can get together.
1: How much weight have you lost?
0: About 75 pounds so far.
1: Wow.
0: Yeah.
1: That's great.
0: Yeah. I had gotten pretty out of hand, so it was nice to...
1: You feel a lot better?
0: I do feel a lot better. I have a ways to go, but I feel a lot better.
1: Good. I'm going to ask you if you got any tips for Roscoe.
0: Okay.
1: Because apparently Tina didn't put him on that strict regimen like she has in the past. And
0: shocking.
1: He was trying to jump up on his crate to get to the salmon treats the other night when we were doing a FaceTime with him. So we'll talk more about that. But I'm glad you're down. It's really good to see you. And again, if people got questions for Dr. Matt, we're going to do the chump line and a few other things, obviously. 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
3: What is the deal with cops? Why are they all overweight pansy cowards? And what is the deal with grandmothers who just like horse c***? Want to hear another joke? The Holocaust!
4: You suck, Blacker!
3: Bang, bang, bang!
1: He's the poster boy of the Democrat Party 2026. That's why... That's why Moulton had to knock the camera out of the reporter's hand. He was so angered that someone would question the greatness, the divinity of Graham Plattner.
5: Hey, Howie, you mentioned the furries up in Maine. I wonder if they do long hikes through the woods.
1: Do the furries have to worry about ticks, I wonder?
6: They probably need a lot of flea and tick prevention, yeah.
1: Even on Congress Street in Portland, Maine? They're probably ticks everywhere up there. You know, there are ticks everywhere, wherever you are. Maine, Massachusetts, anywhere.
7: Joe Biden said he once won the World Cup.
1: He did. He was there. He took some of the first bribes in FIFA, too. That's probably more like it. Or he sent Hunter to pick up the first bribes. 10% for the big guy.
8: Cheeseburger Chuck Schumer says that walking by porta potties just serves to remind P. Hustle why he's running for erect.
1: You know, that was the only problem with Shattuck's attempt to humiliate him about the STDs. He should have called him P. Hustle. I think all reporters should call him P. Hustle.
9: Trump has kicked off the Great American State Fair, which now has the DSA pulling out their hair. To them, this birthday just gets in the way of the fruition of their commie doctrinaire.
1: Yeah, it is, Pride Month's almost over, and now we're going to Independence Day. Happy 250th birthday to the United States of America. It's, all the Democrats are going to go back in the closet, so to speak, for the next couple of weeks.
10: Ira Mayer, I can't believe my great-nephew, Jack Swashbuckler. Yeah, that whack job came in third place and got almost as many votes as Mr. Kellyanne Conway. Talk about an off-brand Kennedy.
1: I don't think Jack Schlossberg is a type A personality. I don't think he had the fire in his belly to run for office. That was the... He may have had some different kind of ganja smoke in his lungs, but he didn't have the fire in his belly.
11: The new Democrat communist winning the elections that illegal aliens can't be bothered to win anymore.
1: You know, the turnout, like when AOC was elected for the first time in, 2018 over Joe Crowley, the turnout was abysmal. It was, I think, 7%. 7%. And in like that, the East Harlem district, that crazy woman, only the one who wants to ban interracial dating, which would kind of be a career ender for a Republican to say that. For her, it's a career, it's a resume enhancer. She only won like by a couple of thousand votes. It's all the white hippies. All the white hippies with the Birkenstocks and the little squirrely goatees, and they go to these coffee shops where, a little thing of espresso costs $17. Martinis cost $62. This is their life. They want socialism.
6: More beatniks than hippies.
1: Yeah, but beatniks. Maynard G. Krebs was kind of a likable guy. You know, these people don't play the bongos. They throw Molotov cocktails at cop cars and Teslas.
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6: 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Jared, what's the poll question? 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
8: Today's poll question, which you can vote in at HowieCarshow.com, is the Supreme Court has ruled that Trump can deport the 350,000 Haitians here on quote-unquote temporary protected status. How do you feel? Saddened, gladdened, or mixed feelings?
6: I am gladdened.
8: 94% of the audience is gladdened, 4% have mixed feelings, and 2% are saddened.
6: All right. 844-500-4242. Dr. Matt is in the house tonight, and soon Roscoe will be in the house.
9: Outstanding.
6: And I'm very happy to report that, and we can talk about, you know, what I have to do to make everything right for him as he moves from his urban life to a more suburban life. Yes.
10: A beautiful dog. A talented dog.
6: He certainly is. So, Dr. Matt, tell people where they can reach you for your services.
9: Yeah, people can reach me at the Ipswich Animal Hospital, and my number is 978-948-8189. 978-948-8189,
6: and you could, and people can bring their pets up there if they want.
9: Absolutely.
6: And where is it? Where is it exactly?
9: We're on Route 1, right on the Ipswich-Raleigh line, but we see patients from, we get them from Cape Cod and Maine and New Hampshire, so we draw from a big radius.
6: All right. So if you got a question for Dr. Matt about your pet,

0: give us a call at 844-500-4242, or you can text me, text Howie to 617-213-1066, 617-213-1066. We got a call. Let's take a call right away. A lot of people are texting in questions, so we'll get to them. But James, you're first tonight with Howie Carr and Dr. Matt.
1: Hello, yeah. Howie, love your show.
0: Been thanks.
1: Been listening to you for a long time. Dr. Matt, I have a Sheltie, and he is 13 years old.
2: All right.
1: And he tends to go into, if he gets excited, he tends to go into, the best way I can describe it is, if you've ever seen National Lampoon Christmas Vacation, the dog under the table there.
2: Right.
1: He goes into that hacking, and it almost like regurgitates into his mouth and swallows it again.
2: Okay.
1: Kind of graphic, I know, but he kind of does that a lot, and I'm a little concerned about it. I don't know what it is.
2: So I'm assuming he was otherwise acting normally, no problems with exercise or attitude or
1: exactly.
2: Anything like that. Okay.
1: No. Nope. We take a 2-mile walk every morning.
2: Okay.
1: It's fine.
2: Good.
1: His fur looks good. He's got a couple lipomas.
2: Yeah, which is typical for a 13-year-old dog. No big deal there. I think really what you want to look at is, especially when dogs get excited and cough, you want to look at their trachea first. I had a dog in today, and dog had collapsing trachea, which is very common in older, smaller dogs. But always you want to make sure they don't have any form of heart disease, too, because so you have to suss those out because you treat them completely different. But dogs that cough through excitement, quite often it's a tracheal issue.
0: All right. Thanks, James. 844-500-4242-339 says Roscoe is living under communist rule.
2: Yeah. True.
0: At least he doesn't have to escape in a small boat to get to Key West. He's coming right up 95, and then he'll be free. 201 says, do coyotes ever breed with domestic dogs?
2: I don't think so. I mean, I don't think it's impossible for them to do it. I just don't think it happens to any great degree.
0: Yeah. My daughter, just moved to a more rural type, not rural, but just there's more woods.
2: Mm-hmm.
0: And, so now there are turkeys in the yard and yes. There are also coyotes in the backyard. And so I don't think Roscoe will go near a turkey if he's like the other pugs, like
2: yes.
0: Pearl and Gunner. They were frightened of turkeys.
2: With good reason.
0: Yeah. But I mean, what about coyotes? I mean,
2: coyotes. Yeah. Coyotes will, depending on how bold they are, they'll come right up to the house. So fox, coyote, fisher cats are very bold, and they live in that sort of suburban rural boundary.
0: Right.
2: I mean, I live in Boxford, and we have all those things. I had several turkeys in my yard this morning, but we have coyotes and deer and fox in the backyard all the time.
0: So Roscoe's not going to make any, he'll run away from those too, right?
2: Yeah, and the vast majority of them don't want to interact. So if Roscoe goes out and barks, you know, it's highly likely that they'll leave.
0: Okay. Okay, 508 says a picture of you and Roscoe with the Day's Herald with the date would be great. What do you think? I'm making this stuff up that he's not coming back? I will do that. I will do that. Probably the Sunday Herald. He's coming back in town Saturday, and then but he's going to be at my daughter's place, my other daughter's place, south of where we are. So I'll have him Sunday morning. We'll take a picture and tweet it out.
2: There you go.
0: Jim, you're next with Howie Carr and Dr. Matt. Go ahead, Jim.
3: Yeah, how you doing, Dr.? Listen, I got a couple questions here. Well, number one, I got a Boston Terrier, and we're his third house. The other two houses didn't seem to cooperate with him.
2: Right.
3: And he's got some issue problems, but he's a hell of a nice dog. The question is, walking him where he's got the short snout.
2: Right.
3: You suggest to walk him on a short walk, or
2: yeah.
3: What do you think? And number two, and I'm not being a wise guy now, but I've had animals since 1987, even longer, 79, 80. I'm Howie's age, so I'm retired. I've been there about. Now here's the thing I got to ask you. I've been to vets everywhere on the North Shore, and it just gets so expensive with you guys. Is there a reason for that? And how can you guys come down a little for like the average guy that's trying to, you know, taking a couple dogs.
0: There's some congressional candidates in New York who want to nationalize dog veterinary care.
2: Yeah, that will work out great. So, first of all, on your first question, I definitely am in short walks for a Boston Terrier. And it's not it's not oxygen exchange, it's heat exchange. People perspire for temperature control. Dogs respire for temperature control. And they're much less efficient than humans are. That's why dogs get in big trouble in hot cars. So Boston Terriers have that built-in problem moving
0: like
2: air.
0: Pugs.
2: Like pugs, or like bulldogs or Frenchies, yeah. So they all have that problem. Brachiocephalic is what they're called. And what it means is their faces pushed in, which it really is. So all that soft palate goes back into their throat, in the back of their throat. So they really do have trouble moving air. So short walks and being very sensitive, if it's 90 degrees out, I would say no walks. If it's 80, short walks. And if it's 65, 70, you can take them out a little longer because the temperature gradient.
0: We got a break, so you could discuss the expense problem, because a lot of people have that.
2: Yes.
0: You know, it's nothing personal, Dr. Matt, but we'll talk about that when we come back.
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8: I'm Jessica Ettinger, CNBC. Wall Street with a pop and a drop for the major averages today, ending up mixed. The Dow had been up about 800 points this morning, giving most of that back. The Dow finishing up 71 points. It was led higher by shares of Caterpillar. They were up more than 6% today. The S&P 500 index unchanged. The NASDAQ down 118 points. Companies whose shares hit fresh all-time highs today include Caterpillar, JP Morgan Travelers, Concert Company, Live Nation, Allstate, Bank of America, Cardinal Health, WW Grainger, Delta Airlines, United Airlines, Corning, and Micron. Micron shares soared 15% today on strong quarterly results. Oil moved higher on some reports that Iran was attacking ships in the Strait of Hormuz. Jessica Ettinger, CNBC.
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6: 844-500-4242. Dr. Matt, the house veterinarian of the Howie Carr Show, is here. He operates in Bristol County at the Ipswich Animal.
7: Essex County and Ipswich Animal Hospital, yes.
6: And your phone number, if people need your services?
7: Is 978-948-8189.
6: All right. 781 says, Roscoe will be summering at 34 Fairview Road in Canton. No, he won't. He won't go near that place. Ask the doctor why bears are so prolific this year in Massachusetts.
7: Well, I'm not a wildlife biologist, so I probably really don't know. But if there's population, if the environment supports them, whether that's trash or other types of wildlife, then they're going to invade that sort of ecological niche. So if they're allowed to stay and they're given enough food, they will stay.
6: I think there seem to be a lot of rabbits this year. I just, and Dave Hinchy at the Nauset Beach Inn was talking about. He's got like 60, 70 some mornings on his lawn.
7: Yeah, they have cycles. They have their own sort of biorhythm, and it's probably attached to some food source. So, like, we deal a lot with that with ticks, and that's attached to the acorn cycle. So the acorns peak one year in a grove of oak trees, which might be hundreds of acres. And the next year, the mice will peak because they had a big food source. And the next year, the tick will peak because of the mouse. and most ticks really are mouse ticks. You know, it's the ticks that the right. Deer tick is the mouse tick.
6: Because, again, let's just go over it. I mean, I can't believe, Bobby Kennedy was on, Health and Human Services Secretary, and he was talking about how bad the ticks are. It's a national story now.
7: Yeah.
6: Would tell people what to do.
7: So, I mean, I think absolutely a couple of things is, people can wear clothing that's either you spray your clothing, especially your legs, with flea or tick sprays. They do work. They have permethrin impregnated clothing, which you can buy, which also works. And then obviously using good flea and tick preventive on your dogs or your cats if they go out, so they're not bringing them back into the house. Because they're carrying, okay? So it's not like they might carry. They're carrying, so.
6: They are, okay. Ask Dr. Matt why my dog has to get a heartworm blood test when he's on
7: Simparica Trio.
6: Yep. 12 months of the year.
7: Well, really what we do is almost all veterinarians use a test called the 4DX Plus, which is a very, very good test. And it tests for heartworm plus the tick diseases. No flea and tick preventive is 100% protective against ticks. So when I do a 4DX, I'm not really worried about a heartworm test, but it's included in the test. I can't take it out. So they get a heartworm test. But really what I'm looking for is the antibodies to the tick diseases. And that's markedly more important to me. People in this area are extraordinarily good at giving heartworm preventive. And so the last native dog I saw with heartworm was 10 years ago.

0: Really?
1: We see a lot of dogs that come up from the south because we service the shelters. So we see Georgia dogs and Mississippi dogs, and a lot of those dogs
0: probably they have more of a problem down there.
1: Well,
0: right?
1: The mosquito population is much higher, and these dogs are feral dogs, so they're feral dogs are not getting heartworm prevented. Mm-hmm.
0: 617, Dr. Matt, what is your opinion on anesthesia? I have a 14-year-old Maltese. She gets dental cleanings under it, and a vet recommends more work, which I'd like to do, but my sister is adamant about anesthesia being bad. Let's see here. It's much too dangerous, especially for a small senior dog. My vet said it's not a concern. What should I do?
1: I put an 18-year-old Jack Russell Terrier under anesthesia because she needed her teeth done. So the anesthetics that we use now, the current ones that we use now, are exactly the same ones that you would get if you went to the hospital. So Mass General and Ipswich Animal Hospital basically use the exact same anesthetics, so they are very, very safe. And we monitor very carefully. And we do blood work prior to anesthesia, so we make sure they're healthy enough to undergo anesthesia. So there are reasons, health reasons, why I would not put a dog under anesthesia, but that could be a 2-year-old dog or a 12-year-old dog or a 20-year-old dog. It's not age in and of itself that makes it dangerous. It's lack of good health. If they have good health, they should do fine under anesthesia.
0: I have a Siamese cat. We're going to go back to our phone lines after this one. I have a Siamese cat. After how much rotisserie chicken is too much for the cat? I think this is a legit question.
1: Cats are carnivores, so they do fine on meat diets. However, commercial cat foods do have things that just rotisserie chicken does not have in it. So you're fine if the cat is not having diarrhea or vomiting from it. You can feed them as much rotisserie chicken as you want, but they do need at least a certain percentage of their diet needs to be commercial cat food.
0: But I mean, all cats and dogs love rotisserie chicken or any kind of chicken,
1: is there,
0: right?
1: Anyone who does not love rotisserie chicken.
0: Exactly. James, you're next with Howie Carr and Dr. Matt. Go ahead, James. You there, James?
2: Hey. Hi, Howie.
0: Hi.
2: Hi, Dr. Matt. Was a question about origin stories. And does it matter to you what breed the dog is as being a vet tech? Or a veterinary doctor.
1: Does it matter the breed of... I'm not sure I understand.
0: What's your question exactly,
2: well,
0: James?
2: My dog came to me about 2 years ago, and he was unknown breed.
1: Yeah, okay.
2: On the streets of Arkansas.
1: Sure.
2: He was kind of a stray,
1: yeah.
2: if you want to go that far,
1: yeah.
2: I guess. I don't know. I don't know the origin story behind it.
1: Yeah, you don't need an origin story.
2: He's got terrier in him.
1: Yeah.
2: But
1: I don't think, especially if it's a mongrel dog or a mixed breed dog, and, it'd be nice to know. You can certainly do like a wisdom panel to find out what 17 breeds of dogs are in your dog. But to a veterinarian, it just doesn't matter. They just are going to do a standard health exam.
0: How much is it's like a DNA test for dogs?
1: The wisdom panel is made by Mars, the candy company Mars.
0: Yeah.
1: They're really into veterinary medicine for some reason. And I think it's between 60 and 80.
0: So it's like a DNA test, basically.
1: Oh, yeah. Cheek swab and everything, yeah.
0: Yeah. And that's all you got to... Do you want to do that, James, for your dog?
2: I don't really care what he is. I mean, he's
1: right.
2: A good dog.
1: He's a good dog.
2: He just is, the best dog. He loves everybody. But I just wondered if it meant anything to the vet.
1: It might, but I don't think it's the primary thing that, look at, it's a purebred dog,
0: certain dogs have genetic problems, like
1: exactly.
0: A German Shepherd
1: with their hips and
0: their
1: back,
0: hips,
1: yeah.
0: But if it's a mutt, you're not going to have to worry about that. Right,
1: right? Exactly right.
0: Yeah.
1: In lots of these mutts, everyone thinks a mutt is two different types of dogs. Quite often, there are 8 different types of dogs. So it's really, they're mixed, and they don't have that purebred problem. There's a thing called, in horses, called hybrid vigor, where the crosses do better than the individual highly inbred pet or horse. And that works in dogs, too. The mixes are very healthy dogs.
0: All right. Thanks for the call, James. What's your phone number? People want to talk to you, Dr. Matt?
1: People can call me at the Ipswich Animal Hospital at 978-948-8189.
0: Scotia, you're next with Howie Carr and Dr. Matt.
1: The first non-James.
3: Hi. Before I ask my question, I do want to give a shout-out. Veterinary bills are really expensive, but vets spend almost 8 to 10 years in school They've got to cover those costs. And they have one of the highest rates of depression in a professional field from putting all those animals down. So if you get the right vet, sometimes they'll work with you. There's different credits and stuff. But I know what that man said, and I feel for him. But vets have a tough life, too. I just wanted to say that. But I wanted to also ask my question.
1: Sure.
3: I have a 16-year-old cat. She has kidney disease. She loves her dry food. Or grain-free, whatever. Was eating wet food, then all of a sudden just went on a protest and will not eat it. And she has to take this Epicitin stuff.
1: Right.
3: Can she just exist on the dry food? She drinks a lot of water, or do I have to make sure she gets that other stuff?
1: No.
3: In a different meal?
1: Maybe? No. Here's kind of the crazy thing, is if you put the best food in their food bowl and they don't eat it, it doesn't do the cat any good. So I always tell clients, even though I would love them to eat a canned kidney diet, the something of the wrong thing is better than nothing of the right thing. And so absolutely your cat can do okay on dry food. You want to be careful, make sure they have plenty of fresh water. And the reason they make dry kidney care cat food is because the dry food can work too.
0: All right. Thank you, Scotia. Ask Dr. Matt, my dog occasionally likes to eat grass, which then makes her puke it up later. Is there any way, short of being over her all the time, to stop her from doing this?
1: Yeah, you can put a muzzle on her. So they make cage muzzles if you want to use them. I completely understand. There's been a million reasons why dogs eat grass, and so I don't think any of them are necessarily right, or there's 50 reasons why dogs eat grass. I used to call my two old golden retrievers the Guernsey cows because they would just sit out in the front yard and eat grass. So, yeah, you got to stop them. If you don't want them to do it, stop them. you lord over them and prevent them.
0: Peter, you're next with Howie Carr and Dr. Matt. Go ahead, Peter.
4: Hi, doctor. I've got a Norwich Terrier, 4 years old. He's my 11th over 50 years.
0: Wow, 11.
4: And
1: they're neat 11, dogs. Yeah. They're really cool dogs.
4: They're wonderful. But he's got an itch, a chronic itch, and we've been giving him Apoquil.
1: Yep.
4: And my vet said, give it to him the same time each day. But the other morning at 2, 3 in the morning, he just started itching really terribly. Is there any harm in giving him another dose?
1: Apoquil is given initially twice a day, and then after a few weeks, you move to once a day. I don't think there's a huge problem for short courses during the real time they're really itchy is giving it twice a day, but there's lots of other things that you can do. So my recommendation for allergic dogs is they should go on omega-3 fatty acids orally. They should be bathed. If it's a Norwich Terrier, you should be able to bathe them like twice a week. The dermatologists recommend 3 times a week, but I can't see that happening. Bathing really helps with itch. And you can also use the antibody.
0: You got to watch out for the soap, though, don't you?
1: No, not as much as you used to, because the shampoo used to be human shampoo, human-grade shampoo, with the word human crossed out and the word dog written in crayon, right? So it was too strong for dogs. But companies have spent literally millions of dollars to develop these great shampoos for dogs. And you can buy essential fatty acid dog shampoos that actually enrich their coat oil. And the bathing itself really reduces the sensitivity to those itch nerves. The last thing that you can use is the monoclonal antibody called Cytopoint, and it attacks interleukin-31. Interleukin-31 is the driving force behind
0: sensitivity. Where do you get that?
1: At your veterinarian. Your local veterinarian will have that for you.
0: Oh, it's not over the counter.
1: No.
0: Okay.
1: You're not getting into Eylea at CVS.
0: This is why the expenses are so high.
1: We're all in collusion. Yes.
0: All right. Thank you, Peter. Mary, you're next with Howie Carr and Dr. Matt. Go ahead, Mary.
5: Hi, how you doing? I have a 2-year-old cat, and he's deathly afraid of the fireworks. Last summer, it was horrible. He was climbing all over the place. Is there anything I can do to help him?
1: Yep.
5: And we're going to have fireworks really close.
1: Yeah.
5: And everywhere.
1: Yeah. And they now they start about 3 weeks before the 4th of July. Now people get a head start.
0: Right.
1: Yeah. So, yeah.
0: And,
1: you
0: and
1: can,
0: it is the 250th.
1: Yeah. So there's going to be, it's going to be a big one. So, yeah, I think finding a place in your house that is quiet, if you can do that, really can help them. Certainly there are calming treats. I don't think
0: cannabis.
1: Probably yes, but I don't know that it's been proven to help. And so it's another thing that cannabis does, right? But cannabis actually works for pain. There are absolutely pain receptors that cannabis works for. But behaviorally, I personally have never felt that it helped lower my anxiety level. So in the case of this, you can use herbal treats. You can definitely use anti-anxiety drugs. The one that's most commonly used in cats is amitriptyline, but there's several others, and they all can work.
0: All right. Thank you, Mary. Good luck. We're going to take a break. Dr. Matt, where should people go if they need your help?
1: Yeah, people can call me at the Ipswich Animal Hospital, and my number is 978-948-8189.
0: All right. I'm Howie Carr.
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1: 339, will Roscoe make a guest appearance on your show? He's not allowed in this building. I wish you were allowed in this building. I wish you were just lying at my feet right now.
2: Well, we can make him a therapy dog, and then
1: that's right.
2: Then he has to be.
1: That's
2: allowed.
1: Right. That's right. You don't have to go to a vet. Just to Amazon. They sell
2: get
1: the
2: a harness
1: five,
2: that says
1: $5. $5. He could become a therapy dog. No question about it. We're with Dr. Matt for one more segment. Dr. Matt, where can people go? Tell people where your clinic is and where what your phone number. Is.
2: Yeah, I run the Ipswich Animal Hospital on the Ipswich Raleigh line in Route 1, and my number is 978-948-8189.
1: Eddie does a great job. He does a great job. Roscoe, I'm sure you'll see Roscoe sometime this
2: summer.
1: Very
2: excited.
1: Maybe for a shot or something. I don't know what he's got coming up, but I'm glad he's coming back, obviously. Joanne, you're next with Howie Carr and Dr. Matt. Go ahead, Joanne.
3: Hi, Howie. Hi, Dr. Matt.
2: Hi.
3: I have an 11-year-old cat that has a squamous cancer cell.
2: Yeah.
3: In the back of her mouth.
2: Uh-oh.
3: And
2: okay.
3: I know it's not good. But
2: right.
3: What the doctor doesn't want to do any surgery, but she gave the cat a prednisone shot. I don't know if that like to help it. I mean, What should I look for? I know it's not a good diagnosis.
2: Right. So, lots of, vets will use cortisone because it helps reduce inflammation around the tumor. So if your cat's having trouble swallowing or something like that, it might reduce the inflammation enough that they'll feel better. But this is a very tough diagnosis. And if you're going to do surgery, it winds up being major, major surgery. So if you want to go that route, there are oncologists at the bigger, places around Angel Memorial, Metro West, MassVet referral, Port City, Bulger, Tufts, that they can have a look at it, and if you really want to go that route. But I've never found that people, and I support them. I had a dog with malignant melanoma last week, and I said, there's all these things you can do. It doesn't mean you should do, right? So the great thing is we have all these great technologies, but it doesn't necessarily mean you should do them.
1: Really tough choice.
2: But radiation might work too. And radiation, you can do relatively simply at a referral institution.
1: Thanks, Joanne. Good luck. Nick, we haven't got much time left. Go ahead, Nick.
4: Hey, Dr. Matt. Hey, Howie.
1: Hi.
4: Quick question. I got an 8-year-old black lab. He's pretty heavy. He's about 110 pounds. He's got a torn CCL in his right leg.
2: Okay.
4: He tore it back around, I'd say probably around the new year. So he's doing fine. He was limping really good for a few months.
2: Right.
4: We have not done the surgery.
2: Right.
4: We've gotten mixed messages. It's a super expensive surgery.
2: Yeah.
4: I was read, you know, online it goes both ways. What you read, kind
2: of
4: like.
2: I'm a fan of surgery. I'm also a fan of weight loss. So you should do weight loss, and I would get him the surgery.
1: Weight loss first.
2: Yes, if possible.
1: Okay. All right. Dr. Matt, thank you. 978-948-8189 if you need Dr. Matt's services. I'm Howie Carr.
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15: Reversing course. I'm Deborah Valentine, Fox News. Senate Republicans rejected a war powers resolution early Thursday after a heated meeting with President Trump. The measure would have symbolically blocked further military action in Iran. Fox's Aisha Hosni reports from the White House.
16: The president was on a victory lap, especially after convincing enough Senate Republicans to change their minds and block a war powers resolution to limit his authority over what's happening in Iran. He says that has now put Iran on notice, but a U.S. official confirms for us that Iran attacked a cargo ship in the Strait of Hormuz after Iran was warning ships that transiting the strait without authorization through them would be dealt with.
15: The International Maritime Organization has paused its plan to evacuate ships from the Strait of Hormuz. The move after the British military said a vessel was hit by a projectile off the coast of Oman following the passage of several tankers that used a route backed by the UN. The U.S. is deploying assistance to Venezuela following deadly earthquakes within 30 seconds of each other. Speaking to reporters in Bahrain, Secretary of State Marco Rubio says American search and rescue teams are deployed to assist Venezuela.
17: We're already deploying search and rescue teams from Fairfax County, Virginia, and Los Angeles. There'll be some others we'll add. That's their most immediate need right now, is search and rescue efforts. They have a bunch of collapsed buildings, and so they'll need a lot of help in terms of digging through that.
15: The president of Venezuela's National Assembly says the death toll from Thursday's back-to-back earthquakes have left at least 188 people dead. Rescuers are trying to free at least another 200 victims. Russia on the defense. Ukraine's President Volodymyr Zelensky says Russia is moving a significant part of its air defenses to protect a handful of prime targets. 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
28: Tonight will be partly cloudy with a low of 55. Tomorrow expect intervals of clouds and sun with a chance of a couple of showers, reaching a high of 78. Tomorrow night the skies will be overcast with a chance of a couple of showers late and a low of 58. Looking ahead to Friday, it will be mostly cloudy and cooler with a chance of a couple of thunder showers in the area with a high of 68. For Blueberry Broadcasting, I'm AccuWeather meteorologist Jason Caterina.
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1: Two straightforward immigration rulings that tell our country's current story. Let's dive in with a couple of straightforward immigration rulings that tell our country's story. Hey there, I am not the great one, Brian Mudd with you. It is always an honor and a pleasure. 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And I always talk about there being two sides of stories, one side of facts. We are going to get right to those. But before we get to what happened with the Supreme Court decisions today, we're going to also dive in on some other things that I guarantee you have not heard. Analysis that you will not be getting anywhere else, unless it happens to be from me and the Brian Mudd Show. Because coming up, we're going to talk about how Democrats want maximum voter fraud. That probably doesn't come as a surprise, but something that I do think is going to be pretty eye-opening
0: Coming up in the second hour, we're going to talk about how great of a time we're living in historically, and just how great the current leadership

0: to abolish constitutional law that don't care about what's right or wrong. That was further illustrated with another 6-3 decision. This one also involving Mark Wayne Mullen. It was the Mullen Secretary Department of Homeland Security versus Doe temporary protected status case involving approximately 6,000 Syrians and 350,000 Haitians that had their temporary protected status removed by the Department of Homeland Security. This one, another real difficult, confusing situation. You know, the concept of temporary protected status. A TPS established under law, the Immigration Act of 1990. Naturally, because it's temporary, it should just be like in perpetuity extended anyway, right? I mean, these are all things we know. So under the law, it states that foreign nationals may be designated for TPS for one or more of these three reasons. One, an ongoing armed conflict, such as a civil war, that poses a serious threat to the personal safety of returning nationals. Two, an environmental disaster, such as an earthquake, hurricane, or epidemic that results in a substantial but temporary disruption of living conditions, and because of which the foreign state is temporarily unable to adequately handle the return of its nationals. Which, by the way, the horrible two earthquakes in Venezuela, death toll over 180 there. Not the folks we're talking about here, but you know, pray for the folks in Venezuela. A lot of families here, especially where I am in South Florida as well. The third one, the third case for being able to have temporary protected status, extraordinary and temporary conditions in the foreign state that prevent its nationals from returning to the state in safety, unless the U.S. government finds that permitting these nationals to remain temporarily in the United States is contrary to the U.S. interest. Okay, so that's the thing. Now, here's the definition of temporary. You know, for any Supreme Court justices who may not know, the definition of temporary is lasting for a limited time. You know, kind of like your latest value meal special at McDonald's. Ba-da-ba-ba-ba. Limited time. Lasting for a limited time. So on that note, do you know when it was that these Syrians were first granted temporary protected status and why? Do you know when it was and why the Haitians were granted TPS? We're going to pick up there next. I'm Brian Mudd, in for the great one.
1: Mudd Lovin'.
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5: 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And in his important new book, God's Prophetic Clock, he lays out the clear biblical timeline we're watching unfold right now. 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

0: Talking about two straightforward immigration rulings that tell our country's current story. The Supreme Court, actually with three decisions that were telling, but two in particular in immigration. Yeah, the Hawaii decision, where Hawaii, their law overturned as they went post-constitutional pertaining to the Second Amendment. And just like the two immigration cases, 6-3 decisions. That one has a little bit more nuance, though, and more legal interpretation. Straightforward as well, but perhaps not as straightforward as the most basic of basic concepts that were in play with the immigration cases today. As Alito said in one of the rulings, this is simply straightforward. As I'm illustrating, it's as basic as it gets. And so we're talking about the temporary protected status case, the second of the two immigration-related rulings today. Now, before the break, I brought you the definition of temporary. Now, just in case you are as mentally impaired as three of the Supreme Court justices, and temporary means lasting for a limited time. And then I also asked if you have recollection of when it was that the Syrians ended up involved in getting TPS, if you knew when it was that the Haitians first received their status. And the answer happens to be, for the Syrians, 2012 or 14 years ago. In the case of the Haitians, it was 2010 or 16 years ago. What were the situations there? Break those down next. Brian Mudd, in for Mark Levin.
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3: VOM. 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

0: Yeah, so before the break, tying up the Supreme Court decisions today, if you're just joining us, you ended up having three that went the way of the rule of law, the Constitution, and common sense. One that happened to be an overturning of Hawaii's unconstitutional infringement on the Second Amendment, and then two immigration-related cases. As straightforward as the cases possibly could have been. A case where you had asylum that was to be decided. That it ever got to the United States Supreme Court is absurd on its face. But a case that literally has asylum law as one needing to be inside of the United States to declare asylum. And the argument that because of Trump's Remain in Mexico policy, well, we can't get into the United States. So we're in Mexico. I mean, maybe we could see the United States border. So we say asylum. And so our law says you have to be in the United States. And then you have people in Mexico saying, we want to say asylum. And you had a 6-3 decision on that. We had a case on temporary protected status. Syrians and Haitians that were granted the temporary by definition status. Back in 2010, one due to an earthquake, the Haitians, and the Syrians because of the Assad regime that hasn't been around in a while. And that was also a 6-3 decision. And we talk about the SAVE Act and how that's a 90-10 issue. And how at all machinations, now, four different incarnations of the SAVE Act later, as House Speaker Mike Johnson has said, they're going to go ahead and tee it up and vote it through the House again. We've only been able to get four Democrats in Congress that have been willing to vote in favor of proof of citizenship and voter ID. And, of course, you have Senate Minority Leader Chuck Schumer, who says things like, oh, it's Jim Crow 2.0. Except that, of course, 80%, according to a Gallup and Pew Research, 80% of black voters say they want mandatory voter ID. So I guess you need to tell the folks who happen to be black that you're referring to as being discriminated against. You need to inform them that it is racist of them too. 80% of black people are racist against black people by Chuck Schumer's logic. The absurdity is obvious here. And it's crystal clear what's being attempted by the left. And it's incumbent upon us to hold the line. Now, the good news is the Supreme Court made the right calls today, even if they were split decisions. Something else that's nice, you're living in a historically great time with great leadership. I'm going to bring you stuff that's probably going to blow your mind. Not kidding. Well, okay, coming up next.
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7: Perilous passage through the Strait of Hormuz. I'm Kathleen Maloney, Fox News. Iran's Revolutionary Guard Corps attacked a cargo ship in the strait today.
8: A U.S. official is confirming that an Iranian drone hit that cargo vessel called the Ever Lovely as it was exiting the Strait of Hormuz off the Omani coast. The ship is Singapore flagged. UK authorities say there was damage to the ship's bridge, but no casualties. The attack violates the Memorandum of Understanding signed between the U.S. and Iran just 8 days ago. That deal had helped sharply increase the amount of oil flowing through the strait. CENTCOM says more than 500 ships and 250 million barrels of crude have flowed through the strait since early May through the U.S. military's help with both mine clearance and transit coordination.
7: Fox's Lauren Simonetti. The U.S. is pledging to provide assistance to Venezuela after two devastating earthquakes. Secretary of State Marco Rubio details the Pentagon's part.
9: The Department of War is going to have to play a big logistical role here because they have the ability to land in challenging places. Right now, the airport in Caracas is damaged. One of the runways is cracked.
7: Meanwhile, the number of dead is increasing.
10: The president of the Venezuelan National Assembly, Jorge Rodriguez, is confirming that the death toll has tragically risen to 188 people, and they believe roughly around 200 people are still trapped underneath rubble. They're working hard to continue to search for survivors. We know more than 1,500 people have been hurt in some way from this. The main airport in the country that's been severely damaged and is shut down right now because of the impacts that it sustained.
7: Fox Weather's Katie Byrne. Venezuela's acting president has declared a state of emergency and warns the number of dead could climb. Two earthquakes struck in northern regions of the country. 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
1: VOM weather from the Hammond Lumber Company Weather Desk.
20: Tonight will be partly cloudy with a low of 55. Tomorrow expect intervals of clouds and sun with a chance of a couple of showers, reaching a high of 78. Tomorrow night, the skies will be overcast with a chance of a couple of showers late and a low of 58. Looking ahead to Friday, it will be mostly cloudy and cooler with a chance of a couple of thunder showers in the area with a high of 68. For Blueberry Broadcasting, I'm AccuWeather meteorologist Jason Caterina.
1: The voice of Maine is here. Now, broadcasting from the underground command post, deep in the bowels of a hidden bunker, somewhere under the brick and steel of a nondescript building, we've once again made contact with our leader, Mark Levin.
0: Yeah, so you are living in a historically great time with great leadership. No kidding. Historically great time with great leadership. I'm going to put everything in perspective and probably some pretty eye-opening stuff for you. I guarantee you some things you've never thought about, some other stuff you've never heard, and I bet you'll be surprised between now and the third hour in what I'll bring you there as well. First, President Trump kicking off the Freedom 250 Great American State Fair last night.
21: We have reclaimed our sovereignty, regained our liberty, restored our prosperity, and we have saved our country. In all things, we're once again putting a thing called America first.
0: What do you mean America first? I mean, Ron Warren in Israel and Venezuela, and this isn't America first policy. You know, for the anti-Semitic sellouts like Tucker Carlson and his crew, that's what they peddle these days, isn't it? Is that America first? One of the things that's so remarkable, by the way, this is Brian Mudd in for the great one, Mark Levin. Always an honor and a pleasure to be here with you. Catch me at Brian Mudd Radio. Check out the Brian Mudd Show podcast. One of the things that is so remarkable is when you take a look at how much is being accomplished in such an incredibly short period of time. So for the people who take a look at what's going on around the world and go, well, that's not America first. Let me ask you, is taking 2% of China's oil supply offline

0: $19 to $21 more has been the average price for a barrel of oil on this date. Just normally. That is the normal price for oil on this date. That is how much we're saving. Over the past 15 years, Iran had become the world's largest state sponsor of terror. They'd established a nuclear program with enriched uranium that was on the verge of establishing nukes. They became the supplier for 47% of China's oil. As China established a new Axis power network that included Russia, Iran, North Korea, with a little rocket man, Venezuela, which I mentioned, China derived 2% of their energy from Venezuela, Cuba, with its strategic proximity to the U.S., and Nicaragua, that has a bunch of rare earth minerals. And so last year, President Trump delivered his domestic policy agenda, which included making his existing tax cuts permanent, expanding the policy to include new tax on tips, new tax on overtime, new tax on Social Security. His focus on ending the border crisis, that was an immediate success. ICE's work to detain and deport criminal illegal immigrants led to the largest one-year decline in crime in American history. Last summer, President Trump dropped the MOPs on Iran's nuclear facilities, and with the recent war, has crippled them and Iran's military far more. Set them back decades. So Trump has been successful at the same time in gaining the support of every Middle Eastern nation in opposition to Iran, all while weaning them off of what had been a growing alliance with China. So in other words, since January, President Trump has flipped Venezuela from a key China ally to part of the daily U.S. energy supply, America first, doubling the oil production at the same time in Venezuela, decimated the terroristic well-imamming Iranian regime, while also preventing a nuclear World War III. Be right back. Brian Mudd in for the great one.
1: Mudd Lovin.
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0: going to continue to produce all sorts of maximalist rhetoric. They're going to have people going on their TV, on their official media, and making all kinds of pronouncements. But what we're interested in is not their press conferences. What we're interested in is whether or not ships are moving. If ships are moving as they should be moving, then that's what we're going to judge and that's what we're going to react to.
1: Yeah, and so it's pretty much the case. If you really want to cut through the BS to know how things are going with Iran day to day, take a look at the price of oil. Oil, low today, 69 range. Right now, 71. Average price in this state, 90. I think it's going pretty well. The rest of it tends to be a bunch of noise. So, talking about AI data centers, this is all interconnected because we're fighting this war. We're negotiating peace, trying to get to the end of what would otherwise be a nuclear World War III. But China still remains the threat out there. And China wants to win this thing technologically. And how are they looking to do this? AI, of course. Starting Tuesday, they proved they can outcompute us. So China is now number one in computing. They have all the capacity they need with AI data centers. What do we do here? We hate them. 71% of Americans opposed to them. We'll give you an idea of what the average data center in a given community in the U.S. has led to. Did you know the average data center in a community has led to 3.5% more jobs, an increase in total wages of 5%, an increase in new businesses of 4.7%. Makes sense that if you have 3.5% more jobs, 5% more money being earned in that community, they're going to need more businesses that will support it. So yeah, nearly 5% more businesses. Tend not to hear those things, right? Right now, U.S. data centers that are online, responsible for the creation of 5.5 million jobs. You might have noticed the jobs numbers been super strong, a lot stronger than people thought they would be over the past few months. Over the past year, contributed $927 billion in GDP. But we're supposed to hate these things. And China continues to help fuel that opinion. Now, OpenAI recently proved that numerous campaigns and even funding for a lot of these local groups that get out there and oppose, they align with right-leaning organizations and they oppose AI data centers. China's paying for this stuff. Chinese propaganda. And Americans just playing right into their hand. So it's as simple as this. If China outcomputes us, China can defeat us. And this just in, they started outcomputing us. They have excess supply right now because they've been proactive in their build out. Meanwhile, we, day in and day out across the country, are having more and more communities that are banning these things, that are banning the capacity that's needed. We already have our leading AI companies that are saying, hey, we've got to make compromised decisions on our product rollout because we don't have enough compute. It is just remarkable. I don't know why we'd oppose the jobs, the money, the extra economic opportunities, but most of all, I don't know why we would want China to be able to defeat us in technology. And that's the biggest thing of all. All right, coming up, going to tie it all together. Brian Mudd in for Mark Levin.
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9: Straits closed. I'm Deborah Valentine, Fox News. A UN agency halting the evacuation of ships from the Strait of Hormuz after a Singapore flagged ship was struck by a projectile near Oman. The USS confirmed the IRGC launched the attack drone. Iranian leaders also denying claims about restrictions on spending their unfrozen assets under the memorandum of agreement with the U.S. Fox's Aisha Hosni has more from the White House.
10: Iran's parliament speaker scoffing at President Trump's claim that Iran will buy produce from American farmers. Posting on X, the only crop we're harvesting is what you planted. Decades of mistrust. It comes as U.S. officials confirm the IRGC attacked a Singapore-flagged cargo ship with a drone as it tried to cross the Strait of Hormuz today, testing peace talks. And now the Wall Street Journal reports the regime hopes to make $40 billion a year by charging for security, safety, and environmental services in the Strait.
9: The head of the International Maritime Organization says the movement of ships out of the Persian Gulf will not resume until the agency can confirm safety guarantees for ships. President Trump is urging a group of House Republicans to end a protest preventing legislation from moving forward.
11: Following an Oval Office meeting with House Speaker Mike Johnson, President Trump put out a message on social media telling Republicans to unify and stop voting down procedural motions. Several House conservatives are threatening to block any action in the House until the Republican-led Senate passes the Save America Act, the voter ID law. President Trump this week refused to sign a bipartisan housing affordability bill, saying he wanted the Save America Act done first. But the speaker says that housing measure will now be transmitted to the White House. If the president takes no action in 10 days, it will automatically become law.
9: America's listening to Fox News.
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